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2: Pennsylvania is reporting a fifth measles-associated death. They say the person from Lancaster County was not vaccinated. No other details were given. Pennsylvania is reporting 943 measles cases so far this year. It was the last day of operation for the flagship Neiman Marcus store in downtown Dallas.
3: With giant windows facing the street, Neiman Marcus was a throwback to a time when storefront displays were the best advertising. And the message was clear.
4: You're getting the best. And when you get the best, it's going to cost a little more.
3: Many of those displays were designed by Larry Leathers. Neiman's owners have hinted at closing the flagship store for years.
4: I wish it had happened quickly and it was over.
3: Today, the store goes dark for good. Jim Ryan, ABC News in Dallas-Fort Worth.
2: Some tech insiders are questioning President Trump's self-policing agreement that he says leaders of artificial intelligence made yesterday. Zafer Vakil is faculty director at the Center for Responsible Technology Policy and Public Dialogue at Northwestern University.
5: I think the latest meeting at the White House behind closed doors was an effort to show consensus, to say, hey, everything's going to be okay, we got this. And the reality is there's not consensus amongst the tech companies, and there's definitely not consensus amongst voters and amongst and society.
2: Manchester City faces an uncertain future after being found guilty of breaking the Premier League's financial rules for nearly a decade. Dave Packer, ABC News.
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0: Carrie Underwood, Jesus Take the Wheel on your Real Country Wednesday. My name is Al Farr with more of your favorites on the way. 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

0: Drew Baldridge, she's somebody's daughter on Real Country. My name is Al Farbel. According to a survey, bosses are the most receptive to requests from their employees on a Wednesday. So if you're asking for a pay raise or more time off, make sure to do it on, well, a Wednesday. Even if you're off today, wait till next Wednesday. Also, Wednesdays have a special feel to them because they capture the universal midweek struggle, tiredness, caffeine dependence, and the slow crawl towards the weekend. More of your favorite Real Country songs are coming up from Josh Turner and your man, Charlie Pride. Is anybody going to San Antonio? And more next on Real Country.
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12: On the overnight, north central Nebraska, looking at cloudy skies, temps down to about the mid-50s, east-northeast winds at just 5 miles an hour. Sunshine for Thursday, Thursday's high at 65, northeast winds 10 to 15. Partly cloudy on Thursday night, temps down

0: in the mid-40s, sunny on Friday, Friday's high at 67. On the overnight, South Central South Dakota looking at cloudy skies, temps down in the mid-50s, southeast winds 6 to 9. Thursday looking at gradual clearing, becoming sunny on Thursday with a high of 63, north winds 9 to 14 miles an hour. Cloudy on Thursday night, temps down in the mid-40s, and then gradually becoming sunny and breezy on Friday. Friday's high at 64 in central South Dakota. Southeast winds will pick up in the afternoon from 7 to 12, increase to 15 to 20, gusting as high as 31 in Friday afternoon.
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2: From ABC News, I'm Dave Packer. Passengers aboard a Fly Dubai flight to Tel Aviv today sprang into action after the co-pilot allegedly stabbed the captain and plunged the plane thousands of feet in an apparent attempt to crash it in what Israeli officials are calling an act of terror.
3: And in a stunning turn, a passenger who stormed the cockpit to help, later describing the incredible moment, he took over the plane's controls, pulling it out of the nosedive, saying he learned it by watching TV. A third pilot who was on that plane then stepping in.
2: ABC's Tom Sophie Borge, by the way, that passenger, a plumber by trade. The U.S. Supreme Court this evening cleared the way for Tennessee to execute Krista Gayle Pike, overturning today's last-minute stay that stalled the state's first execution of a woman in at least 200 years. Pike, 50, accused of the 1995 beating, torture, and killing of 19-year-old Colleen Slimmer. The U.S. military completing its withdrawal of American forces from Iraq. This morning, the remaining U.S. troops and equipment were pulled from the Erbil Air Base. President Trump.
4: Americans want to serve.
5: Operation Inherent Resolve, which is what they called it, ends in 2026 under the leadership of President Donald J. Trump. We're getting the hell out of there.
2: Ending the U.S.-led operation to fight ISIS, which began in 2014. The withdrawal was initially negotiated by the Biden administration in 2024. Defense Secretary Pete Hegseth confirmed today that the U.S. military will cut 20% of its generals and admirals. And today, during a speech, he repeatedly discussed the new direction he laid out last year, which includes BMI and physical fitness tests and no admittance for transgender service members.
4: Americans want to serve when they are led by strong patriots, not by weak weirdos.
2: Hegseth said enrollment for the military is up. Cornell University agreeing to initiate an independent investigation into how it handled a former student now alleges she was a victim of gang rape. You're listening to ABC News.
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2: Attorney General Todd Blanch announced federal indictments against 10 foreign nationals accused of illegally registering and voting in Minnesota elections.
10: Charges include illegally voting in the general elections of 2022, 2024, and the midterm, the primary elections of August of this year, of August 2026. The defendants that have been charged include four

0: foreign nationals from Brazil, Ghana, and Liberia.
1: At least one defendant is already charged. By the way, there was Attorney General Todd Blanche. Now, Blanche also filed a judicial misconduct complaint against almost the entire federal bench in the state, stemming from a New York Times article with quotes on ICE raids. DoorDash says it's partnering with Macy's and the North Face, Vans, and Timberland to expand clothing delivery in as little as an hour. Returns will also be accepted. Well, who's ready for winter?
2: If you've been following the Fat Bear Week contest at Katmai National Park in Alaska, we have a winner. And his name is the same as Dora the Explorer's old pal. A male bear weighing over 1,000 pounds overcame an injury in 2007 to win the most votes this year. On the other side, a lady bear, known simply as number 910, won for the women. Sherry Preston, ABC News.
1: Zoo Atlanta releasing a photo of its newest resident, giant panda Fuzhang, on Facebook. Dave Packer, ABC News.
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My name is Al Farb with all your favorite Real Country songs play for you right here in one place right now. 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

Zach Taub and I Never Lie on your Real Country Wednesday nights. Mighty Bazal Farb not lying here either. 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

0: TG Shepherd and the Last Cheaters Waltz on your Real Country Wednesday night. 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
10: 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On the overnight, north central Nebraska, looking at cloudy skies, temps down to about the mid-50s, east-northeast winds at just 5 miles an hour. Sunshine for Thursday, Thursday's high at 65, northeast winds 10 to 15. Partly cloudy on Thursday night, temps down in the mid-40s, sunny on Friday, Friday's high at 67. On the overnight, south central South Dakota, looking at cloudy skies, temps down in the mid-50s, southeast winds 6 to 9. Thursday, looking at gradual clearing, becoming sunny on Thursday with a high of 63, north winds 9 to 14 miles an hour. Cloudy on Thursday night, temps down in the mid-40s, and then gradually becoming sunny and breezy on Friday. Friday's high at 64 in central South Dakota. Southeast winds will pick up in the afternoon from 7 to 12, increase to 15 to 20, gusting as high as 31 in Friday afternoon.
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0: Colin Ray and My Kind of Girl on your Real Country Wednesday night. My name is Al Farb with more of your favorite Real Country songs coming up right around the corner for you from Willie Nelson in the city of New Orleans. Chris Young getting you home, the Black Dress song, and more next on Real Country.
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2: From ABC News, I'm Dave Packer. The governor of New York has called on Cornell University to allow an independent investigation into how the school handled a 2024 alleged gang rape incident at a campus fraternity.
3: ABC News has also obtained text messages Jane Doe exchanged days after with one of the men she now accuses of rape. Bro, everyone knows. My reputation is destroyed, and I'm utterly ashamed. Later texting, everyone needs to grow up, because sexuality and sex is changing, and stuff like this is going to become more common. I'm also really open-minded, though. I love you, King. The following week, that man appears worried. I'm being labeled an assaulter in the public eye. Jane Doe first reassured him. The next day, she texts, I think I'm done talking to you. I know you lied. And that same day, she went to police.
2: ABC's Aaron Katursky. Passengers aboard a Fly Dubai flight to Tel Aviv today sprang into action after the co-pilot allegedly stabbed the captain and put the plane into a nosedive, plunging the plane thousands of feet. Not waiting for fate, the passengers rushed the flight deck and subdued the co-pilot.
4: It took 3 or 4 minutes till we took over the airplane, and immediately the third pilot managed to balance the aircraft, and we were looking for some place to land.
2: They safely landed the plane in Saudi Arabia. Two twisters in Texas setting off sirens and sending people to take cover. ABC's Alex Perez.
5: In Amarillo, at least two tornadoes spotted touching down on the southwest side of town.
6: Strong tornado.
5: Torrential downpours flooded streets fast and flipped cars. The system, fueled by remnants of Hurricane Polo, inundating communities in southern Utah. That system now spreading into Colorado, Texas, and Iowa this week.
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2: The cost of fuel, home utilities, and food taking up more of the household budget, fewer Americans are donating to charities.
11: The public service organization Giving USA says charitable contributions surged to $617 billion last year, but the lion's share appears to be coming from corporations. A decade ago, about 80% of Americans donated to charitable causes. The figure now is down to about 64%.
2: ABC's Jim Ryan. President Trump says South Korea plans to invest $54 billion in a natural gas project in Alaska.
12: Thanks to the agreements my administration has secured with the Republic of Korea, they will invest up to $200 billion, that's the Korean government.
2: The South Korea's funding of the pipeline is part of the broader trade agreement struck with the U.S. in 2025. The president made the announcement with Alaska Senator Dan Sullivan by his side. The Republicans locked in a tight re-election race against Democrat Mary Fatola. California Governor Gavin Newsom signed a series of bills into law that are aimed at protecting workers from the threats of artificial

0: intelligence, including potential job loss and workplace surveillance. And we talked about charitable donations. Carnegie Mellon University says hedge fund CEO Ken Griffin is donating $3 billion. They say most of the money will be used to start a new campus in Miami that will focus on societal challenges. Some of the rest of the money will go to the Pittsburgh campus computer program. Dave Packer, ABC News.
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Keith Urban making memories of us on your Real Country Wednesday night. My name is Al Farr, playing all your favorite Real Country songs right here in one place right now. 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

0: chatbot is the most used. ChatGPT is the most widely used, holding over 51% of the U.S. AI chatbot market and reaching roughly 1 billion weekly global users. The second most used is Google's Gemini, followed by Claude. 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

0: Conway Twitty and I'd love to lay you down on Real Country. My name is Al Farble. 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You may have the Truman Show delusion. Named after the Jim Carrey movie, the Truman Show delusion is a mental condition marked by a patient's belief that they are the star of an imaginary reality show. 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
7: On the overnight, north central Nebraska, looking at cloudy skies, temps down to about the mid-50s, east-northeast winds at just 5 miles an hour. Sunshine for Thursday, Thursday's high at 65, northeast winds 10 to 15. Partly cloudy on Thursday night, temps down in the mid-40s, sunny on Friday, Friday's high at 67. On the overnight, south central South Dakota, looking at cloudy skies, temps down in the mid-50s, southeast winds 6 to 9.

Thursday, looking at gradual clearing, becoming sunny on Thursday with a high of 63, north winds 9 to 14 miles an hour. Cloudy on Thursday night, temps down in the mid-40s, and then gradually becoming sunny and breezy on Friday. Friday's high at 64 in central South Dakota. Southeast winds will pick up in the afternoon from 7 to 12, increase to 15 to 20, gusting as high as 31 in Friday afternoon.

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2: From ABC News, I'm Dave Packer. After the Supreme Court ruled Tennessee could go forward with the execution of Krista Pike, that execution was botched tonight. Witnesses say authorities gave her two rounds of lethal drugs, and when witnesses were asked to leave the chamber, they said she was still breathing. Reporter Tori Gessner with ABC affiliate WKRN was one of those witnesses.
3: I will say I've witnessed, I believe, five executions in Tennessee. Nothing about today was normal, typical at all.
2: While the witnesses were speaking, an ambulance was seen with flashing lights leaving the facility. Passengers aboard Fly Dubai flight 1073 to Tel Aviv expressing fear, anger, and ultimately elation after they survived what Israeli officials said was an attempted terror attack thousands of feet in the air today. The plane's first officer allegedly stabbed the plane's captain and then put the plane in a nosedive, but passengers got to the flight deck, one of them putting the attacking co-pilot in a chokehold and stopping that rapid descent. ABC's Tom Sophie Borich.
4: That violent descent ripping off pieces of the tail, but miraculously everyone survived. Yaniv Hayoun was one of the men who subdued the attacker, helping level the plane. Telling reporters it was a do-or-die situation.
2: Police in Manassas, Virginia say a shooting at a United Rentals was an act of workplace violence that left two dead and one hospitalized. Police Chief Doug Keene says the shooting started this morning with some kind of altercation. Keene identified the suspect as Marvin Grant.
5: What we do know at this point is that Mr. Grant came to work this morning, made a statement to a co-worker that three people are going to die. He then produced a handgun and began shooting. What we don't know is a motive.
2: Ultimately, Grant took his own life with a gunshot to the head. The government says inflation slowed a bit last month, but inflation's still above the Fed's target. 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
2: An Orlando woman accused of firing a gun at the L.A. home of Rihanna has been indicted.
10: One day after a judge ruled 36-year-old Ivana Ortiz is mentally fit for trial, an indictment against her has been unsealed. She had previously been charged and pleaded not guilty to attempted murder and other charges. The indictment actually came in June, but only now is being unsealed. Getting an indictment allows prosecutors to skip holding a preliminary hearing, which would have been like a mini trial. Ortiz is accused of firing at the home and bullets hitting it while Rihanna and ASAP Rocky were in an Airstream camper on the property. Other family members were in the home. Nobody was injured. Alex Stone, ABC News, Los Angeles.
2: A bill aiming to permanently ban the sale of Chinese vehicles in the United States has stalled in the Senate. Defense Secretary Pete Hegseth unveiled six new initiatives during an address before service members at Quantico.
11: The ideological clowns are out. The patriotic cowboys are in, with testosterone testing on top.
2: They include the creation of a four-star command that'll integrate fast-developing autonomous drone technologies and artificial intelligence. Hegseth also says 20% of the most senior military ranks will be cut. More Americans were taken out to the ball game this year. Major League Baseball says game attendance rose for the fourth straight year to nearly 72 million. That's the highest since 2017. Dave Packer, ABC News.
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The Bellamy Brothers, just an old hippie on your Real Country Wednesday nights. My name is Al Farr, playing all your favorite real country songs right here in one place right now. Alabama, jukebox in my mind on Real Country.

Luke Combs, Beard Never Broke My Heart on Real Country. My name is Al Farbo. Losing your hair doesn't mean you'll also lose your sex appeal. Only 1% of women agree that a full head of hair is necessary for someone to be handsome. 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

0: Jason Aldean, don't tell on me on Real Country. Mighty Bizzell Farbella. Ever notice the day that you announce that you're starting a new diet, your friends go AWOL? Well, here's why. Cutting calories causes your level of serotonin, a feel-good brain chemical, to nosedive, leaving you cranky and unpleasant to be around. 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
6: 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On the overnight, north central Nebraska, looking at cloudy skies, temps down to about the mid-50s, east-northeast winds at just 5 miles an hour. Sunshine for Thursday, Thursday's high at 65, northeast winds 10 to 15. Partly cloudy on Thursday night, temps down in the mid-40s, sunny on Friday, Friday's high at 67. On the overnight, south central South Dakota, looking at cloudy skies, temps down in the mid-50s, southeast winds 6 to 9. Thursday, looking at gradual clearing, becoming sunny on Thursday with a high of 63, north winds 9 to 14 miles an hour. Cloudy on Thursday night, temps down in the mid-40s, and then gradually becoming sunny and breezy on Friday. Friday's high at 64 in central South Dakota. Southeast winds will pick up in the afternoon from 7 to 12, increase to 15 to 20, gusting as high as 31 in Friday afternoon.
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0: Dwight Yoakam, I Sing Dixie on your Real Country Wednesday nights. 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
2: From ABC News, I'm Dave Packer. The status of Krista Pike, the 50-year-old woman scheduled to be put to death by the state of Tennessee Wednesday night, is unknown. Witnesses say a lethal injection was administered, and then they watched. What took place left reporter Tori Gessner from ABC affiliate WKRN confused.
3: We all looked at each other like she's still alive, or at least that's what I was thinking. 7:49, 3 minutes later, the curtains reopen. She's snoring very loudly at that point. And then they close again at 8:05, and they do not reopen. And we were escorted out.
2: While the witnesses were speaking, an ambulance was seen with flashing lights leaving the facility. Before Wednesday, Tennessee hadn't attempted the execution of a woman in over 200 years. An alleged terror plot on a flight bound for Israel thwarted. The captain was allegedly stabbed by the co-pilot, who then tried to crash the plane. As the plane plunged, several passengers and crew members burst into the cockpit to take down the attacker and managed to land the plane safely in Saudi Arabia. Passenger Amog Atali.
4: I have to say that we had a very, very warm welcoming from the Saudi Arabians. They took care, they had medical team and food and whatever we needed.
2: The alleged attacker is also being questioned there. Defense Secretary Pete Hegseth told service members woke culture is no longer welcome.
5: The ideological clowns are out. The patriotic cowboys are in, with testosterone testing on top.
2: Along with BMI and fitness tests and no transgender service members. 23 years after the U.S. invaded Iraq, the White House announcing it completed its withdrawal from the country. American troops leaving their last remaining bases following their mission to defeat ISIS. President Trump calling the Iraq War a bad decision and a quagmire. You're listening to ABC News.
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2: A source confirms to ABC News that the Federal Trade Commission has opened an investigation into the safety of AI systems, including Anthropic and OpenAI. Murder charges in the murder case of a New York Times executive.
9: The two 77-year-olds who each reportedly took turns shooting are now officially charged with murder, personal use of a firearm causing death, and the special circumstance of lying in wait. They're accused of killing their son-in-law, 40-year-old Jonathan McKenzie, in a sports complex parking lot in Dublin, California, last weekend. New details are emerging that McKenzie was transgender, and court documents claim he had suffered abuse as a transgender man at the hands of the two elderly suspects and their daughter. He and their daughter had been going through a contentious divorce. Alex Stone, ABC News.
2: Senator Tim Scott has introduced a bill that he says aims to bring more TV and film production back to the U.S.
10: To qualify for the 20% tax credit, 75% of the payroll and production has to be done in America to qualify for that. So there are some stringent guidelines that are embedded in the bill to make sure that you break through the threshold.
2: The South Carolina Republican is leading the effort on the bill, along with Senator Adam Schiff, a California Democrat. Scientists say Switzerland's glaciers lost more than 5% of their ice this year amid Europe's record-breaking heat wave. It's still not as much as the losses seen in 2022. One upside, they say glacier melt contributes to easing summer water shortages. Dave Packer, ABC News.
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1: 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You'll know what's going on in Central South Dakota and North Central Nebraska. Central South Dakota and Nebraska sports and weather, a 7-day forecast, 4 radar maps, plenty with the Central South Dakota news, the mailbag, agriculture information. 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

0: 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Happy October, folks. Here's Merle Haggard.
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He looked at me and he said, you are a liar. 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
6: 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On the overnight, north central Nebraska, looking at cloudy skies, temps down to about the mid-50s, east-northeast winds at just 5 miles an hour. Sunshine for Thursday, Thursday's high at 65, northeast winds 10 to 15. Partly cloudy on Thursday night, temps down in the mid-40s, sunny on Friday, Friday's high at 67. On the overnight, south central South Dakota, looking at cloudy skies, temps down in the mid-50s, southeast winds 6 to 9. Thursday, looking at gradual clearing, becoming sunny on Thursday with a high of 63, north winds 9 to 14 miles an hour. Cloudy on Thursday night, temps down in the mid-40s, and then gradually becoming sunny and breezy on Friday. Friday's high at 64 in central South Dakota. Southeast winds will pick up in the afternoon from 7 to 12, increase to 15 to 20, gusting as high as 31 on Friday afternoon.
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0: That's the Judds in Real Country. 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
2: From ABC News, I'm Dave Packer. Passengers on board a Fly Dubai flight to Tel Aviv Wednesday sprang into action after the co-pilot allegedly stabbed the captain and plunged the plane thousands of feet in an apparent attempt to crash it in what Israeli officials are saying was an act of terror. ABC's Tom Sophie Borage in Tel Aviv.
3: And in a stunning turn, a passenger who stormed the cockpit to help, later describing the incredible moment, he took over the plane's controls, pulling it out of the nosedive, saying he learned it by watching TV. A third pilot who was on that plane then stepping in.
2: That passenger, a plumber by trade, by the way. Witnesses say Krista Pike, given two rounds of lethal peanut barbitol. They tried to execute her in Tennessee, but that apparently was botched. Reporter Terry Gessner with ABC affiliate WKRN was there.
4: At one point at 7:34, she said, "My arm feels like it's about to burst open."
2: An hour later, when asked to leave the viewing hour area, Gessner said Pike appeared to be still breathing.
4: We all looked at each other like she's still alive, or at least that's what I was thinking.
2: An ambulance was seen with flashing lights leaving the facility. Pike's attorney saying she's being treated at a nearby hospital. Cornell University agreed to initiate an independent investigation after an unidentified female former student now alleges that she was gang raped at a fraternity house. That investigation was requested by New York Governor Kathy Hochul.
4: We all looked at each other like
5: investigation of what exactly transpired in terms of the civil actions and what the role Cornell University played, what they did, what they didn't do.
2: Twisters, rain, floods, and Texas isn't done. ABC's Alex Perez in Dallas.
6: Flash flooding expected. The Texas governor has pre-positioned hundreds of rescue teams and vehicles should they be needed. Dallas here and much of Texas bracing for several hours of heavy rain.
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0: 5215.
1: These statements have not been evaluated by the FDA. This product is not intended to diagnose, treat, cure, or prevent any disease.
2: According to a new report, the Massachusetts Attorney General uncovered 900 documented cases of alleged sexual abuse over 70 years in three Catholic dioceses in the state. 2 months after the collapse of Arizona State hockey player Matthew Mayich during workouts,
3: the head coach has been put on leave. Seven players came forward arguing the school's version of that practice did not match what they actually endured. Some of that practice, run by a former Green Beret, lawyer for the family claims it lasted more than 80 minutes in direct sunlight with only a handful of players allowed water. An attorney for the Green Beret says his workout was under an hour and he left before Mayich collapsed during the cool down after.
2: ABC's Trevor Ault. British Prime Minister Andy Burnham tells the BBC that the UK has strong indications that Iran was involved in last week's suspected plot on an airbase used by U.S. forces.
4: We have been waiting to confirm what we could say, but we can now confirm our belief that Iran played a part.
2: Five men in their 20s were arrested Sunday on suspicion of explosive offenses and planning an attack of terror before being released on bail. A dozen Impressionist and Post-Impressionist works valued at almost $500 million going up for auction, including a Van Gogh. The piece has sat for decades in a private South American collection. Sotheby's expects the works to smash records when sold in New York November 18th. Dave Packer, ABC News.
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Turn it up some. All right, boy. This is her favorite song, you know that, right? So we play it good and loud. She might get up and dance again. Oh, she put her beard down. Here she comes. Left, left, left, right, left.

Jason Aldean in Real Country. Well, we'll keep trucking along with some C.W. McCall.

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5: 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On the overnight, north central Nebraska, looking at cloudy skies, temps down to about the mid-50s, east-northeast winds at just 5 miles an hour. Sunshine for Thursday, Thursday's high at 65, northeast winds 10 to 15. Partly cloudy on Thursday night, temps down in the mid-40s, sunny on Friday, Friday's high at 67. On the overnight, south central South Dakota, looking at cloudy skies, temps down in the mid-50s, southeast winds 6 to 9. Thursday, looking at gradual clearing, becoming sunny on Thursday with a high of 63, north winds 9 to 14 miles an hour. Cloudy on Thursday night, temps down in the mid-40s, and then gradually becoming sunny and breezy on Friday. Friday's high at 64 in central South Dakota. Southeast winds will pick up in the afternoon from 7 to 12, increase to 15 to 20, gusting as high as 31 on Friday afternoon.
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2: From ABC News, I'm Dave Packer. The status of Krista Pike, the 50-year-old woman scheduled to be put to death by the state of Tennessee Wednesday night, is unknown. Witnesses say a lethal injection was administered, and then they watched. What took place left reporter Tori Gessner from ABC affiliate WKRN confused.
3: We all looked at each other like she's still alive, or at least that's what I was thinking. 7:49, 3 minutes later, the curtains reopen. She's snoring very loudly at that point. And then they close again at 8:05, and they do not reopen. And we were escorted out.
2: While the witnesses were speaking, an ambulance was seen with flashing lights leaving the facility. Before Wednesday, Tennessee hadn't attempted the execution of a woman in over 200 years. An alleged terror plot on a flight bound for Israel thwarted. The captain was allegedly stabbed by the co-pilot, who then tried to crash the plane. As the plane plunged, several passengers and crew members burst into the cockpit to take down the attacker and managed to land the plane safely in Saudi Arabia. Passenger Amog Atali.
4: I have to say that we had a very, very warm welcoming from the Saudi Arabians. They had medical team. And food, and whatever we needed.
2: The alleged attacker is also being questioned there. Defense Secretary Pete Hegseth told service members woke culture is no longer welcome.
5: The ideological clowns are out. The patriotic cowboys are in, with testosterone testing on top.
2: Along with BMI and fitness tests and no transgender service members. 23 years after the U.S. invaded Iraq, the White House announcing it completed its withdrawal from the country. American troops leaving their last remaining bases following their mission to defeat ISIS. President Trump calling the Iraq War a bad decision and a quagmire. You're listening to ABC News.
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5: A source confirms to ABC News that the Federal Trade Commission has opened an investigation into the safety of AI systems, including Anthropic and OpenAI. Murder charges in the murder case of a New York Times executive.
6: The two 77-year-olds who each reportedly took turns shooting are now officially charged with murder, personal use of a firearm causing death, and the special circumstance of lying in wait. They're accused of killing their son-in-law, 40-year-old Jonathan McKenzie, in a sports complex parking lot in Dublin, California, last weekend. New details are emerging that McKenzie was transgender, and court documents claim he had suffered abuse as a transgender man at the hands of the two elderly suspects and their daughter. He and their daughter had been going through a contentious divorce. Alex Stone, ABC News.
5: Senator Tim Scott has introduced a bill that he says aims to bring more TV and film production back to the U.S.
7: To qualify for the 20% tax credit, 75% of the payroll and production has to be done in America to qualify for that. So there are some stringent guidelines that are embedded in the bill to make sure that you break through the threshold.
5: The South Carolina Republican is leading the effort on the bill, along with Senator Adam Schiff, a California Democrat. Scientists say Switzerland's glaciers lost more than 5% of their ice this year amid Europe's record-breaking heat wave. It's still not as much as the losses seen in 2022. One upside, they say glacier melt contributes to easing summer water shortages. Dave Packer, ABC News.
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Alabama, right here in Real Country. Dolly Parton's new coffee came out yesterday, and so did the commercial that they shot in July. She looked so beautiful in it. Oh, I miss her. Here's Dolly with Jolene in Real Country.

0: Bailey Zimmerman, right here in Real Country, where I want you to look out. We've got the King coming up, George Strait, next.
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5: 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On the overnight, north central Nebraska, looking at cloudy skies, temps down to about the mid-50s, east-northeast winds at just 5 miles an hour. Sunshine for Thursday, Thursday's high at 65, northeast winds 10 to 15. Partly cloudy on Thursday night, temps down in the mid-40s, sunny on Friday, Friday's high at 67. On the overnight, south central South Dakota, looking at cloudy skies, temps down in the mid-50s, southeast winds 6 to 9. Thursday, looking at gradual clearing, becoming sunny on Thursday with a high of 63, north winds 9 to 14 miles an hour. Cloudy on Thursday night, temps down in the mid-40s, and then gradually becoming sunny and breezy on Friday. Friday's high at 64 in central South Dakota. Southeast winds will pick up in the afternoon from 7 to 12, increase to 15 to 20, gusting as high as 31 on Friday afternoon.
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0: You know, you're in real country when you hear Keith Whitley. Somebody's doing me right. In real country, keep it here. We've got Gary Allen coming up.
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2: From ABC News, I'm Dave Packer. Passengers on board a Fly Dubai flight to Tel Aviv Wednesday sprang into action after the co-pilot allegedly stabbed the captain and plunged the plane thousands of feet in an apparent attempt to crash it in what Israeli officials are saying was an act of terror. ABC's Tom Sophie Borage in Tel Aviv.
3: And in a stunning turn, a passenger who stormed the cockpit to help, later describing the incredible moment, he took over the plane's controls, pulling it out of the nosedive, saying he learned it by watching TV. A third pilot who was on that plane then stepping in.
2: That passenger, a plumber by trade, by the way. Witnesses say Krista Pike, given two rounds of lethal peanut barbitol. They tried to execute her in Tennessee, but that apparently was botched. Reporter Terry Gessner with ABC affiliate WKRN was there.
4: At one point at 7:34, she said, "My arm feels like it's about to burst open."
2: An hour later, when asked to leave the viewing area, Gessner said Pike appeared to be still breathing.
4: We all looked at each other like she's still alive, or at least that's what I was thinking.
2: An ambulance was seen with flashing lights leaving the facility. Pike's attorney saying she's being treated at a nearby hospital. Cornell University agreed to initiate an independent investigation after an unidentified female former student now alleges that she was gang raped at a fraternity house. That investigation was requested by New York Governor Kathy Hochul.
4: We all looked at each other like
5: investigation of what exactly transpired in terms of the civil actions and what the role Cornell University played, what they did, what they didn't do.
2: Twisters, rain, floods, and Texas isn't done. ABC's Alex Perez in Dallas.
6: Flash flooding expected. The Texas governor has pre-positioned hundreds of rescue teams and vehicles should they be needed. Dallas here and much of Texas bracing for several hours of heavy rain.
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9: 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This product is not intended to diagnose, treat, cure, or prevent any disease.
2: According to a new report, the Massachusetts Attorney General uncovered 900 documented cases of alleged sexual abuse over 70 years in three Catholic dioceses in the state. 2 months

0: After the collapse of Arizona State hockey player Matthew Mayhew during workouts,
1: the head coach has been put on leave. Seven players came forward arguing the school's version of that practice did not match what they actually endured. Some of that practice, run by a former Green Beret, lawyer for the family claims it lasted more than 80 minutes in direct sunlight with only a handful of players allowed water. An attorney for the Green Beret says his workout was under an hour and he left before Mayhew collapsed during the cool down after.
0: ABC's Trevor Ault. British Prime Minister Andy Burnham tells the BBC that the UK has strong indications that Iran was involved in last week's suspected plot on an airbase used by U.S. forces.
2: We have been waiting to confirm what we could say, but we can now confirm our belief that Iran played a part.
0: Five men in their 20s were arrested Sunday on suspicion of explosive offenses and planning an attack of terror before being released on bail. A dozen Impressionist and Post-Impressionist works valued at almost $500 million going up for auction, including a Van Gogh. The piece has sat for decades in a private South American collection. Sotheby's expects the works to smash records when sold in New York November 18th. Dave Packer, ABC News.
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There's Lainey right here in Real Country. Good morning, everybody. We are celebrating your favorite artists all month long. Today, the spotlight's on Ronnie Millsap. Here's one from

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1: That's Billy Currington, such a talented singer, right here in Real Country, where we've got music coming from Jason Aldean, John Conley, and more.
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3: 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On the overnight, north central Nebraska, looking at cloudy skies, temps down to about the mid-50s, east-northeast winds at just 5 miles an hour. Sunshine for Thursday, Thursday's high at 65, northeast winds 10 to 15. Partly cloudy on Thursday night, temps down in the mid-40s, sunny on Friday, Friday's high at 67. On the overnight, south central South Dakota, looking at cloudy skies, temps down in the mid-50s, southeast winds 6 to 9. Thursday, looking at gradual clearing, becoming sunny on Thursday with a high of 63, north winds 9 to 14 miles an hour. Cloudy on Thursday night, temps down in the mid-40s, and then gradually becoming sunny and breezy on Friday. Friday's high at 64 in central South Dakota. Southeast winds will pick up in the afternoon from 7 to 12, increase to 15 to 20, gusting as high as 31 in Friday afternoon.
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0: John Conley with his first great big hit, Rose Colored Glasses, right here in Real Country. Hi there, I'm Tammy Lively. We're celebrating Country Music Month all month long. Today, we're putting the spotlight on Ronnie Millsap. 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
2: From ABC News, I'm Dave Packer. The status of Krista Pike, the 50-year-old woman scheduled to be put to death by the state of Tennessee Wednesday night, is unknown. Witnesses say a lethal injection was administered, and then they watched. What took place left reporter Tori Gessner from ABC affiliate WKRN confused.
3: We all looked at each other like she's still alive, or at least that's what I was thinking. 7:49, 3 minutes later, the curtains reopen. She's snoring very loudly at that point. And then they close again at 8:05, and they do not reopen. And we were escorted out.
2: While the witnesses were speaking, an ambulance was seen with flashing lights leaving the facility. Before Wednesday, Tennessee hadn't attempted the execution of a woman in over 200 years. An alleged terror plot on a flight bound for Israel thwarted. The captain was allegedly stabbed by the co-pilot, who then tried to crash the plane. As the plane plunged, several passengers and crew members burst into the cockpit to take down the attacker and managed to land the plane safely in Saudi Arabia. Passenger Amog Atali.
4: I have to say that we had a very, very warm welcoming from the Saudi Arabians. They had medical team. And food, and whatever we needed.
2: The alleged attacker is also being questioned there. Defense Secretary Pete Hegseth told service members woke culture is no longer welcome.
5: The ideological clowns are out. The patriotic cowboys are in, with testosterone testing on top.
2: Along with BMI and fitness tests and no transgender service members. 23 years after the U.S. invaded Iraq, the White House announcing it completed its withdrawal from the country. American troops leaving their last remaining bases following their mission to defeat ISIS. President Trump calling the Iraq War a bad decision and a quagmire. You're listening to ABC News.
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2: A source confirms to ABC News that the Federal Trade Commission has opened an investigation into the safety of AI systems, including Anthropic and OpenAI. Murder charges in the murder case of a New York Times executive.
11: The two 77-year-olds who each reportedly took turns shooting are now officially charged with murder, personal use of a firearm causing death, and the special circumstance of lying in wait. They're accused of killing their son-in-law, 40-year-old Jonathan McKenzie, in a sports complex parking lot in Dublin, California, last weekend. New details are emerging that McKenzie was transgender, and court documents claim he had suffered abuse as a transgender man at the hands of the two elderly suspects and their daughter. He and their daughter had been going through a contentious divorce. Alex Stone, ABC News.
2: Senator Tim Scott has introduced a bill that he says aims to bring more TV and film production back to the U.S.
12: To qualify for the 20% tax credit, 75% of the payroll and production has to be done in America to qualify for that. So there are some stringent guidelines that are embedded in the bill to make sure that you break through the threshold.
2: The South Carolina Republican is leading the effort on the bill, along with Senator

0: Adam Schiff, a California Democrat. Scientists say Switzerland's glaciers lost more than 5% of their ice this year amid Europe's record-breaking heat wave. It's still not as much as the losses seen in 2022. One upside, they say glacier melt contributes to easing summer water shortages. Dave Packer, ABC News.
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You know, this old world is full of singers, but just a few are chosen to tear your heart out when they sing. Imagine life without them. All your radio heroes, like the outlaw that walks through Jesse's dreams. No, there'll never be another.

You know the heart of country music still beats in Luke the Drifter. You can tell it when he sang I Saw the Light. Old Marty, Hank, and Lefty, why, I can feel them right here with me.

0: You're in real country with Exile. Give me one more chance. I'm Tammy. Keep it here for Scotty McCreary.
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2: From ABC News, I'm Sherry Preston. Something went wrong in Tennessee's death chamber.
3: Krista Gayle Pike had been sentenced to die for killing a classmate in 1995. During last night's execution attempt,
4: she let out a loud grunt, lifted her head up, her mouth opened, her body flexed as she gasped for air.
3: But media witness Will Puckett says that an hour later, she was still alive and taken by ambulance to a hospital. Tennessee Governor Bill Lee has halted all lethal injections in his state until an investigation into this apparently botched execution is complete. Jim Ryan, ABC News.
2: Passengers from that Fly Dubai plane where the pilots were apparently fighting in the cockpit. One of them stabbed, now describing what it was like midair.
5: And suddenly the airplane started like a roller coaster, deep down, like 20 or 30 seconds, and then balance, and then again.
2: Alma Gatali was holding on as the plane dove. ABC News contributor Steve Ganyard.
6: Two remarkable things here. One, the airplane went way past its maximum designed airspeed. And the second is that the passenger was able to recover the airplane without ripping the wings off. If it had gone another 10 seconds, they may not have had the altitude or the time to pull that aircraft out of the dive.
2: Now, the plane pulled out of the dive by a plumber who made it into the cockpit. Israeli officials say the co-pilot stabbed the pilot, and investigating this as an attempted terror attack. We're learning more about the alleged sexual assault at a Cornell University frat house 2 years ago. ABC News obtaining a 99-page report on what the victim said during a hearing at the school last year. In it, she said she felt like bait surrounded by lions. More threats of flooding across the Southwest.
7: Multiple rounds with rain threat levels at a level 3 out of 4 flood risk from San Antonio to Waco to Dallas. So folks really need to be monitoring the situation and careful out there, especially if they live in Texas.
2: ABC meteorologist Samara Theodore. 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
10: These statements have not been evaluated by the FDA. This product is not intended to diagnose, treat, cure, or prevent any disease.
2: Even after tech leaders met with the president this week and agreed that the AI industry should largely self-regulate, sources tell ABC News the FTC has opened an investigation into two of the biggest AI companies, the probe into OpenAI and Anthropic, focusing on the safety of AI systems. Changes are taking effect today to the federal program that helps tens of millions of people afford food. In the short term, most families will see a bump in SNAP benefits, but stricter eligibility requirements are also kicking in. The British government is now linking Iran to an alleged plot against an airbase near London used by American forces. 5 people were arrested on Sunday after their vans were spotted near the base. 1 person under arrest accused of plotting an attack on the Texas state capitol.
13: A notice sent to Texas state senators and reviewed by ABC News says on Tuesday night, the Department of Public Safety learned of a credible threat by a main suspect who, along with suspected co-conspirators, were planning an attack on the Texas capitol. The attack was to occur on Thursday, October 1st. The FBI and Texas troopers arrested the main suspect with the help of a SWAT team. The notice says the investigation is ongoing and there is now an enhanced law enforcement presence at the state capitol. Alex Stone, ABC News.
2: Just 1 series left in baseball's wild card round. The Phillies beat the Braves in 10 innings, tying their series at 1 game each, deciding game tonight. Last night, the White Sox, the Yankees, and the Padres all advanced. I'm Sherry Preston, ABC News.
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0: 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This song was an international number one for Lynn Anderson.
1: Early to rise, early in the sack. I thank God I'm a country boy. Well, a simple kind of life never did me no harm. 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Days are all filled with an easy country charm. 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Well, I got me a fine wife, I got me old fiddle. When the sun's coming up, I got cakes on the griddle. Life ain't nothing but a funny, funny riddle.

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0: Montgomery Gentry in Real Country. Eddie just celebrated a birthday recently. Hi there, I'm Tammy Lively. Keep it here. We've got Jordan Davis coming up.
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1: 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On the overnight, north central Nebraska, looking at cloudy skies, temps down to about the mid-50s, east-northeast winds at just 5 miles an hour. Sunshine for Thursday, Thursday's high at 65, northeast winds 10 to 15. Partly cloudy on Thursday night, temps down in the mid-40s, sunny on Friday, Friday's high at 67. On the overnight, south central South Dakota, looking at cloudy skies, temps down in the mid-50s, southeast winds 6 to 9. Thursday, looking at gradual clearing, becoming sunny on Thursday with a high of 63, north winds 9 to 14 miles an hour. Cloudy on Thursday night, temps down in the mid-40s, and then gradually becoming sunny and breezy on Friday. Friday's high at 64 in central South Dakota. Southeast winds will pick up in the afternoon from 7 to 12, increase to 15 to 20, gusting as high as 31 on Friday afternoon.
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0: from the classic album Redheaded Stranger. That's Willie Nelson, his first number one single, Blue Eyes Crying in the Rain, right here in Real Country. Listen, enjoy the day. It's Country Music Month. We are celebrating Ronnie Millsap all day long. Tomorrow it's going to be George Jones. I can't wait to see who it is every single day. Have a good one, folks. I'll see you tomorrow. Just remember, always be kind to one another.
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2: From ABC News, I'm Sherry Preston. Tennessee Governor Bill Lee has halted all executions in the state until a full review of last night's botched execution of convicted killer Krista Pike is reviewed. ABC's Dave Packer reports she was given two doses of a drug that was supposed to kill her, but didn't.
3: Witnesses say Krista Pike was given two rounds of lethal pentobarbital. Reporter Tori Gessner with ABC affiliate WKRN was there.
4: At one point at 7:34, she said, "My arm feels like it's about to burst open."
3: An hour later, when asked to leave the viewing area, Gessner said Pike appeared to be still breathing.
4: We all looked at each other like she's still alive, or at least that's what I was thinking.
3: An ambulance was seen with flashing lights leaving the facility, Pike's attorney saying she's being treated at a nearby hospital. Dave Packer, ABC News.
2: New details are emerging about the cockpit attack on that Fly Dubai passenger jet on its way to Israel this week. A plumber helped save the plane from crashing, while other passengers helped the pilot, who had been stabbed by his co-pilot.
5: Chota Masayev, a dentist and the only doctor on board, ran toward the cockpit. He told us he found the captain severely wounded and helped stop the bleeding. He says the captain was praying and he was afraid he would lose him. Others holding the attacker down tied his hands with headphone cords and kept him pinned for 55 minutes until the plane landed in Saudi Arabia.
2: ABC's Karen Hua, the co-pilot from Oman, is in Saudi custody. Major changes at the Defense Department announced this week. Secretary Pete Hegseth slashing the number of generals and admirals by 20%. New York Governor Kathy Hochul says Cornell University

0: University has agreed to an outside investigation following the former student's allegations of gang rape at a frat house 2 years ago.
1: Investigation of what exactly transpired in terms of the civil actions and what the role Cornell University played, what they did, what they didn't do.
0: The woman is suing Cornell. She filed a complaint at the time. No criminal charges ever filed. This is ABC News.
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0: South Carolina Republican Tim Scott has introduced a bill aimed at bringing more TV and film production back to the United States by offering tax incentives.
7: To qualify for the 20% tax credit, 75% of the payroll and production has to be done in America to qualify for that. So there are some stringent guidelines that are embedded in the bill to make sure that you break through the threshold.
0: In the last several years, more and more television and film production has moved overseas because of lucrative tax breaks there and also cheaper labor. A new development at Arizona State University following the death of hockey player Matthew Mayich, who collapsed and fell into a coma following practice recently. Some now challenging Coach Greg Powers' account of what happened.
8: The head coach has been put on leave. Seven players came forward arguing the school's version of that practice did not match what they actually endured. Some of that practice, run by a former Green Beret, a lawyer for the family claims it lasted more than 80 minutes in direct sunlight with only a handful of players allowed water. An attorney for the Green Beret says his workout was under an hour and he left before Mayich collapsed during the cool down after.
0: ABC's Trevor Ault. Glaciers in Switzerland are melting fast.
9: The glaciers this year, they have lost enormous quantities of ice. In total, it was 5% less in terms of ice volume.
0: Matthias Huss, director of glacier monitoring in Switzerland, reason for the ice loss, less snow in the winter and a hotter summer. Sherry Preston, ABC News.
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0: Joe Nichols on Real Country. Tequila makes her clothes fall off. A little early for tequila, but hey, whatever gets you to lunch, I guess. It's Buzz here on Real Country, the CMA, presenting a two-hour tribute to Dolly Parton. It's going to air Wednesday, October 21st, and it's going to be live, which is really, really cool. They're filming at the Belmont University's Fisher Center for the Performing Arts, and it's going to air on ABC and Disney+. Again, the date for that is Wednesday, October 21st.
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0: Ronnie Millsap on Real Country. Today is Ronnie Millsap's day right here on the radio. Every hour we're spotlighting another song by the incredible Ronnie Millsap. He's our artist of the day as we celebrate Country Music Month right here on Real Country.
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8: 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On the overnight, north central Nebraska, looking at cloudy skies, temps down to about the mid-50s, east-northeast winds at just 5 miles an hour. Sunshine for Thursday, Thursday's high at 65, northeast winds 10 to 15. Partly cloudy on Thursday night, temps down in the mid-40s, sunny on Friday, Friday's high at 67. On the overnight, south central South Dakota, looking at cloudy skies, temps down in the mid-50s, southeast winds 6 to 9. Thursday, looking at gradual clearing, becoming sunny on Thursday with a high of 63, north winds 9 to 14 miles an hour. Cloudy on Thursday night, temps down in the mid-40s, and then gradually becoming sunny and breezy on Friday. Friday's high at 64 in central South Dakota. Southeast winds will pick up in the afternoon from 7 to 12, increase to 15 to 20, gusting as high as 31 in Friday afternoon.
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0: That's Conway Twitty here on Real Country. Well, Integrity Toys has released the first three dolls in a series of Dolly Dolls, a collector series. It's a project Dolly Parton worked on with the company for more than a year before she passed away in August. The dolls are tied to her upcoming Dolly's Life of Many Colors Museum, and they recreate looks from Dolly's personal fashion archive in 1/6 scale, which is kind of cool. Coming up, more music, and Toby Keith is on the way.
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2: From ABC News, I'm Sherry Preston. An execution in Tennessee ends with a death row inmate still alive. ABC's Jim Ryan with more on why all executions in the state are being halted for now.
3: Krista Gayle Pike had been sentenced to die for killing a classmate in 1995 during last night's execution attempt.
4: She let out a loud grunt, lifted her head up, her mouth opened, her body flexed as she gasped for air.
3: But media witness Will Puckett says that an hour later she was still alive and taken by ambulance to a hospital. Tennessee Governor Bill Lee has halted all lethal injections in his state until an investigation into this apparently botched execution is complete. Jim Ryan, ABC News.
2: Those who were on board are still talking about the Fly Dubai plane that was nearly brought down when the co-pilot attacked the pilot with a knife. The pilot able to open the cockpit door, letting passengers hold down the attacker.
5: That co-pilot has been detained in Saudi Arabia where he's being interrogated. And ABC News confirming that Israeli passenger who put the suspect in a chokehold and pulled the plane out of that dive works as a plumber. He's been credited with preventing a disaster.
2: ABC's Tom Sophie Burridge. New York Governor Kathy Hochul, as more information comes to light about the woman who said

0: she was gang raped at a frat house at Cornell University 2 years ago.
1: What happened to this young college student at Cornell University is nothing short of horrifying and shocking. Mm-hmm. And I believe that she deserves justice and there must be accountability. Mm-hmm. That is why I called for an outside independent counsel to conduct an investigation of what exactly transpired.
0: ABC News obtaining a 99-page report done at Cornell on what the victim said during a hearing at the school last year. In it, she said she felt like bait, surrounded by lions, and says she told police weeks afterward she could say with 100% confidence she was raped. Glaciers in Switzerland have lost over 5% of their volume since the beginning of the year, the second biggest percentage drop on record. You're listening to ABC News.
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0: Defense Secretary Pete Hegseth defending the new direction of the Pentagon under his leadership. So-called woke culture, Hegseth says, is no longer welcome.
5: The ideological clowns are out. The patriotic cowboys are in with testosterone testing on top.
0: Testosterone testing will be one of the requirements for military service, along with BMI and physical fitness tests. Also, transgender service members have been told they are no longer allowed. Murder charges now officially filed against a 77-year-old husband and wife accused of killing their son-in-law, a New York Times exec living in the San Francisco Bay Area. Here's ABC's Alex Stone.
6: The two 77-year-olds who each reportedly took turns shooting are now officially charged with murder, personal use of a firearm causing death, and the special circumstance of lying in wait. They're accused of killing their son-in-law, 40-year-old Jonathan McKenzie, in a sports complex parking lot in Dublin, California last weekend. New details are emerging that McKenzie was transgender, and court documents claim he had suffered abuse as a transgender man at the hands of the two elderly suspects and their daughter. He and their daughter had been going through a contentious divorce. Alex Stone, ABC News.
0: Things have been a little rough at BMW. The German carmaker now says it's leaning on AI, job cuts, and new car models to turn the business around. The carmaker has been facing weak demand in Europe, Chinese competition, and higher costs from the U.S. Sherry Preston, ABC News.
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1: 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We are Country 1260. 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
6: Good Thursday morning, folks. It's October 1st. I'm Derek Beck, and man, I picked a heck of a day to be in the Omaha, Nebraska area this morning. This region saw 3 to 6 inches of rain last night. There's flash flooding all across the metro in this area and flooding all across western Iowa all the way to Carroll, Iowa this morning. Not going to get much harvest done in these next few days, I don't think. Overnight markets, December corn, a slight rebound of 2 cents overnight after dropping 21 yesterday due to the USDA's grain stocks report. It's 5:02 this morning.

0: November soybeans dropped a penny overnight to $12.91. December soybean oil, 0.29 down to $67.99 per pound. And December bean meal unchanged at $3.56 per ton. December wheat was all up overnight. Chicago, $6.80. Minneapolis, $6.99. And Kansas City jumped 8 cents to $7.41. December live cattle closing $1.90 higher yesterday at $2.22. November feeders gained $3.40. Closing Wednesday at $3.34. And December lean hogs mostly unchanged yesterday, closing at $69.42.
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2: Spring calf special this Thursday, October 1st, Valentine Offstock. An exciting lineup, strong to steers. Most have had two rounds of shots. Listings include Travis Hannah Schmitz with 135, one load at 650. Lovett Family, 220 head of Angus steers, one load at 650, one load 575, Cray Angus sired. 316 steers from Hockenberry and Qualley. Three nice loads, six weight load, 580-pound load, and 475-pound load. Schmidt Robinson, 392, approximately 200 steers, 180 head of heifers, one load at 650, one load at 575, heifers at 550. Napper Stack, 50 steers at 675. Galloway, 340, approximately 200 steers, 140 heifers, one load at 600, heifers at 5 1/4. Porth and Porth with 57 steers, 5 1/2 to 650. Nelson with 100 steers, 4 and 5 weights. Hamelberg with 100 steer and heifers at 5 and 6 weights. And Ray and Ranch with 75 black white face and

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3: Diesel prices to remain high. Hello, I'm Brent Barnett with Managing for Profit on Brownfield. High diesel prices are expected to stick around for the foreseeable future, according to a K-State University economist. Greg Ibendahl says changes in crude oil markets have a direct impact on diesel, with fuel prices rising roughly 42 cents for every dollar increase in oil.
4: I'm afraid I think we may be in a situation where $6 to $7 diesel fuel may be in the cards for quite a while. There's three things going on right now in the world that are affect,

0: new refinery in the U.S. these days. So we've basically just taken our existing set of refineries and modernized them. So that's always been one constraint. But what's really the driver over the last few months to contributing to the higher diesel prices has really been what's been happening overseas. So we have the Straits of Hormuz being an issue where, you know, normally we would ship a lot of processed diesel through that to the Europe. That's been kind of shut down, so we can't get things through there. And I think the biggest thing lately has been the war in Russia and Ukraine, where they've been trading drone strikes on each other's refineries. And Russia used to be the world's number two diesel exporter. Now they're not exporting anything because they don't have the ability to make diesel fuel anymore. So Europe has really been starving for diesel fuel. And then because of world prices and diesel is a world traded commodity, we've been actually exporting about 30% of our U.S. diesel over to Europe here. So that's the reason why you're seeing high diesel prices right now. There's just not enough diesel fuel in the world to go around.
1: Ibendahl says managing these expenses will be challenging for producers.
0: Farmers are kind of in a bad situation here. You know, you have to buy diesel fuel. It's not their major cost of grain production, but it's certainly an important one. And you really just can't say, well, I'm going to cut back on diesel fuel, because we're already doing a lot of minimum till, no till. But you always have to run a combine across the field. You got to run a planter across the field. You got to run a sprayer across the field. You just can't get around from doing those operations here. So farmers are kind of stuck, you know, really behind the eight ball when it comes to looking at this. They're price takers when it comes to price. They don't have any ability to raise the price they're getting from the grain. But now suddenly they're being stuck with this extra cost from diesel fuel that they have no way around. So farmers are going to have to eat this cost. And again, you really can't store, you know, fuel too long anyway. So, I mean, maybe some farmers have some on-farm storage and can store maybe for the next planting or harvest season. But beyond that, they're going to have to eat that price somewhere along the line here. And I just don't really see a whole lot of ways around that. You know, with my forecast with diesel fuel being high for the next year, it's just going to be an extra cost that farmers are going to have to absorb, unfortunately.
1: Ibendahl says there have been reports that the Trump administration has been considering a diesel export ban to help provide some relief to farmers.
0: I'm a free market guy, so I don't really believe in the whole idea of starting to restrict exports and that kind of stuff, because I think it may help a little bit in the short run, but I don't think it's going to be a good thing in the long run. I mean, the refineries right now are working all out to make as much diesel fuel as they can. You start messing with curtailing exports, you know, they don't have quite the incentive then to do that kind of things. It's going to affect our ability in the future. I'm sure farmers wouldn't like it if they say, well, we're not going to export grain because the grain prices are too high. So my preference would be to just let the kind of market kind of work its way out. It will get there eventually.
1: I'm Brent Barnett with Managing for Profit on Brownfield.
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2: From ABC News, I'm Sherry Preston. The world is still talking about what happened on board a Fly Dubai plane over Saudi Arabia. Here's ABC's Tom Sophie Burridge.
3: Pilots and passengers hailed as heroes after they thwarted a cockpit attack on a flight from Dubai to Tel Aviv with 174 people on board, including four Americans. You can hear the panic on board when the passenger jet plunges. Israel's prime minister now saying it's too early to say whether this was a terror attack.
4: I don't think it was a hijacking. I think it was, and it looks like a suicide attempt.
2: The co-pilot now being held in Saudi custody. An execution gone wrong in Tennessee.
5: Convicted killer Krista Pike surviving a lethal injection, alive after being administered two doses of a lethal drug. Witnesses, including reporters, say Pike lifted her head and asked if the feeling she was experiencing was normal. An ambulance with flashing lights was seen driving away.
2: ABC's Andrea Fuji. Pike was to have been the first woman executed in Tennessee in more than 200 years. ABC News obtaining a 99-page report issued by Cornell University 2 years ago looking into the 2024 allegations of gang rape at a frat house.
6: As part of its investigation, Cornell conducted 50 interviews with 32 witnesses, including one frat brother who said, "I was sorry that maybe if it wasn't consensual and she was victimized, I was sorry for not stopping it."
2: ABC's Hannah Batah, the woman who is suing Cornell, says the night it happened, she felt like bait. Federal investigators holding a man in connection with threats made against the Texas Capitol in Austin this week. In Dallas, ABC's Jim Ryan.
7: State lawmakers began getting notices Wednesday that a man from the San Antonio area was planning something violent. SWAT officers would later surround the home of Benny Caldera Jr. and take him into custody. Court documents say the 40-year-old told a friend, quote, "I'm going to the Capitol and I'm going to shoot it up."
2: And quick check on the economy. Price of oil ticking.

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0: A Big Ten college changes its mind on a letter grade ban for freshmen.
5: The University of Michigan says the change in grading policy, which would give students simply a pass or fail instead of a letter grade, was intended to improve students' mental health and ease the academic pressure freshmen face. One professor defended the idea, saying it would allow students to explore more subjects without fear that a low grade would ruin their GPA. But now, a change of heart from the university president. He says the policy change has been put on hold.
0: ABC's Sophie Flay. The Texas Senate race, one of the tightest in this year's midterms. GOP candidate Ken Paxton caught on tape complaining about poll numbers and blaming the president for it. Still, he and President Trump will be campaigning together later today.
6: Recent polling shows Democrat James Tallarico with a slight edge over Republican Ken Paxton in the state's closely watched Senate race, which could determine control of Congress. Paxton, the Texas Attorney General, is expected to join Trump this afternoon, even after the New York Times released audio of Paxton complaining that Trump's midterm convention in Dallas hurt Republican campaigns, including his own.
0: ABC Chief White House Correspondent Mary Bruce. Paxton's campaign says polls show he has the edge over Tallarico in the Senate race. Nike releasing the Caitlin Clark Signature Collection today. Her specially designed shoes and an 18-piece apparel collection, including jackets, hoodies, and t-shirts. It's now on sale. This is ABC News.
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8: And good morning, everyone. It is 7:05 and time for the news being brought to you by your local Fidelity agency with 11 locations throughout South Central South Dakota. Our first look at the weather shows a tiny little bit of rainfall in the western third of South Dakota, kind of the northwestern corner. Otherwise, we're looking at some sun today, cooler than yesterday. We bring in some light northerly breeze today, a high of 63, cool on the overnight tonight, just 45 tonight. Friday's high with partly sunny skies, 65, back to 76 for you on Saturday. And next week, the first 3 days of the week, we expect highs in the 70s, pushing 80 next Tuesday in central South Dakota. Temps primarily in the 50s, 50 in Aberdeen, Rapid City this morning at 51, Sioux Falls 57, Pier at 55, Valentine 54, Gregory has 54 degrees here this morning and 54 right here at 1260. The Winter Community Playhouse will present their fall production titled The Wild Women of Wineville beginning tonight. Director Sandra York tells us what you can expect.
9: Well, we have a great show. It's called The Wild Women of Wineville. Now, wild does not mean that they act wild, even though they are a little crazy, but that is the last name of the three who are the main players. I've got a great cast of six women who are in it, and it goes from the main play to some interviews that they do with other women who come in to kind of give you a different point of view of what the women are going through, trying to get rid of all the stuff that they've been handed through their their past relatives who have passed away.

0: and they come to a conclusion through the whole thing. It's very funny. It has a lot of humor in it, and we're really excited about it. Then we'll also do the following weekend on just the Friday and the Saturday, the 9th and the 10th. So if you want to see a good show, plan on getting there one of those times. Curtain will go up at 7:30, so doors will be open at 7. You can call up to the Winter Community Playhouse to get reservations.
1: That again was Andrew York. Yes, their fall production at the Winter Community Playhouse, The Wild Women of Wineville, begins tonight. Again, some light rainfall in the western third of South Dakota, northwestern South Dakota. Seeing some rainfall in eastern Iowa, a little bit in eastern Minnesota here this morning as well. This is your news on a Thursday morning. News time is 7:08.

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4: Homecoming coronation will happen tonight at the Colom School District beginning at 7 p.m. Principal Samantha West tells us more.
5: Starts at 7 o'clock p.m. We have four female candidates and one male candidate this year for our homecoming royalty. And then we do the burning of the sea after coronation and roll call up at the baseball field. And then for Friday, for our Gorillas versus Buffaloes football game, they're doing red and white for Friday. We also have our Cowboy Olympics happening Friday morning at 8:15 in the gym. People are welcome to come and watch that. And our parade is Friday starting at noon. It's a little earlier this year. If people want to register to be in the parade, we do ask that you call the school and get signed up so we can get you on the parade route list. Phone number is 605-842-1624.
4: That's the principal at the Colom School District, Samantha West. A new movie will begin showing on the big screen Friday night at the Pix Theater in Winter. Brenda Klein gives us the details.
6: We're excited to show Verity. It's a Colleen Hoover book. And is hired to be a ghostwriter for renowned author Verity Crawford. Lowen's assignment takes a dark turn when she discovers chilling autobiography notes. As she wrestles with disturbing and twisted confessions about Verity's husband, she soon finds it hard to separate fiction from reality, manipulation from attraction, and opportunity from obsession. It's Friday and Saturday at 7:30, matinee on Sunday at 4 o'clock, and then again on Monday at 7:30.
4: That was Brenda Klein with the Pix Theater in Winter. The T4 Foundation of Winter will once again light up McDonald's Park for the holiday season beginning November 28th. Bailey Serve tells us more.
7: Yep, so again this year the T4 Foundation is going to be doing Christmas at McDonald's Park where we light up all the trees and each business or organization is able to sponsor a tree. 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We'll light up the park as soon as the conclusion of the Parade of Lights. And so what the T4 Foundation does is the money we make from the trees, we are able to provide Christmas meals for our clients at the T4 Foundation and Main Gate Counseling. So every bit of funds that are raised from this event goes right back into the community. And it's a great way to just kind of kick off the holiday season. It's $100 per tree if you decorate it yourself. And then if you want the T4 Foundation to decorate your tree, you'll have to supply your own lights and extension cord. And that's $200, but we would be willing to do that for you.
4: That was Bailey Serve with the T4 Foundation of Winter. Chamberlain Band students are gearing up for a big competition.

0: And on Saturday, Chamberlain Band instructor Phil Carlson tells us more.
1: Saturday is our first big street competition in Sioux Falls, called the Festival of Bands. It's one of the biggest competitions in the Midwest and probably the northernmost big competition in the Midwest. So we're going to have about 12 bands in our class when we go down the parade route. There's a whole field show and stuff. And so we're hoping to go there and have a really good showing. And hopefully we find a lot of success. This is like what I would call the couple weeks in October where we ramp up for this moment, and then it kind of cools down a little bit. We got a lot of stuff going on. I mean, you have the first competition this Saturday. Then after that, the next week, we have our second competition, and that's our last of the year, and that one's down in Yankton. It's called the March to the Meridian. On top of that, we also have parent-teacher conferences next week, so it's a short week. And then the very next week after that, we go to All-State Orchestra audition. So I've got six different students right now that are also preparing for that, and then couple in everything else that goes along with a school year. I mean, these kids are busy, and they're doing an outstanding job. And once again, hopefully we can just put them in position so they can find success.
0: That was Chamberlain Band instructor Phil Carlson. The Gregory Dallas Chamber will hold their annual Trunk or Treat event on October 30th. Executive Director for the Chamber, Jamie Brown, tells us all about it.
2: We are gearing up for Halloween, getting ready for all the scary trick-or-treaters to come out and about. This year, instead of having our Trunk or Treat on October 31st, we're going to go ahead and have our Trunk or Treat on that Friday, October 30th. So from 5 to 7, we would love all of our chamber businesses and anybody else that wants to participate. Join us in the Gregory School parking lot. Have all the kids come down from 5 to 7, get all their candy and different little treats. If it's cold weather, we will most likely move inside the school. But for now, October 30th, Friday, 5 to 7 is when we are planning on doing our trunk or treating. Sam's Farm Festival is planning a big event on Saturday. We didn't want to interfere with that, so because Sam's is a great place to go and check out. So that is our plan for the weekend of Halloween.
0: And that's the executive director for the Gregory Dallas Chamber, Jamie Brown. For KWIR News, I'm Leslie Schramm. In a

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1: Be careful out there.
0: 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But no matter how careful you are, sometimes things happen.
1: What did I tell you? 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
3: Funeral services for 92-year-old Gretchen Hausman of Butte, Nebraska will be today at 10:30 at the City Hall in Fairfax. Funeral services for 71-year-old Gerald Amon of Bassett will be Saturday at 10 a.m. at the Bassett

0: Methodist Church. Funeral services for 101-year-old Marchetta A. Anderson of Chamberlain will be Saturday at 10:30 at Zion Lutheran Church in Chamberlain. Burial in the Pukwana Cemetery. Funeral services for 83-year-old Gloria Holden of Winter and Cologne will be Monday at 10:30 at the Winter Baptist Church. Burial will follow in the Winter City Cemetery. Memorial services for 70-year-old Bruce Menkins of Fairfax will be Monday, 11 a.m. at the Legion Hall in Fertile, Nebraska. Graveside services for 85-year-old Vanetta Habiger of Winter will be Tuesday, October 6th at the Winter City Cemetery at 1 p.m. Memorial services for 83-year-old Gordon Hitchcock of Ainsworth will be held at a later date. Those are the funeral announcements this morning. They are brought to you by The Hobby Shop in Winter. 7:18. We get you going on this Thursday morning. Welcome to a brand new month, Dosky.
1: It's going to kind of feel like October today. Maybe get to the mid-60s for today. But what did I say just a little bit ago off the air a little bit? Should be a nice day for cross-country Burke Invite starting at the 3 o'clock hour.
0: What's
1: today.
0: Going on with that, Chris?
1: So a good amount of area teams in action today. You got Burke, of course. Gregory making the short trek over there. You got Kimball Whitelake, Lyman, and Winter all at Burke today. We also got afternoon football for the undefeated Todd County Falcons. They will go to Tio's Pazina starting at 3 o'clock today, and a lot of volleyball that we'll be talking about later on this hour as well. Winter's back at home tonight.
0: Busy night on the volleyball courts for sure. Yes, indeed. We've got a few homecomings that continue to celebrate three in our listening area, Chris.
1: Yeah, remember on the news, in case you missed it, Sam West, Cologne principal, talking about coronation in Cologne tonight. Starts at 7 inside the Cologne gym. And then we got three parades coming up tomorrow. Gregory starts at 1. Jones County's parade will start at 1. Cologne will start the day at noon. That'll be tomorrow. A noon parade tomorrow in Cologne. Those are our three parades tomorrow.
0: You know, sunny, a little breezy for October. It's good. And highs in the mid to upper 60s expected for us tomorrow. So who are you going to visit with this morning, Chris?
1: We got to get ready for the undefeated Falcon matchup for high school football here later today. We're going to hear from Coach Bob Cornelli. We're also going to talk as well to Ainsworth football coach Wade Albert. And Burke Cross Country coach Lori Kenzie going to join us as well. Kickstart's a busy weekend. I was taking a little peek at the high school football schedule for tomorrow night besides our coverage.
0: Mm-hmm.
1: Some really good matchups. How about Kimball Whitelake at Platte Geddes tomorrow? A lot of fans out there know they combine for high school wrestling during the winter season. This is going to be a really great matchup in Platte tomorrow night. Of course, I saw Platte last week against Gregory. Really, really good in the trenches. So that should be a great matchup in Platte tomorrow. Also, homecoming game for Gregory. They get Stanley County. Should be a really good game at Mike Dacey Field tomorrow, too.
0: Looking forward to it. Hey, Dosky, you get an actual game tonight that you might be interested on the national scene, right?
1: Cleveland Browns trying to go to 3-1 on the season. A lot of Steelers fans will be rooting on the other side. We'll see how that game goes for tonight. My older sister going that game tonight.
0: Is that in Cleveland?
1: It is in Cleveland. Huntington Bank Field tonight. Yes, indeed.
0: All right. Good to know. It's not every day you get to Cleveland above zero and above 500 in October. Over, Chris.
1: Oh, they're 7-0 in their last Thursday night football game, so we'll see. Maybe that trek continues. I'm sure I just jinxed it here. So
0: I think you did. But why'd you do that, Dosky?
1: Well, I just, when you feel confident, you know, you don't get to say that every day as a Browns fan, Scott. I'm sure I'm the only Browns fan in the area.
0: I tell you what, I've telling you this last year, and I'm not sure you believed it, that Myles Garrett trade was important for Cleveland. Bad trade for the Rams, I think.
1: Well, he's out almost nearly half the season here so far, so they look pretty smart. Got a couple first round draft picks going into a quarterback rich draft next year, so we'll see. I know the season's really young. I get that. We can go on like a 6 or 7 game losing streak, but hey, when you're 2-1, you cherish that right now.
0: I'm just saying, as far as that particular trade, I think Myles Garrett's 31. Anyway, I've been wrong before. Like every day, Chris.
1: Hey, I'll be curious to see when J.J. McCarthy starts for the Giants, too.
0: You think he's going to start for the Giants?
1: Well, not right away. It's still Jameis Winston atop that depth chart.
0: Yeah, he'll be a backup, I think. I mean, he's not ready for the... He still wants to be back in Michigan at the keg parties, I think, Chris.
1: Well, he can stay there. That hasn't panned out. The Vikings look pretty darn smart for that trade.
0: Yeah, well, they don't look smart for drafting him. They look smart for trading him, I think. But anyway, we kid because we care, folks. It's 7:21. 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So today we're looking sunny. You kind of feel a little bit of that north breeze, so it's a little bit cooler. It's October-like because it is October today.

0: high of 63. North winds 8 to 14. Cloudy and 45. Very October-like tonight. Calm, though, wind, so that's good. A little breezy, partly sunny. Mid to upper 60s on Friday, about 66 for you tomorrow. Back to 76 Saturday, 66 on Sunday. And then next week, we get temperatures during the day in the 70s and lows in the 50s at night. Keep that decent weather coming. Yes, indeed. 55 in Pier, 50 in Aberdeen, 51 Rapid City, Sioux Falls over east, 57, 54 in Gregory, and it's 54 degrees right here at 1260. Jack Ingram is on the way in just a few at 722 on your window to the weekend.
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0: for joining us in Tripp and Gregory Counties this morning. 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
2: 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But fall is in the air, I guess. Hello, everyone. 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Mike and Kim Burge along with you here on your local radio station. 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
3: Or get a load of this. You can make an appointment. I've got a couple of short little stories for you. How's that sound?
2: Okay.
3: All right. The farmer whose pig was killed by a passing car was raving mad. "Don't worry," said the motorist, trying to pacify the angry farmer. "I'd be willing to replace your pig." "Don't be silly," growled the farmer. "You ain't near fat."

0: enough.
1: That won't work at all.
0: No, the young do not know enough to be prudent, and therefore they attempt the impossible and achieve it generation after generation.
1: That's true.
0: Yeah, I like that.
1: I have something from Elaine Nordland Shipley, and it's called The Old Windmill. I thought this was kind of nice for our rural areas. It's right at the end of nowhere. That's what the old rancher said. Just follow the two track and you'll find her. She's in sorry shape, my friend. Her head is bowed and broken. She's in pretty sad state. If you can give the lady a hand, it would sure be great. Because once she stood proud and tall and watered every cow and horse around, well, now she just screams those metallic sounds in pain, I have no doubt. Well, I traveled the two track just like I was told, and I sure agreed it was way past where when she finally came around. Yes, I found the old girl, and lordy, what a sight. I crawled out of my dusty pickup truck. Now the wind was picking up, and she was certainly voicing her opinion, so I thought, well, I'll try my luck. Now she wasn't too tall, maybe 40 feet, but I knew the wind could quickly defeat. So I gathered all that I thought that I would need and quickly walked to her side. Looking up, I could see why she screamed. She had pieces of metal piercing her hide. As I took it all in, I found my footholds were none. So now I would have to add all of her rungs. Back to the pickup I went, found what I needed, and started again. This time, 3 feet high, I placed a rung and bolted her on. Now the wind was getting to be a little more fierce, but I was determined going to fix her. This two-track, I did not want to travel except one way, and that was back out. So climb and bolt and climb and bolt. I had my belt fastened to this lady's frame. Climb and bolt, and finally, I was to the place I could ease her pain. So up and down her frame I crawled all afternoon and into the dusk. I finally had her to where she could hum. So my last trip down was near exhaustion. Boy, this lady had drained me. Back to the pickup for one of the gallons of water I'd brought to prime the pump. I didn't come all this way not to hear this lady sing. So I undid the rope that I had newly attached and brought her wing into the wind. She started purring right away and humming. Then I started priming her in a soft, teasing way, just to give her enough to see if it would pay. The water gushed and splashed. I took off my hat. There's nothing more sacred than a windmill bath. The old girls were running. They, too, had heard that soft humming and whirring that took flight on the wind, the sound that sent out the message of life. And that was from Elaine Nordland Shipley. Glad to share that with you today on The Good Stuff.
0: No kidding. Windmills are certainly a landmark, aren't they? So, for it is human trust, even more than mutual interest, that holds human association together. Our friends seldom profit from us, but they make us feel safe.
1: They still hang around us.
0: Yep. And nobody can go back and start a new beginning, but anyone can start today and make a new ending. Wouldn't you agree?
1: Yes, I would agree.
0: Indeed. Okay, so I think it's about time to wrap this episode up, Mike. May your rope and hand stay steady and your cinch stay good and tight. When you get to where you're going, may you sleep in peace tonight. Hal Swift wrote that.
1: Yep. Thank you for sharing that today. Hope you guys enjoyed it out there on The Good Stuff.
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3: It's such a pretty world today. 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
4: Look at the sunshine.
2: Yeah, we expect to see some sunshine at some point here today. Your Heartland weather forecast on this Thursday morning. 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Got a big day tomorrow at Mead Lumber in Winter. Here at 7:36, we look at sunshine at some point. High of 63 in north central Nebraska today. With northeast winds around 15. Cloudy tonight, down to 43. Northeast winds 5 to 10. Sunny, a little breezy. And a high of 67 expected for you on your Friday. Clear, breezy at 50 on Friday night. Saturday looking sunny. Saturday's high at 77. Clear on Saturday night, 47. Sunday looking sunny. Sunday's high at 68.

0: clear on Sunday night down to 49. And then Monday begins a string of days, maybe in the 70s. Sunny and breezy, 74 Monday, 56 on Monday night. Tuesday, sunny with a high of 79. And then Wednesday, looking sunny. Wednesday's high at 74. We'll take a look at your Central South Dakota extended forecast and current conditions. They're on the way next.
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0: Well, we look at cloudy becoming sunny, a high of 63 expected for you today in Central South Dakota. North winds 8 to 14, cloudy and 45 for you tonight. And becoming sunny on Friday, breezy too, with a high of 65. It's a little breezy on your Friday. Clear 51 on Friday night. But then after that, Chris, we're looking at like 4 out of 5 days will be in the 70s. Beginning on Saturday, Dowski.
2: Well, if you look at the 10-day forecast, and it's subject to change, but next weekend, not this weekend, but next weekend, looks like 80s, maybe 86 a week from this Saturday.
0: Is that right?
2: Mm-hmm.
0: Are you kidding me, Dowski?
2: Yep, I was looking at my phone here. You go ahead to next weekend, a high of 86 for next Saturday. Subject to change, but 86 and sunny for a week from next Saturday.
0: Man, I do see that. Will that change? Of course it will. Saturday's high 76, Sunday's high 66, and Monday 73. Tuesday, we're looking at 79, Wednesday's high at 73. Yeah, kind of short in the winter. By then, we'll need a little rainfall, too. We see some rainfall in the western third of South Dakota, northwestern corner. Aberdeen, 50. Rapid City at 51. Sioux Falls, 57 this morning. Pier at 55. How about Fortuna, North Dakota, here this morning, Chris?
2: Fortuna, chilly, 33 degrees in Fortuna right now.
0: 33 this morning, huh?
2: The expected high is 59, sunny, but right now it's 33 degrees.
0: 30, almost a freeze in Fortuna, North Dakota. They can have that for now. Valentine, 54, Gregory at 54, and it's 54 right here at 1260. Your Heartland weather forecast brought to you by Mead Lumber in winter. It's a Thursday, busy sports day, Chris.
2: Busy afternoon, high school football in the 3 o'clock hour for the Todd County Falcons. Starting in the 3 o'clock hour is that Burke Cross Country invite, and then, of course, high school volleyball tonight, boss man.
0: This guy's busy. It's 7:40. 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
2: Good Thursday morning, sports fans. High school volleyball coming up tonight. Jones County will take on Kadoka and Belle Fouche. Mount Vernon Plankinton comes to winner. Burke's at Boyd County. Hanson's at Kimball White Lake. Platte Geddes at Lyman. Cross country coming up this afternoon. Burke, Gregory, Kimball White Lake, Lyman, and winner will be at the Burke invite. Burke coach Lori Kenzie talks about seeing some familiar competition.
4: It will. It's fun to see those kids that you're like, oh, they beat me last time and I beat them this time. We, of course, where we are, compete against a lot of A schools. So we like to go through our results and knock out the A runners and see where we place amongst our class, you know.
2: That again was Burke cross country coach Lori Kenzie. Football later today, Todd County Falcons will play at Tio's Bazina starting at 3 o'clock. Falcon coach Bob Cornelli talks about that matchup.
5: Yeah, 3 weeks in a row, you know, another long road trip. We'll have to deal with that. But we just got to challenge kids with a road warrior, so to speak, mentality. They play good defense. Tio's Bazina plays good defense. Nobody's really scored a lot of points on them. They have some good defensive linemen that are going to be a challenge. And offensively, they have a nice kind of misdirection running game. That'll be a challenge to us. They look like they're going this way, and they come back and hit you on the backside. So we're going to have to be ready for that, too. And then, how we handle the road trip on a Thursday instead of a Friday, it will be a challenge. Hopefully, we get that done and get back home.
2: That again was

0: County football coach, Bob Cornelli. Hey, for Winter Warrior football fans going to the football game tomorrow night at Warrior Field versus Weston and Springs, keep in mind it'll be senior night. Senior players and their parents will be recognized prior to the kickoff Friday night. The seniors will be recognized after Natalie Damgard and Brady Stockland get inducted in the school's Hall of Fame tomorrow. We'll have coverage of that Weston and Springs and winter football game tomorrow at 1260, pregame at around 635. Now don't forget Tripp County Flag Football. They'll be doing a tailgating fundraiser prior to the football game starting at 5:30 for tomorrow for a free will donation. 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Saturday, we'll have college football coverage come your way. On 1260, we'll have Maryland at Nebraska, kickoffs at 3, prelude to pregames at 1:55. And on 93.7 FM Saturday, we'll have South Dakota State at Illinois State, kickoffs at 6, prelude to pregames at 4:45. Hey, a reminder, the Mount Marty women's basketball team will be holding inter-squad scrimmage this Sunday at the Winter Armory starting at 3. Come get your first look at the Mount Marty women's basketball team for the upcoming season. They're coached by Alan Bertram, and on the roster, former Winter Girls basketball players Belle and Olivia Swedland, along with Jaden Jensen, formerly of Murdo. Well, the Ainsworth football team looks for another victory here tomorrow. Coach Wade Albert said they're starting to get healthy.
1: Yeah, we're getting some guys back. Our starting quarterback, Bear Ray, had a couple lingering injuries. We've had to use him pretty sparingly and not use him in the way that he's accustomed to. Usually he's a dual threat guy, both running the ball and throwing. But we've had to kind of change his role. We haven't let him play much defense, but he really showed up for us. I think he had 78 yards and 2 touchdowns, I believe, and started to give us more of a balanced look offensively. And then we had a couple other kids that have finally backed from some of their injuries too. So as of right now, knock on wood, we're running on all 8 cylinders.
0: That again was Ainsworth football coach Wade Albert. KWIR Sports, I'm Chris Daske.
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6: Hey, well, all right, sir. Here we go, Darren. What are you going to give?
7: Well, hi, folks. Hey, this is Dan with Dan Park Auction and Realty, and I just wanted to let you know that I've been given the honor to conduct a Gregory County land auction, and it'll be held on Tuesday, October the 20th, starting at 10:30 a.m. in the Community Civic Center in Burke, South Dakota. Now, this auction consists of 160 plus or minus pasture and crop acres in the Burke Township, Gregory County, South Dakota. This property is located 4.5 miles north of Burke, South Dakota on the Lucas Road. Now, if you'd like more information, go to my website, danparkauctions.com.

0: That's where you'll find all the written information, plus the drone video of the property. There's photos, soil and location maps, terms and conditions, and disclosures. Now, if you still have questions, feel free to call me at 605-842-6075. This will be a live off-site auction with live online bidding. So save the date and plan on attending the Gregory County Land Auction on Tuesday, October the 20th, starting at 10:30 a.m. at the Community Center in Burke, South Dakota. Hey, folks, I look forward to seeing all you there.
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0: Country 1260, Real Country for South Dakota and Nebraska. You know, we got cross country going on today at the Burke Invite. And in case you missed it on sports here this morning, you got a mulligan if you miss sports. 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Trey Mandowski on this Thursday morning.
1: Scotty, we're looking forward to having our good friend Alan Bertram, Mount Marty women's basketball coach, back in Central South Dakota this weekend. His team will be doing an inter-squad scrimmage coming up this Sunday afternoon at the Winter Armory, and Coach Bertram joins us now. Coach, great to talk to you. What can you tell us about the scrimmage for this weekend?
2: Yeah, we're really excited to be able to come out to Winter on Sunday, October 4th, and we'll be doing a full inter-squad scrimmage where at that point in time we'll be about 3 weeks into practice, and just an opportunity for all the area people and especially our younger athletes to come out and see college basketball right in winter. And so we'll start at 3 o'clock. The scrimmages will be broken up into, we'll probably play about five or six different quarters of basketball. And obviously we'll treat it a lot like a practice in some sorts where we'll be working on certain specific things, but it'll be all game play. And so we'll have an opportunity for people to come out and see our program, see our team, and see college basketball right in Winter, South Dakota.
1: Now you have a couple of winter girls in your roster. Just talk about your Westover ties and girls in your roster here a little bit if you can.

0: people who just love basketball in that area to be able to come out on a Sunday afternoon and watch some girls, you know, some women's basketball.
1: Hey, it's always great when you guys are back in the area, Coach. Nothing but the absolute best, and looking forward to the fourth coming up here.
0: Absolutely, Chris. We thank you for everything you guys do at KWIR. You guys are the best, and just all the great coverage you provide for all your listeners. It's a very special thing what you guys and Scotty have done over the years.
2: Coach, I know I speak on behalf of Scotty. Thank you so much for those kind words. That means so much to us here at the station. He's the absolute best, Scotty. Mount Marty Women's Basketball Coach Alan Bertram joining us here this morning.
3: Yeah, we appreciate Coach Alan Bertram. That'll be coming up this Sunday. You will want to check it out at the Winter Armory. 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With a high today of 63, a little more fall-like today, 45 tonight, up to 65, and breezy for you tomorrow. 55 in Pierre, 50 in Aberdeen, 52 now in Rapid City, Sioux Falls 57, Valentine 54, Gregory 54, still 54 right here at 1260. And Coach Bertram was mentioning so many West River girls that are playing for the Mount Marty squad, so it should be a great event going on, inter-squad scrimmage going on. Winter Armory coming up on Sunday. Willie Nelson on the way. It is 7:55.
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1: From ABC News, I'm Sherry Preston. Passengers on board that Fly Dubai jet that nearly crashed over Saudi Arabia this week are being praised for their quick action in stopping the co-pilot from attacking the pilot. The plane had plunged 17,000 feet in less than 2 minutes. And if it hadn't been for a fast-thinking plumber who went into the cockpit and pulled the yoke up, the jet would likely have crashed. Amazing, says former fighter pilot and ABC Aviation contributor Steve Ganyard.
2: So this airplane's pointing almost straight at the ground, going over 600 miles an hour, twice the speed that it's designed to go. And the passenger pulls back on the control column, just like at the bottom of a roller coaster, and pulls just enough to recover the airplane, but not so much that he did structural damage or ripped the wings off.
1: Now, the co-pilot is in custody in Saudi Arabia. Something went terribly wrong last night in the Tennessee execution chamber. Here's ABC's Jim Ryan.
3: Krista Gayle Pike had been sentenced to die for killing a classmate in 1995. During last night's execution attempt,
4: she let out a loud grunt, lifted her head up, her mouth opened, her body flexed as she gasped for air.
3: But media witness Will Puckett says that an hour later, she was still alive and taken by ambulance to a hospital. Tennessee Governor Bill Lee has halted all lethal injections in his state until an investigation into this apparently botched execution is complete. Jim Ryan, ABC News.
1: ABC News obtaining a 99-page report recounting what the woman who has filed the lawsuit against Cornell University told the Ivy League school last year about an alleged gang rape at a frat house.
5: She described her night at the fraternity, saying, "I felt like bait. I felt like lions around me. It just was a totally debilitating place to be in." She told investigators the ketamine she took induced a vague consciousness, describing the feeling as, "Lights are on, but nobody's home. Your brain is not functioning at its proper level."
1: ABC's Hannah Patah checking the markets. Dow's up 107. 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
1: 33 days until the midterm, and President Trump is campaigning.
2: The president hitting the road to boost Republicans in the final sprint to the midterms, urging voters to act like he's on the ballot. But polls put Trump's approval rating at or near record lows, in some cases as bad as in the aftermath of January 6th. One new poll shows Trump's approval among registered voters at 37%, the lowest presidential approval rating right before a midterm since 1990.
1: ABC's Mary Bruce. Officials in Texas say they have thwarted a credible threat against the state capitol in Austin. ABC's Alex Stone.
3: A notice sent to Texas state senators and reviewed by ABC News says on Tuesday night, the Department of Public Safety learned of a credible threat by a main suspect who, along with suspected co-conspirators, were planning an attack on the Texas Capitol. The attack was to occur on Thursday, October 1st. The FBI and Texas troopers arrested the main suspect with the help of a SWAT team. The notice says the investigation is ongoing and there is now an enhanced law enforcement presence at the state capitol. Alex Stone, ABC News.
1: With gas prices $1.46 higher than before the war and the average rate on a 30-year mortgage now at 7.6%, more people are buying now and paying later. A new report says from the Fed says Americans put $160 billion on buy now, pay later plans last year, nearly 80% increase since 2020. I'm Sherry Preston, ABC News.
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9: And good morning, everyone. It is 8:05 and time for the news being brought to you by Frontier Motors in Winter, home of the lifetime powertrain warranty. Well, yesterday, FEMA announced the approval of nearly $670,000 in post-disaster funding for public assistance and building resilient infrastructure and communities projects in South Dakota and the Pine Ridge Indian Reservation. These programs empower states, local communities, tribes, and territories to recover from disasters, rebuild safer and more resilient communities, and protect infrastructure from future events. It was a busy last quarter for the crew at the Valentine Livestock Auction. Greg Art tells us how business has been.
10: Summer was, we kind of got some and gave some. We waited for rain May, June, and July, and we finally, some people got rain in early July, and some people got rain in late July, and hay crops kind of meager in this area of the world. And consequently, but the cattle market was really good and going into June and July and kind of hit a few rocks in the road and trying to get the oil pan fixed. And anyway, this, I mean, it's still pretty good, but it took a hit. We're back running. Outlook for the fall. Good calf market. Not as good as last year, but better than 2 years ago. You got to kind of just remember hay prices are higher. Corn's going to be higher, and which is good. You know, some of these guys need to sell some cash corn, and some of these guys need to feed some corn to those cattle. So, but a little bit better corn market, and this hay market, obviously, with the shortage of hay, is really good.
9: That, again, was Greg Arndt with the Valentine Livestock Auction. We look at our radar here this morning. There's some rainfall on the western third of South Dakota, northwestern South Dakota as well. And, of course, Coronation is going to be going on tonight. Colombe celebrating homecoming here this week. So Colombe will have Coronation tonight. That'll be at 7 o'clock tonight. Keep in mind, the Colombe homecoming parade will be tomorrow starting at noon. Again, the Colombe homecoming parade tomorrow at noon. Tomorrow, the parade in Murdo will be at 1 o'clock, and also the parade in Gregory tomorrow starts at 1 o'clock as well. This is your news on a Thursday morning. News time is 8:08. 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
1: Homecoming coronation will happen tonight at the Colom School District beginning at 7 p.m. Principal Samantha West tells us more.
2: Starts at 7 o'clock p.m. We have four female candidates and one male candidate this year for our homecoming royalty. And then we do the burning of the sea after coronation and roll call up at the baseball field. And then for Friday, for our Gorillas versus Buffaloes football game, they're doing red and white for Friday. We also have our Cowboy Olympics happening Friday morning at 8:15 in the gym. People are welcome to come and watch that. And our parade is Friday starting at noon. It's a little earlier this year. If people want to register to be in the parade, we do ask that you call the school and get signed up so we can get you on the parade route list. Phone number is 605-842-1624.
1: That's the principal at the Colom School District, Samantha West. A new movie will begin showing on the big screen Friday night at the Pix Theater in Winter. Brenda Klein gives us the details.
3: We're excited to show Verity. It's a Colleen Hoover book. And is hired to be a ghostwriter for renowned author Verity Crawford. Lowen's assignment takes a dark turn when she discovers chilling autobiography notes. As she wrestles with disturbing and twisted confessions about Verity's husband, she soon finds it hard to separate fiction from reality, manipulation from attraction, and opportunity from obsession. It's Friday and Saturday at 7:30, matinee on Sunday at 4 o'clock, and then again on Monday at 7:30.
1: That was Brenda Klein with the Pix Theater in Winter. The T4 Foundation of Winter will once again light up McDonald's Park for the holiday season beginning November 28th. Bailey Serve tells us more.
4: Yep, so again this year, the T4 Foundation is going to be doing Christmas at McDonald's Park where we light up all the trees and each business or organization is able to sponsor a tree. So if you are wanting to have a tree, or this year we're even offering some, if they want to set up like a lawn decor or a nativity scene, anything like that, we're offering spaces for that. So if you're interested in having your business or organization have a tree or scene in the park, you just need to contact me at T4 Foundation on Facebook. You can contact me by email, t4foundation@yahoo.com, or you can call us at the office, 605-842-0312. We'll light up the park as soon as the conclusion of the Parade of Lights. And so what the T4 Foundation does is the money we make from the trees, we are able to provide Christmas meals for our clients at the T4 Foundation and Main Gate Counseling. So every bit of funds that are raised from this event goes right back into the community. And it's a great way to just kind of kick off the holiday season. It's $100 per tree if you decorate it yourself. And then if you want the T4 Foundation to decorate your tree, you'll have to supply your own lights and extension cord. And that's $200, but we would be willing to do that for you.
1: That was Bailey Serve with the T4 Foundation of Winter. Chamberlain Band students are gearing up for a big competition on Saturday. Chamberlain Band instructor Phil Carlson tells us more.
5: Saturday is our first big street competition in Sioux Falls called the Festival of Bands. It's one of the biggest competitions in the Midwest and probably the northernmost big competition in the Midwest. So we're going to have about 12 bands in our class when we go down the parade route. There's a whole field show and stuff. And so we're hoping to go there and have a really good showing. And hopefully we find a lot of success. This is like what I would call the couple weeks in October where we ramp up for this moment, and then it kind of cools down a little bit. We got a lot of stuff going on. I mean, you have the first competition this Saturday. Then after that, the next week, we have our second competition, and that's our last of the year, and that one's down in Yankton. It's called the March to the Meridian. On top of that, we also have parent-teacher conferences next week, so it's a short week. And then the very next week after that, we go to All-State Orchestra audition. So I've got six different students right now that are also preparing for that. And then couple in everything else that goes along with a school year. I mean, these kids are busy and they're doing an outstanding job. And once again, hopefully we can just put them in position so they can find success.
1: That was Chamberlain Band instructor Phil Carlson. The Gregory

0: Dallas Chamber will hold their annual Trunk or Treat event on October 30th. Executive Director for the Chamber, Jamie Brown, tells us all about it.
1: We are gearing up for Halloween, getting ready for all the scary trick-or-treaters to come out and about. This year, instead of having our Trunk or Treat on October 31st, we're going to go ahead and have our Trunk or Treat on that Friday, October 30th. So from 5 to 7, we would love all of our chamber businesses and anybody else that wants to participate. Join us in the Gregory School parking lot. Have all the kids come down from 5 to 7, get all their candy and different little treats. If it's cold weather, we will most likely move inside the school. But for now, October 30th, Friday, 5 to 7, is when we are planning on doing our trunk or treating. Sam's Farm Festival is planning a big event on Saturday. We didn't want to interfere with that, so because Sam's is a great place to go and check out. So that is our plan for the weekend of Halloween.
0: And that's the executive director for the Gregory Dallas Chamber, Jamie Brown. For KWIR News, I'm Leslie Schramm.
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2: 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Funeral service is for 101-year-old Marchetta A. Anderson of Chamberlain will be Saturday at 10:30 at Zion Lutheran Church in Chamberlain. Burial in the Pukwana Cemetery. Funeral service is for 83-year-old Gloria Holden of Winter and Cologne will be Monday at 10:30 at the Winter Baptist Church. Burial will follow in the Winter City Cemetery. Memorial service is for 70-year-old Bruce Menkins of Fairfax will be Monday 11 a.m. at the Legion Hall in Fertile, Nebraska. Graveside service is for 85-year-old Vanetta Habiger of Winter will be Tuesday, October 6th at the Winter City Cemetery at 1 p.m. Memorial service is for 83-year-old Gordon Hitchcock of Ainsworth will be held at a later date. Those are the funeral announcements. They are brought to you by Gregory Drug at 8:17 on this Thursday morning. So, yeah, we've made it to a brand new month of October. Things do not slow down. Matter of fact, Todd County football team, they are at T.L. Spazina today, an afternoon game today at 3 o'clock. Got cross country going. I got the Burke invite that is happening. Burke and Gregory and Kimball Whitelake, Lyman, Winter, Burke, all going to be at that Burke invite cross country today. And we've got a decent slate of volleyball tonight, too. Jones County, Kadoka, they're playing in Belle Fouche, actually, tonight. MVP is at Winter tonight. Burke is at Boyd County. Hanson's at Kimball Whitelake. Platte Geddes at Lyman in volleyball tonight as well. A reminder, folks, when you get to work and you're like, oh, I miss sports on 1260, you always have a mulligan at 805 on Rooster Country. You can catch sports just in case you missed it. All righty. All you

0: 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And you'll have Rooster Country all day long if you wish. 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Hey, your forecast on this Thursday brought to you by Cherry Todd Electric, your touchdown electric cooperative, serving Cherry Todd and Millett counties, with today's high at 63 in central South Dakota for you today. Down to about 45 for you tonight. Becoming sunny on Friday and breezy. Tomorrow's high should be around 65 degrees. Actually kind of cooling off as we get going here this morning. Valentine at 53. Chamberlain is 53. Pier at 54. Ainsworth 53. Gregory at 52. And it's 51 right here at 1260. It is 8:19 on your Thursday morning. Birthdays and anniversaries are next.
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4: 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Colleen Patmore of Winter celebrating a birthday at Winter True Value. Christy Vogt of Winter celebrates a birthday. That's from Lori today. Peggy Cassidy of Burke, happy birthday today from friends. And Dalton Peterson of Winter celebrates. That's from the family as well, Chris.
5: Hey, we want to say a happy birthday to Elaine Larson of Chamberlain, one of our many people who send in rain reports. Happy birthday to Elaine in Chamberlain. That is from Jerry Joy and the kids. Happy birthday to Wes Shell of Gregory from friends. Happy birthday to Brad Peters, formerly of Winter. That is from the Vaughns on the Ball and his family and friends wishing Brad Peters a happy birthday. And also a happy birthday to Karen Flynn of Winter. That is from the family today.
4: Pamela Hawkins of Tripp County celebrating a birthday today. That's from the family. Happy birthday to Pamela today. Mona Taggart of Gregory celebrates a birthday today for family and friends as well. Happy birthday to Mona. Shelby Harbonic of Cologne celebrates a birthday for the family. Kelly Hofer of Winter celebrates as well from friends, Chris.
5: Got a couple more here wishing a happy birthday to Tiffany Hovey of Gregory from friends. And last but certainly not least, a happy birthday to Vern Davis of Winter. That is from Vern's family here this morning.
4: Hey, Vern, happy birthday to you. Happy birthday, happy anniversary to everyone who is celebrating on this Thursday morning. 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We congratulate Chuck Keyser, our final winner in the month of September. Yesterday, Brian Hofeld, Cindy Peters, Dale York, Brad Watzel, Steve Brown, Linda Brunemeyer, Nancy Nelson, and Monty Mays. Dowski?
5: Yeah, we also have on the list Janet Wilson, Nancy C., Jolene Hagen, Mary Diamond, Lloyd Hansen, Doug Kartak, Jerome Ulrich, Tracy Tridle, ineligible to win on trivia for today.
4: So today we're giving away a little gift certificate to Gregory Lanes on this Thursday morning. Well, tomorrow night, the Winter Warrior football team will host Wessington Springs. So our question is, who's been the lone victory on the season so far for Wessington Springs? Those two teams matched up twice last year, including the playoffs, where Winter upset them in the playoffs. So this is Wessington Springs we're speaking of. Who's been their lone victory of the season? A, Chamberlain. Is it B, Mobridge Pollock? Or is it C, Miller High Moore Harrell? Inquiring minds want to know. 1260, good morning. Who's this?
6: This is Carol.
4: Carol, how are you today?
6: Pretty good. How are you doing?
4: Pretty good, Carol. What's going on today?
6: Not too much.
4: All right, Carol, we talking A, B, or C?
6: A.
4: A is close, but no cigar, Carol.
6: Thank you.
4: You have a good day. We'll see you. Carol got the ball rolling in Gregory this morning. Chamberlain incorrect. We talk at B, Mobridge Pollock, or C, Miller Highmore Harrell. 1260, good morning. Who's this?
7: George.
4: George, how are you today?
7: Good.

0: Morgan.
1: What's going on, George?
0: Feeding cattle, getting ready to haul silage again.
1: All right, George. We talking B or C?
0: B.
1: B or C?
0: C as in cowboy.
1: C as in cowboy. All right, George, you're on the money. It's Miller, Highmore, Herald. Absolutely. George, you're going to be in the big city one of these days. Is this George Shippey?
0: Yeah.
1: You going to be in the big city of winter one of these days?
0: Oh, sometime in the next month.
1: All right, you stop in. All righty, George?
0: All right.
1: George, have a good day. Thanks for calling.
0: You bet.
1: We'll see you. George Shippey knew that it's a Miller, Highmore, Herald common opponent of winter, Chris.
2: If you combine those two teams, it's half of South Dakota. Miller, Highmore, Herald, and Woonsocket, Weston, and Spring, Sanborn, Central. They played last week.
1: You're about right on that, Oski, for sure. Winter in Weston and Spring's final home game of the regular season. So it's going to be a busy night tomorrow night. We're talking senior night tomorrow night. A couple Hall of Fame inductions, too. So busy night at Warrior Field happening tomorrow night. 8:29. Little dancing tune for you from Jim.

0: Waves in Country 1260, Real Country for South Dakota and Nebraska and Mexican Joe. Nice little sing along on this Thursday morning. John was singing along this morning, Chris.
1: Jim Reeves, no relation to Jimmy Vaughn, right?
0: That's correct, Chris. I don't believe that they are related. Thank you for that. It's 8:32. George Shippey on the ball this morning. By the way, got himself a little gift certificate to Gregory Lane's. Going to be a busy place now with bowling leagues getting cranked up. Miller, Highmore, Harold is who Wessington Springs defeated last week. And so George got himself a little gift certificate to Gregory Lane's. Your next chance to win comes up tomorrow morning with trivia, Chris.
1: You're talking about all the pregame festivities at Warrior Field. Don't forget, Tripp County Flag Football has their fundraising feed tomorrow starting at 5:30 at the football field, too. A lot of pregame activities tomorrow.
0: Yes, there will be, and they'll be announced at halftime tomorrow night, I believe, as well. So it's a busy night at Warrior Field. It's the final regular season night happening at Warrior Field tomorrow night as well. Let's talk weather. It's going to act a little bit fall-like, but next week it's going to act summer-like again. Your forecast brought to you by

0: 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You know, there really isn't much they don't have at the Rosebud Exchange and Mission. That's what Randy, my boy, tells me. And after being at that store, folks, you'll be amazed at everything they have at the Rosebud Exchange and Mission. Today's high at 63 in North Central Nebraska. Pretty much the same story, high of 63 in Central South Dakota today with north winds 8 to 14. Cloudy at 45 tonight. Becoming sunny on Friday. Breezy, too, with a high of 65 degrees. I mentioned we're going a tiny bit in reverse before we warm up for good here today. What do we have here this morning? Valentine at 53, Chamberlain 54, Pierce 55, Gregory at 52, Ainsworth 53, and it's 51 right here, 1260, 834 on your window to the weekend.
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1: Coronation start time in Cologne, 7 o'clock, Cologne Gym tonight, Scott.
0: That is in Cologne, and their parade will be at noon tomorrow in Cologne. Happy birthday, Peggy Cassidy Burke, this morning with Lone Star.

0: a couple of fries short of a Happy Meal. But you'll be in the know in the morning.
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0: Sarah Evans at Country 1260. Real Country for South Dakota and Nebraska at 850 on this Thursday morning. Did you know we're already talking Pheasants Forever Banquet in winter? Friday, October 23rd. Not far off. You know, the staff at Main Street Coffee Company in winter, they have been busy. Inside the former bank building in Winter, Whitney Engel joins us this morning.
1: It has been great. It's been really crazy busy and just the perfect amount of steady, and I greatly appreciate that so much. The comments I've received have been great. Everyone loves it. They love the space to be able to sit and just talk or sit and study, work on their computer. We have two specials that are the most popular right now, the Maple on Main and the Bee Salty, and I've heard nothing but good things. We are open Monday through Friday from 8 to 5 and Saturday 8 to 2. We have plenty of space, and I am getting a large table in the near future, so we should have more room too.
0: And again, Whitney Engel, thanks to Whitney for joining us with Main Street Coffee Company right here in Winter. 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
0: I would look at December corn up 3 at 503.5, March up 2.5 at 518, May up 2.25, 525.5. December Kansas City wheat up 4.75, 737.5. March up 4.25, 750.75. May up 3.75 at 756. November soybeans down 4.75, 1288.25. January down 4, 1305.25. March down 4.25, 1314.25. Your morning markets brought to you by Waterbury Seed at 852.
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0: 10:30 a.m. in the Community Civic Center in Burke, South Dakota. Now, this auction consists of 160 plus or minus pasture and crop acres in the Burke Township, Gregory County, South Dakota. This property is located 4.5 miles north of Burke, South Dakota on the Lucas Road. Now, if you'd like more information, go to my website, danclarkauctions.com. That's where you'll find all the written information, plus the drone video of the property. There's photos, soil, and location maps, terms and conditions, and disclosures. Now, if you still have questions, feel free to call me at 605-842-6075. This will be a live off-site auction with live online bidding. So save the date and plan on attending the Gregory County Land Auction on Tuesday, October the 20th, starting at 10:30 a.m. at the Community Center in Burke, South Dakota. 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
2: From ABC News. I'm Sherry Preston. Officials in the United Arab Emirates have taken the lead in the investigation into that stabbing in the cockpit of a Fly Dubai plane and why the co-pilot may have done it. ABC's Tom Sufi Burridge is in Tel Aviv.
3: Relief for those on board as the plane safely landed in Tabuk, Saudi Arabia.
4: That moment we understood that we are saved, that we are safe. And of course, seeing Saudi Arabia people, it was very, very emotional for us as well.
5: An investigation is now underway in Dubai. The Emirati Attorney General now trying to determine if the attack by the co-pilot was linked to, quote, any terrorist activity or prior planning. So many questions still about the suspect and how a knife got onto that plane.
2: A plumber who was a passenger on the plane getting credit for pulling the controls up as it was headed straight for the ground. In Austin, Texas, a man accused of plotting to attack the state capitol might have had help. ABC's Jim Ryan in Dallas.
6: Benny Caldera Jr. is charged with the felony of making a terroristic threat after court documents say he told a friend he was going to shoot up the Texas capitol. A background check of the 40-year-old turns up only one misdemeanor charge of unlawful carrying of a weapon in 2023.
2: President Trump is headed to Texas today, campaigning ahead of the midterms, now 33 days away. Tennessee Governor Bill Lee halting all executions in the state after convicted killer Krista Pike survived what was supposed to have been her lethal injection last night. Tori Gessner with WKRN was one of the witnesses.
7: We all looked at each other like she's still alive, or at least that's what I was thinking. 7:49, 3 minutes later, the curtains reopen. She's snoring very loudly at that point. And then they close again at 8:05, and they do not reopen. And we were escorted out.
2: Back in May, another Tennessee death row inmate, Tony Carruthers, also survived what was supposed to be his execution. You're listening to ABC News.
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2: The U.S. military is being reshaped by Defense Secretary Pete Hegseth, who addressed a select number of troops on Wednesday.
11: At the top of his remarks, he doubled down on reducing the number of senior officers by 20% and saying that the 10% of the admirals and generals already gone, many of them women, were the consequence of clinging to the woke department. He also said there would be no more, quote, fatties, beardos, weirdos, or wimps.
2: ABC's Martha Raddatz. Cornell University has released

0: 99-page report on its investigation of a 2024 frat party in which a woman says she was raped by multiple men. That woman, going by Jane Doe, now suing the school. ABC's Aaron Katursky.
1: ABC News has also obtained text messages Jane Doe exchanged days after with one of the men she now accuses of rape. "Bro, everyone knows. My reputation is destroyed, and I'm utterly ashamed." Later texting, "Everyone needs to grow up, because sexuality and sex is changing, and stuff like this is going to become more common. I'm also really open-minded, though. I love you, King." The following week, that man appears worried. "I'm being labeled an assaulter in the public eye." Jane Doe first reassured him. The next day she texts, "I think I'm done talking to you. I know you lied." And that same day she went to police.
0: Millions of Americans in line for more bad weather, a line of severe storms extending from the Mexican border through the Great Lakes. I'm Sherry Preston, ABC News.
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5: 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They want to contact me on Facebook. I have a Chamberlain FFA Facebook page. If they'd like to contact me, I will have a member get in touch with them and they will come out and sell to them face to face.
4: 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We look at our radar here this morning. Yeah, some light rain showers in the western third of South Dakota, certainly northwest totally of our listening area. It might be the smallest little bit of rain shower activity in northern Jones County, but nothing much here this morning. News time, 9:07.
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0: This is for 83-year-old Gloria Holden of Winter and Cologne. Will be Monday at 10:30 at the Winter Baptist Church. Burial will follow in the Winter City Cemetery. Memorial service is for 70-year-old Bruce Menkins of Fairfax. Will be Monday, 11 a.m. at the Legion Hall in Firtell, Nebraska. Graveside service is for 85-year-old Vanetta Habiger of Winter. Will be Tuesday, October 6th at the Winter City Cemetery at 1 p.m. Memorial service is for 83-year-old Gordon Hitchcock of Ainsworth. Will be held at a later date. Those are the funeral announcements this morning. They are brought to you by the Winter Resource Center. At 9:09, we were mentioning Pheasants Forever Banquet. Get it on the calendar. It's 3 weeks, I should say. 3 weeks from tomorrow already at the Winter Middle School Auditorium. That would be Friday, October 23rd. Pheasants Forever Banquet going on in winter. We are into October, boys and girls. Don't forget tonight, coronation happens in Cologne. That happens at 7 o'clock tonight. It is 9:10.
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2: 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Meet Fanny, Wilma, and Johnny Faye, the Wild Women of Wynedale. These three feisty friends face life's up and downs together. 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
4: On with us now is Bailey Sir with the T4 Foundation of Winter. Bailey, I know it's a little ways away. Of course, the Parade of Lights. You guys are always doing something cool around that time with the T4. So what do you guys have lined up here for the holiday season just around the corner?
5: Yep. 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So if you're interested in having your business or organization have a tree or scene in the park, you just need to contact me at T4 Foundation on Facebook. You can contact me by email, T4 Foundation.

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1: This went over really well, I thought, last year. It was really cool just to go up to the top of the hill and check out all the Christmas lights. I think you guys had a great turnout last year with a lot of people getting all those lights set up.
0: Yep, we ended up having about 30-some trees. This year, we hope to get even more trees and go further up into the Leahy Bowl area. We are very fortunate to have such a good partnership with the electrical department of the city, and all the other organizations in town are really supportive and are going above and beyond to decorate their trees.
1: And it kind of starts that night of the Parade of Lights for the 28th of November, right?
0: Yep, so we'll light up the park as soon as the conclusion of the Parade of Lights. And so what the T4 Foundation does is the money we make from the trees, we are able to provide Christmas meals for our clients at the T4 Foundation and Main Gate Counseling. So every bit of funds that are raised from this event goes right back into the community. And it's a great way to just kind of kick off the holiday season. It's $100 per tree if you decorate it yourself. And then if you want the T4 Foundation to decorate your tree, you'll have to supply your own lights and extension cord, and that's $200. But we would be willing to do that for you.
1: Great to know, Bailey. It's always great to talk to you. Thanks for your time here today.
0: Thank you.
1: That again was Bailey Serve at the T4 Foundation winner. 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
3: 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Now, this auction consists of 160 plus or minus pasture and crop acres in the Burke Township, Gregory County, South Dakota. This property is located 4.5 miles north of Burke, South Dakota on the Lucas Road. Now, if you'd like more information, go to my website, danparkauctions.com. 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

0: Country 1260, real country for South Dakota and Nebraska. A little big and rich for you on this Thursday morning. Your window to the weekend. Hey, it's a time of the morning you start thinking about lunch. I know you are. Hot ham and cheese with tater tots today at the Stockman's Cafe at the Winter Livestock Auction. 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You know, we mentioned tomorrow night, winter hosts Wessington Springs. Keep in mind, it's senior night. There's a lot going on tomorrow night with some flag football recognition and a couple of Hall of Fame recognitions tomorrow night, too. The winter football game against Wessington Springs. Busy night tomorrow night. Natalie Turnquist, former KWIR employee, will be inducted along with Brady Stockland, standout here at Winter. Went on to have a great career as well. 9:31, so an exciting night tomorrow night. I'll have it for you here on 1260. Yes, indeed. 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
0: I would look at December corn up 1.25 at 502. March up 1.25, make it 1.5. 517. May up 3/4 at 524. December Kansas City wheat up 2.75. 735.75. March up 2.75. 749.25. November soybeans down 8.75. 1284.25. January down 8.25. At 1301, your morning markets are brought to you by Waterbury Seed. With your forecast this morning, brought to you by the Gustav Convenience Stores of Central South Dakota, high of 63. North Central Nebraska, also high of 63 today. It's Central South Dakota, down to about 45. A little chilly tonight. You know, this morning in North Dakota, in Fortuna, North Dakota, it was 33 degrees this morning. Anyway, that's not us. That's North Dakota. 45 tonight, and tomorrow's high 65. We get more summer-like weather next week again. We'll hang on to it as long as we can. 65 Friday, up to 76 on your Saturday. Valentine at 30, pardon me,

0: 53. Yeah, not 33. 53 in Valentine. 55 Chamberlain. Pier 57. Gregory 53. Ainsworth 54 and 53. Right here at 1260. Cruise it on a Thursday morning at 9:34.
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1: Hank Jr., Country 1260, Real Country for South Dakota and Nebraska on this Thursday. Happy birthday, Colleen Patmore in Winter today with some Merle Haggard for it. 941.

0: From the Valentine Livestock to the Platte Livestock, this is Small Town Radio for cattle country in north central Nebraska and south central South Dakota. 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

0: HD, Rio Country for South Dakota and Nebraska, Folsom Prison Blues. 9:47 on your Thursday morning, your window to the weekend. You like goulash, don't you? Well, the Winter Bakery at Deli, they got goulash for you for lunch today. And while you've heard Shane Creamy talking about it, sighting this weekend, it's like a nice day too. Fort Pier Horse Races, they are back. And they'll be Saturday, post time 1 o'clock. Lots of kids events too. Should be great. Fort Pier Horse Races, back again this weekend. Yeah, for another year at the Stanley County Fairgrounds at Fort Pier. 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They can handle it for you with a high of 63 expected for you today in central South Dakota. Down to about 45 for you tonight. And then tomorrow's high should be around 65. Saturday's high, a little breezy, but a high of 76 on your Saturday in central South Dakota. Got some days in the 70s again next week. Valentine 54, Chamberlain 57, Pier 57, Ainsworth 55, Gregory 54, and it's 54 degrees right here at 1260. Joe DiMessina is on the way. It is 948.
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1: Welcome to the Harvest USA Report. I'm Brian Hale, an original production of Howard Hale Broadcasting, now expanded throughout North America.
2: Well, we haven't taken a look at where our custom harvest crews are in a bit here, so let's do that now. Thacker Harvesting reported that Sean's cutting barley in the Rocky Mountains near Pincher Creek, Alberta. And KB Custom Ag Services is harvesting near those same Rocky Mountains, but much farther south, they're harvesting some corn. And from Kansas Corn, today's Harvest 26 update comes from Tracy Gunn in Republic County. Tracy said, "We have only picked 40 acres of corn with heavy hail damage, yielding between 80 and 150. We were fighting with high moisture corn prior to the rain starting. We've had over 5 inches of rain over the last 5 days, and the current forecast shows more rain for the next few days." That's from Kansas Corn. Big congratulations from the Oklahoma Wheat Commission to the 2026 Best of Wheat Bread Baking Contest Grand Champions. They announced those winners on their Facebook page, and you can visit Harvest USA Report to see that post from Oklahoma Wheat Commission. This year's competition celebrated the 100th anniversary of Route 66, the historic Mother Road. The theme brought creativity and Oklahoma wheat together in some truly outstanding entries. And did you know that World War I accelerated the demand for U.S. wheat exports, including Oklahoma-grown wheat? Learn more about that history on our Facebook page at Harvest USA Report. The U.S. Wheat Commission and the U.S. Wheat Associates are hiring for their team in Portland, Oregon. They're searching for a director of industry relations. Look for that hiring post from U.S. Wheat on our Harvest USA Facebook page. And there's more on our website at harvestusareport.com. And that's going to do it for today's report. Thanks again for listening, and may God bless. I'm Brian Hale.
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6: Good morning, this is Pat Durkin with Purchasers at Fort Pier with a mid-morning Commodities Futures Update. At the Mercantile Order this morning, October cattle, 218.12, down 55. These are down 92 at 221.77. Feb's at 224.17, down 90, and April's down 90 at 225.90. October feeders down 80 at 335.62. November feeders down $1.70 at 332.60. Over in the hogs, October hogs, 77.90, down 82. D's is down 75 at 68.67. Feb's down 95 at 69.22. And April down 87 at 74.30. We're fairly quiet at the Board of Trade. The mix, the D's corn, 5.01 and 3 quarters, up a penny. March corn up a penny at 5.16 and a half. November beans down 9 and a quarter at 12.83 and a quarter. The product market here, the D's meals at 352.50, down $4.40 a ton. Wheat in Chicago in December.

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2: From ABC News, I'm Sherry Preston. The family of Renee Good has filed two federal civil lawsuits against the U.S. government and several top federal officials over her fatal shooting by an ICE agent in Minneapolis earlier this year. The lawsuits filed nearly 10 months after an Immigration and Customs Enforcement agent opened fire on Good as she was in the driver's seat of her Honda Pilot in Minneapolis. From Washington, the reflecting pool vandalism charges against former Olympian David Hearn have been dismissed with prejudice. That means they cannot be filed again. In Tennessee, Governor Bill Lee has halted all state executions following the botched one last night involving Krista Gayle Pike. Lee, moments ago.
3: I'm highly disappointed, along with Tennesseans, about what happened last night. I immediately took action to call for a thorough and comprehensive and third-party review and investigation into the protocol.
2: Pike is currently hospitalized. Investigators are still working to determine why the pilot attacked the captain of that Fly Dubai flight to Israel, causing the plane to plummet before others on board were able to safely land it in Saudi Arabia. More information coming to light regarding the allegations leveled against several fraternity brothers at Cornell University by a young woman suing the school, ABC's Aaron Katursky.
4: I felt like bait. I felt like lions around me. It just was a totally debilitating place to be in. Her description to university investigators is part of a 99-page report obtained by ABC News. It shows those investigators interviewed more than 30 witnesses and determined someone at the Chi Phi fraternity house had overdosed on ketamine the night before. Jane Doe alleged she was forced to snort the hallucinogenic. She said it left her feeling like lights are on, but nobody's home.
2: Cornell is acknowledging many reports may go unresolved. This is ABC News.
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5: These statements have not been evaluated by the FDA. This product is not intended to diagnose, treat, cure, or prevent any disease.
2: Defense Secretary Pete Hegseth defending the new direction of the Pentagon under his leadership, so-called woke culture, Hegseth says, no longer welcome. ABC's Martha Raddatz says Hegseth also gifted the troops who were there at yesterday's announcement with something.
9: This was a speech billed as the State of the Force, with Secretary Hegseth passing out bound copies, a book, of his previous speeches to the 600 invited junior officers and enlisted troops, and pacing before a giant replica of the American flag.
2: The Supreme Court has agreed to review a Trump administration policy denying bond hearings for immigrants as the government carries out its sweeping crackdown. The justices will consider whether immigrants who have been living in the U.S. a long time should have to remain detained while challenging their deportations. Tens of millions of Americans in the target zone for rough weather today.
10: The heavy rain here in Dallas-Fort Worth has already brought flooding to Abilene, Texas, to the west of here. But this is part of a much longer line of severe thunderstorms that extends from the Mexican border all the way to the Great Lakes. Beyond the flooding, it's also brought a series of tornadoes to Kansas.
2: That's ABC's Jim Ryan in Dallas. Glaciers in Switzerland have lost 5% of their value. That's the second largest percentage ever experienced for those glaciers. Obvious reasons for it, less snow in

0: the winter and much hotter weather in the summer. I'm Sherry Preston, ABC News.
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4: And good morning, everyone. 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The Bureau of Reclamation will reduce water releases from Pactola Reservoir near Rapid City from 30 cubic feet per second to 15 cubic feet per second beginning today. As drought conditions continue, officials said the reduction coincides with the end of irrigation season and is intended to conserve water through the winter. Pactola was at 70% capacity Monday with more than 39,000 acre feet of water in storage. Current inflows are 23 cubic feet per second compared with the expected inflows of 40. Rapid City officials said the change could save approximately 2 billion gallons of water in Pactola. The Winter Community Playhouse will present their fall production titled The Wild Women of Wineville beginning tonight. Director Sandra York tells us what you can expect.
5: Well, we have a great show. It's called The Wild Women of Wineville. Now, wild does not mean that they act wild, even though they are a little crazy, but that is the last name of the three who are the main players. I've got a great cast of 6 women who are in it, and it goes from the main play to some interviews that they do with other women who come in to kind of give you a different point of view of what the women are going through, trying to get rid of all the stuff that they've been handed through their past relatives who have passed away, and they come to a conclusion through the whole thing. It's very funny. It has a lot of humor in it, and we're really excited about it. Then we'll also do the following weekend on just the Friday and the Saturday, the 9th and the 10th. So if you want to see a good show, plan on getting there one of those times. Curtain will go up at 7:30, so doors will be open at 7. You can call up to the Winter Community Playhouse to get reservations.
4: That again was Sandra York. This is your news. 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
4: Funeral service is for 92-year-old Gretchen Hausman of Butte, Nebraska, will be today at 10:30 at the City Hall in Fairfax. 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Funeral service is for 101-year-old Marchetta A. Anderson of Chamberlain will be Saturday at 10:30 at Zion Lutheran Church in Chamberlain. Burial in the Pukwana Cemetery. Funeral services for 83-year-old Gloria Holden of Winter and Cologne will be Monday at 10:30 at the

0: Winter Baptist Church. Burial will follow in the Winter City Cemetery. Memorial service is for 70-year-old Bruce Menkins of Fairfax will be Monday, 11 a.m. at the Legion Hall in Fertile, Nebraska. Graveside service is for 85-year-old Vanetta Habiger of Winter will be Tuesday, October 6th at the Winter City Cemetery at 1 p.m. Memorial service is for 83-year-old Gordon Hitchcock of Ainsworth will be held at a later date. Those are the funeral announcements. They are brought to you by the Stockman's Cafe at the Winter Livestock Auction. It is 10:10. We'd mentioned tonight, plenty of volleyball going on, including Platte Geddes at Lyman tonight. Hanson is at Kimball White Lake tonight. Burke at Boyd County, MVP at Winter. So Jones County plays Kadoka. That's in Belle Fouche tonight. And we have a homecoming coronation happening in Colombe tonight. That'll be at 7 o'clock as well. Now keep in mind, we got cross country, Burke and Gregory, Kimball White Lake, Lyman and Winter at the Burke Invite. And in football, Todd County at T.O. Spazina at 3 o'clock here this afternoon as well. It is 10:10 on your Thursday morning. Got the mailbag coming your way after 10:20 this morning.
1: Get ready, Winter. It's time to go wild. The Winter Community Playhouse presents the Wild Women of Wynedale, a hilarious Joan Hope Wooten comedy that's filled with laughs, life, love, and a few very unexpected adventures. Meet Fanny, Welma, and Johnny Faye, the Wild Women of Wynedale. These three feisty friends face life's up and downs together. One's having a very interesting reaction to turning 60, the other coping with nursing stress with vodka and speed knitting, and the third looking for a new man, preferably one with a house, since hers is in the bottom of a Florida sinkhole. 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That's the Wild Women of Wynedale this Thursday, Friday, and Saturday, October 1st, 2nd, and 3rd, and again on October 9th and 10th at the Winter Community Playhouse. 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
4: Visiting now with Chamberlain band instructor Phil Carlson. Phil, you guys have been busy. You guys made it through homecoming, all kinds of different events going on. So here's of late, Phil, what have you guys been up to with the students?
5: Well, like you said, it wasn't last week, but 2 weeks ago we got done with our busy homecoming week. But this week right now, we're on Wednesday, of course, and Saturday is our first big street competition in Sioux Falls called the Festival of Bands. It's one of the biggest competitions in the Midwest and probably the northernmost big competition in the Midwest. So we're going to have about 12 bands in our class when we go down the parade route. There's a whole field show and stuff, and so we're hoping to go there and have a really good showing, and hopefully we find a lot of success.
4: Does this kind of kickstart a busy October for you guys, or does it kind of slow down a little bit?
5: Oh, yeah. This is like what I would call the couple weeks in October where we ramp up for this moment, and then it kind of cools down a little bit. We got a lot of stuff going on. I mean, you have the first competition this Saturday. Then after that, the next week, we have our second competition, and that's our last of the year, and that one's down in Yankton. It's called the March to the Meridian. On top of that, we also have parent-teacher conferences next week, so it's a short week. And then the very next week after that, we go to All-State Orchestra audition. So I've got six different students right now that are also preparing for that. And then couple in everything else that goes along with a school year. I mean, these kids are busy, and they're doing an outstanding job, and once again, hopefully we can just put them in position so they can find success.
4: Well, a lot of these

0: kids that are part of your band group, a lot of these kids are excelling in a lot of different things, like you were telling me off the air here, right?
1: Yeah, I mean, I just got done talking this morning to a tuba player of mine, and he's one of our starting offensive linemen on our football team. And the football team's having a successful year. They're seeing some success, and hopefully we get the injury bug kind of licked. I mean, we've got kids on the football team, kids that played volleyball last night. We've got the musical starting. The musical happens at the beginning of November, but those kids sometimes go to volleyball practice and then go to musical practice right after that. And on top of that, they have enough to come up to me in the first part of every single day in the morning and actually put in some good work for me. So I am just so appreciative of what our students can do around here and the success that they earn themselves.
0: You guys do a great job year in and year out. Thanks for joining us here today, Phil.
1: Thanks a lot. I hope to see people at competitions.
0: We're looking forward to it as well, Phil. Thank you again, sir.
1: Thanks, Chris.
0: That again was Phil Carlson, Chamberlain Band Instructor.
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3: Hey, well, all right, sir. Here we go, Darren. What are you going to give?
4: Well, hi, folks. Hey, this is Dan with Dan Park Auction and Realty, and I just wanted to let you know that I've been given the honor to conduct a Gregory County land auction, and it'll be held on Tuesday, October the 20th, starting at 10:30 a.m. in the Community Civic Center in Burk, South Dakota. Now, this auction consists of 160 plus or minus pasture and crop acres in the Burk Township, Gregory County, South Dakota. This property is located 4.5 miles north of Burk, South Dakota on the Lucas Road. Now, if you'd like more information, go to my website, danparkauctions.com. That's where you'll find all the written information, plus the drone video of the property. There's photos, soil, and location maps, terms and conditions, and disclosures. Now, if you still have questions, feel free to call me at 605-842-6075. This will be a live off-site auction with live online bidding. So save the date and plan on attending the Gregory County Land Auction on Tuesday, October the 20th, starting at 10:30 a.m. at the Community Center in Burk, South Dakota. Hey, folks, I look forward to seeing all you there.
2: Get ready, winter. It's time to go wild. The Winter Community Playhouse presents The Wild Women of Wynedale, a hilarious Joan Hope Wooten comedy that's filled with laughs, life, love, and a few very unexpected adventures. Meet Fanny, Wilma, and Johnny Faye, the Wild Women of Wynedale. These three feisty friends face life's up and downs together. One's having a very interesting reaction to turning 60, the other coping with nursing stress with vodka and speed knitting, and the third looking for a new man, preferably one with a house, since hers is in the bottom of a Florida sinkhole. Catch the Wild Women of Wynedale this Thursday, Friday, and Saturday, October 1st, 2nd, and 3rd, and again on October 9th and 10th at the Winter Community Playhouse. 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That's the Wild Women of Wynedale this Thursday, Friday, and Saturday, October 1st, 2nd, and 3rd, and again on October 9th and 10th at the Winter Community Playhouse. 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
2: Hey, well, all right, sir. Here we go there. And what are you going to give?
3: Well, hi, folks. Hey, this is Dan with Dan Park Auction and Realty. And I just wanted to let you know that I've been given the honor to conduct a Gregory County land auction. And it'll be held on Tuesday, October the 20th, starting at 10:30 a.m. in the Community Civic Center in Burke, South Dakota. Now, this auction consists of 160 plus or minus pasture and crop acres in the Burke Township, Gregory County, South Dakota. This property is located 4.5 miles north of Burke, South Dakota on the Lucas Road. Now, if you'd like more information, go to my website, danparkauctions.com. That's where you'll find all the written information, plus the drone video of the property. There's photos, soil, and location maps, terms and conditions, and disclosures. Now, if you still have questions, feel free to call me at 605-842-6075. This will be a live off-site auction with live online bidding. So save the date and plan on attending the Gregory County Land Auction on Tuesday, October the 20th, starting at 10:30 a.m. at the Community Center in Burke, South Dakota. Hey, folks, I look forward to seeing all you there.
4: On the phone lines with us now is Greg Arnn at the Sale Barn at Valentine Livestock. Greg, how'd the summer treat you guys? How were sales and just overall the season for you guys?
5: Well, the summer was, we kind of got some and gave some. We waited for rain May, June, and July, and we finally, some people got rain in early July, and some people got rain in late July, and so the hay crop's kind of meager in this area of the world. And consequently, but the cattle market was really good and going into June and July, and kind of hit a few rocks in the road and trying to get the oil pan fixed. And anyway, this, I mean, it's still pretty good, but it took a hit. We're back running.
4: What's the outlook for the fall time, Greg?

0: Outlook for the fall. Good calf market. Not as good as last year, but better than 2 years ago. You know, you got to kind of just remember hay prices are higher. Corn's going to be higher, and which is good. You know, some of these guys need to sell some cash corn, and some of these guys need to feed some cash, some corn to those cattle. So, but a little bit better corn market, and this hay market, obviously, with the shortage of hay is really good. And but so it dampens the price of these feeders. It'll be less than last year, but like I said, still probably better than 2 years ago.
1: Now, Greg, if people want to do business with you guys, have their cattle at one of your upcoming sales, how do they go about doing that, sir?
0: Well, they just need to call 402-376-3611. That's 3611. That's our sale barn number. And or you can call me at 470-1-376-4701. We have Monday sales for weigh-ups, Thursday sales for spring calves, and then we have a couple special yearling sales. One's October 12th, and then we'll have special bred female sales on the Mondays of October 26th and in November on the Mondays as well. So just keep those in mind. Yeah, thank you.
1: Greg, thanks for catching up with us. Hope you guys have a great fall here, okay?
0: Yeah, appreciate it. Yep, thank you.
1: That again was Greg Garnt with us at Valentine Livestock.
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4: 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Bargain hour Saturday from 2 to 3 p.m. Lots of girls' clothes, women's clothes, men's clothes, toys, household items, decor, and some tack. Tom Greaves residence, 4 miles west of Winter, a gray house. Like to buy a pail or two of canning tomatoes.

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0: Country 1260, Real Country for South Dakota and Nebraska with Waylon, 1048 on your Thursday morning, your window to the weekend. Hey, today's lunch special at Dorrit's Diner in Winter. Ham and potato soup with a grilled cheese. That is from 11 to 3 today for lunch at Doran's Diner in Winter. Well, the Lyric Theater in Platte, they're going to begin playing a new film tomorrow night. We have Bonnie Ringling with us.
1: We're going to have the Avengers Endgame, and it's PG-13. And the Avengers Endgame sees the remaining heroes embark on a high-stakes mission to reverse a universe-altering catastrophe by confronting the powerful Thanos. This movie is widely regarded as a must-watch finale of over a decade of storytelling. So this is the movie before the next one comes out in December. And then tickets are $5 for adult, $2.50 for a child under 12. Then we have concessions of the pop and the candy, water, popcorn. So come to the Lyric Theater for a night out.
0: And again, Bonnie Ringling with the Lyric Theater in Platte. Another lunch special for you today. Huckleberries in Winter. 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
0: Well, we're looking at December corn down 3 1/4 at 497 1/2. March down 3 1/4 at 512 1/4. December Kansas City wheat up 1 734. March up 3/4, 747 1/4. May up 1 at 753. November soybeans down 18 1/4, 1274 3/4. January down 17 3/4, 1291 1/2. Your morning markets brought to you by Waterberry Seed at 1051. Got your forecast coming up. Clint Black before the top of the hour.
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6: The Word of God from Philippians chapter 2, verse 9. Therefore, God exalted him to the highest place and gave him the name that is above every name. A podcast I listen to regularly takes the time every week to read a Medal of Honor citation. The Medal of Honor is given for acts of valor, acts so heroic that the recipient often lost his life for his actions on the battlefield

0: He never allowed his heart to lust. He never took something that didn't belong to him. He never threw a punch in a burst of anger or even uttered a word out of hate. He never told a lie to hide imperfection. He didn't have any. He never whispered gossip about another to make himself feel more important. Not once. He was and is perfect. But then he did something even more amazing. He let himself be killed on a cross so that his perfect life would be gifted to you and to me. He died so that when God looked at us, God wouldn't see our guilt and shame. No, he would only see the perfection of Jesus. Talk about an act of valor. What a name! What a Savior! What a gift we have been given! May we cherish Jesus every single day. May we never forget that because of his sacrifice, we have been saved from an eternity of pain. And with each day God gives us, may we honor him in the way we live. Dear Jesus, you humbled yourself for me and are now exalted above all. Keep me humble in service and confident in your victory. Amen. Thank you for listening. 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God bless your day.
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cattle and sheep producer in the United States of America. Well, in our last segment, we discussed the dangerously thin cash cattle market. Today, we'll explain how unpriced formula contracts help drive that market to such a low level and how to restore competition. The negotiated cash market is where producers and packers bargain directly over price. Those transactions also establish benchmarks used to price cattle sold through other arrangements. Under an unpriced formula contract, a producer commits cattle to a packer before knowing the base price. Payments depend on a cash price established later, perhaps a regional or packer purchase average. A premium above that future price still leaves the dollar base unresolved. As more cattle are committed in advance, fewer remain available for independent cash bidding. Packers can draw on contracted supplies before buying cash cattle. That reduces their need to compete in the market that establishes their contract prices. These arrangements also discourage aggressive bidding. A higher cash bid can raise payments on cattle already secured under contract. A lower benchmark reduces those payments. The packer gains an additional financial incentive to keep cash prices down. Consider the average of roughly 90,000 fed cattle slaughtered per weekday reported by Oklahoma State University in November of 2025. Assuming 1,400-pound cattle, a $1 per hundredweight price reduction across that volume would reduce the value of a day's cattle slaughter by over $1.25 million. That illustrates how even a small price reduction can translate into substantial producer losses. Now, packers have used formula purchases to shift large volumes of cattle out of the negotiated cash market. USDA data show formula purchases increasing from 33.2% in 2005 to 63.3% in 2025. Over the same period, negotiated cash purchases fell from 52.1% to 17.8%. Now, the consequences reach beyond the feedlot. Weaker bids and delayed sales can increase feeding and financing costs. Contract sellers also receive the affected benchmark. Lower returns on finished cattle can reduce what feeders pay for feeder cattle, transmitting harm to stocker operators and cow-calf producers. Now, a premium may benefit an individual seller, while the pricing arrangement weakens the market for producers collectively. RCAF USA's position is clear. Contracts that bind producers before establishing a base price, then tie that price to future negotiated cash transactions, should be prohibited. Packers and feeders can retain the benefits of a contractual relationship with a known base price. They can agree on delivery schedules, cattle specifications, and quality incentives when they agree on that price. Requiring a firm base price preserves those benefits while protecting the producer's opportunity to compare competing offers before committing cattle. USDA and the Justice Department should use the Packers and Stockyards Act to investigate these arrangements to establish the effects on competition, prices, and producer selling opportunities. We recommend reforms to restore competition. First, require a firm base price when cattle are committed. Preserve verifiable quality premiums and discounts agreed upon in advance. Second, require open competition for advanced contracts. 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Third, require written agreements for every cattle transaction. Producers should receive complete terms covering price, delivery, payments, adjustments, and financial obligations. Fourth, prevent packers from replacing prohibited contracts with cattle they own, feed, or control. We recommend a narrow logistical exception for no more than 7 calendar days before slaughter. Fifth, prohibit preferential delivery, volume, and loyalty payments unrelated to cattle value. Preserve verifiable quality premiums and legitimate service payments under objective, non-discriminatory standards. Financing and profit-sharing arrangements also need safeguards. Credit terms and accumulated losses should not trap producers into supplying additional cattle. Congress should put these protections into law, close avenues for evasion, and provide effective enforcement and producer remedies. USDA and the Justice Department should pursue the actions available under existing law while supporting those changes. Establish the base price while producers can still seek another buyer, and preserve contractual benefits and restore bargaining power throughout America's cattle industry. That is how we restore competition to the U.S. cattle market. With that, have a productive week. Thank you and goodbye.

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2: 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But fall is in the air, I guess. Hello, everyone. 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Mike and Kim Burge along with you here on your local radio station. 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
3: Or get a load of this. You can make an appointment. I've got a couple of short little stories for you. How's that sound?
2: Okay.
3: All right. The farmer whose pig was killed by a passing car was raving mad. "Don't worry," said the motorist, trying to pacify the angry farmer. "I'd be willing to replace your pig." "Don't be silly," growled the farmer. "You ain't near fat enough."
2: That won't work at all.
3: No, the young do not know enough to be prudent, and therefore they attempt the impossible and achieve it generation after generation.
2: That's true.
3: Yeah, I like that.
2: I have something from Elaine Nordland Shipley, and it's called The Old Windmill. I thought this was kind of nice for our rural areas. "It's right at the end of nowhere. That's what the old rancher said. Just follow the two track, and you'll find her. She's in sorry shape, my friend. Her head is bowed and broken. She's in pretty sad state. If you can give the lady a hand, it would sure be great. Because once she stood proud and tall and watered every cow and horse around, well, now she just screams those metallic sounds in pain, I have no doubt. Well, I traveled the two-track just like I was told, and I sure agreed it was way past where when she finally came around. Yes, I found the old girl, and lordy, what a sight. I crawled out of my dusty pickup truck. Now the wind was picking up, and she was certainly voicing her opinion, so I thought, well, I'll try my luck. Now she wasn't too tall, maybe 40 feet, but I knew the wind could quickly defeat. So I gathered all that I thought that I would need and quickly walked to her side. Looking up, I could see why she screamed. She had pieces of metal piercing her hide. As I took it all in, I found my footholds were none. So now I would have to add all of her rungs. Back to the pickup I went, found what I needed, and started again. This time, 3 feet high, I placed a rung and bolted her on. Now the wind was getting to be a little more fierce, but I was determined going to fix her. This two-track, I did not want to travel except one way, and that was back out. So climb and bolt and climb and bolt. I had my belt fastened to this lady's frame. Climb and bolt, and finally, I was to the place I could ease her pain. So up and down her frame I crawled all afternoon and into the dusk. I finally had her to where she could hum. So my last trip down was near exhaustion. Boy, this lady had drained me. Back to the pickup for one of the gallons of water I'd brought to prime the pump. I didn't come all this way not to hear this lady sing. So I undid

0: the rope that I had newly attached and brought her wing into the wind. She started purring right away and humming. Then I started priming her in a soft, teasing way, just to give her enough to see if it would pay. The water gushed and splashed. I took off my hat. There's nothing more sacred than a windmill bath. The old girls were running. They, too, had heard that soft humming and whirring that took flight on the wind, the sound that sent out the message of life. And that was from Elaine Nordland Shipley. Glad to share that with you today on The Good Stuff.
1: No kidding. Windmills are certainly a landmark, aren't they? So, for it is human trust, even more than mutual interest, that holds human association together. Our friends seldom profit from us, but they make us feel safe.
0: They still hang around us.
1: Yep. And nobody can go back and start a new beginning, but anyone can start today and make a new ending. Wouldn't you agree?
0: Yes, I would agree.
1: Indeed. Okay, so I think it's about time to wrap this episode up, Mike. May your rope and hand stay steady and your cinch stay good and tight. When you get to where you're going, may you sleep in peace tonight. Hal Swift wrote that.
0: Yep, thank you for sharing that today. Hope you guys enjoyed it out there on The Good Stuff.
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cruising down the superhighway through winter is a lot more enjoyable with Central South Dakota's local AM radio. 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

0: Country 1260. That is Luke Combs with Reasons. 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
0: And trading for corn in December, down 2 3/4 at 498. March down 3 at 512 and a half. May down 3 3/4 at 519 and a half. Kansas City wheat for December down 2 at 731. March down 2 at 744 and a half. May down 2 1/4 at 749 and 3/4. Soybeans in November down 17 and a quarter at 1275 and 3/4. January down 16 and 3/4 at 1292 and a half. March down 16 and a quarter at 1302 and a quarter. And trading for live cattle. In October, up 95 at 219.62. December, up 27 at 222.92. February, down 20 at 224.87. Feeder cattle in October, up 137 at 337.80. November, up 55 at 334.85. January, up 27 at 327.95. Lean hogs in October, down 102 at 77.70. December, down 65 at 68.77. February, down 82 at 69.37. 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
0: 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Highlights are being brought to you by Winner Regional Health, professional care with a personal touch. I'm Leslie Schramm. Coming up on the 1205 News today, agriculture educators play a crucial role within their communities by investing countless hours to prepare and empower students for successful careers in the industry. In recognition of their invaluable contributions and to offer additional resources for their programs, Nationwide introduced the Golden Owl Award in 2018. The South Dakota FFA Foundation is now accepting nominations for South Dakota's top agricultural teachers for a chance to be named as the Ag Educator of the Year. A Rapid City woman has died from injuries sustained in a vehicle versus pedestrian crash that occurred September 23rd in White River. Preliminary crash information indicates Nikki Thin Elk was walking south on US 83 in the middle of the road. At the same time, Julio Ernesto Alonso Torres, the driver of a 2016 Dodge Ram 3500, was traveling southbound on US 83 hauling a flatbed trailer. Alonso Torres attempted to brake and swerved when he saw Thin Elk. The Dodge struck Thin Elk. She was taken to a Rosebud

0: hospital where she succumbed to her injuries on Thursday, September 24th. This is Country 1260 News Highlights. It is 11:30.
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0: Funeral services for 71-year-old Gerald Ammon of Bassett will be held Saturday at 10 a.m. at the Bassett Methodist Church. Burial will follow in the Sybrant Community Cemetery southeast of Bassett. Visitation will be held Friday from 5 to 7 at the church and continue Saturday 1 hour prior to the services. Those attending the services are asked to please wear casual attire. Funeral services for 101-year-old Marchetta A. Anderson of Chamberlain will be held Saturday at 10:30 at the Zion Lutheran Church in Chamberlain. Burial will follow in the Pukwana Cemetery. Visitation will begin at 5 p.m. on Friday with a prayer service at 7 p.m. at the church. Funeral services for 83-year-old Gloria Holden of Winter and Colombe will be held Monday at 10:30 at the Winter Baptist Church. Burial will follow in the Winter City Cemetery. Visitation will be held 1 hour prior to the funeral. Memorial services for 70-year-old Bruce Menkins of Fairfax will be held Monday at 11 a.m. at the Legion Hall in Vertal. Graveside services for 85-year-old Vanita Habiger of Winter will be held Tuesday at the Winter City Cemetery at 1 p.m. Those are your funeral announcements, brought to you by Gregory Drug. 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For North Central Nebraska, today mostly cloudy, gradually becoming sunny with a high of 63, north-northeast wind at 15 miles an hour. Tonight, partly cloudy, low around 43, northeast wind 5 to 10 miles an hour. Tomorrow, sunny and a high of 67, breezy with a south wind at 5 to 10 miles an hour. For South Central South Dakota, for today, mostly sunny, high near 63, north wind at 9 to 14 miles an hour. Tonight, partly cloudy and a low around 45, north wind at 5 to 7 miles an hour. And tomorrow, partly sunny, gradually becoming sunny with a high near 65, breezy with a south wind at 6 to 11 miles an hour. Currently, Chamberlain has 60 degrees, Pier 57, Valentine 57, Ainsworth 57 degrees, Gregory 59 degrees, and here at Country 1260, we have 60 degrees. Lunch and dinner specials today at Huckleberry's in Winter. They are having meatloaf, mashed potatoes, gravy. You can also get a grilled cheese sandwich with hamburger soup. And, of course, you can order off their menu, and they do serve breakfast all day. Bowling Dome in Chamberlain is hosting a start-of-the-season sweeper tournament this Saturday. It's going to start at 7 p.m., $40 entry fee to take part, and it is limited to the first 32 bowlers who sign up. It is 11:34 and time now for Word from His Word.
3: A Word from His Word, brought to you by Christ Lutheran Church in Winter. And if you'd like more information about Christ Lutheran Church, go to pastorhar730@gmail.com or their Facebook page. Now here's Pastor

0: Are. The word of the Lord from 2 Samuel chapter 12. And the Lord afflicted the child that Uriah's wife bore to David, and he became sick. David therefore sought God on behalf of the child. And David fasted and went in and lay all night on the ground. The word of the Lord. These are hard words. God chooses to strike a child with sickness. Why does God do that? There's no more hopeless a feeling for a parent to watch a son or daughter endure illness. We know the backdrop of this action in David's sin spelled out in the previous chapter of 2 Samuel. But why take the punishment out on the child? Why does the Lord afflict at all? In order that we might be restored, forgiven, repentant, relying solely upon God's grace. David could have easily become embittered with God, turning from him, cursing him. But instead, this grave illness draws David even closer to God. David therefore sought God, the scriptures tell us. He turned toward him and sought him on behalf of his ailing son, because David believed it was God alone who could save him from death. Eventually, the infant died. But we ought not conclude that God ignored his servant's prayer, or that David's seeking was in vain. You see, David had learned to trust God in every circumstance, to put his faith in the Lord, even in the midst of affliction and pain. Even in this great loss, David believed there would be restoration and healing. Even in the midst of death, David held out hope for resurrection. And this same hope is ours in Christ, no matter the outcome of our prayers. It's the same hope and faith and love that are ours who believe that Jesus is risen from the dead and lives and reigns to all eternity, even in our darkest of days.
1: 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And if you'd like more information about Christ Lutheran Church, go to pastorhar730@gmail.com or like their Facebook page.
2: Welcome to the Cattleman's Corner. I'm Brian Hale, sitting in for the late Howard Hale, as we continue his legacy of speaking with cattlemen and women from around the globe.
3: Yesterday, we promised you some cowboy poetry from R.P. Smith from Broken Bow, Nebraska. 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
4: This poem was written several years ago, at a time when the next turn was still a long way out of sight. I call it A Good Day to Remember Leaving. It seems a random thought as I sort off three teenage cows and drive them to the lot. Pondering cows' memories, a strange thing to cross my mind. Many works them up the ridge, we leave the calves behind. A good day to remember leaving. It almost makes it feel right. Bellies full from a fresh patch of grass. I expected more of a fight. Don't make it go so easy, girls. I already feel bad. You have outlasted your compadres and good years we have had. If it were up to me and payments weren't coming due, you could die here on the place. Just let you cycle through. Is that your intended purpose? This question I will hold. I would rather load you in the sunshine than lose you in the cold. Press the clay around me and let the grass grow tall until I hear the trumpet and rise to my Savior's call. On a good day to remember leaving, I will meet him in the air. My Lord, thy kingdom come.
3: For that full poem from R.P. Smith, visit his website at rpsmith.us. That's going to do it for today's Cattleman's Corner. Thanks again for listening and may God bless. I'm Brian Hale.
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0: 1260. That is Toby Keith, Made in America. 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
0: And trading for corn in December, down 3 1/4 at 497 3/4. March, down 3 1/4 at 512 1/4. May, down 4 at 519 1/4. Kansas City wheat for December, down 3/4 at 732 1/4. March, down 1 at 745 1/2. May, down half at 751 1/2. Soybeans in November, down 16 at 1277. January, down 15 1/2 at 1293 3/4. March, down 15 at 1303 3/4. Trading for live cattle in October, up 87 at 219.55. December, up 32 at 223.02. February, down 7 at 225. Feeder cattle in October, up 155 at 337.97. November, up 70 at 335. January, up 60 at 328.15. Lean hogs in October, down 92 at 77.80. December, down 52 at 68.90. February, down 65 at 69.52. 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For north central Nebraska, today mostly cloudy, gradually becoming sunny, a high near 63, north-northeast wind at 15 miles an hour. Tonight partly cloudy, low around 43, northeast wind at 5 to 10 miles an hour. And tomorrow sunny with a high near 67, breezy with a south wind at 5 to 10 miles an hour. For tomorrow, or for today at south central South Dakota, mostly sunny, high near 63, north wind at 9 to 14 miles an hour. Tonight, partly cloudy, low around 45, north wind 5 to 7 miles an hour. And tomorrow, partly sunny, gradually becoming sunny with a high of 65, breezy with a south wind at 6 to 11 miles an hour. Currently, Chamberlain has 61 degrees, Pier 57, Valentine 58, Ainsworth at 58 degrees, Gregory 60 degrees. Here at Country 1260, we have 60 degrees. The Tripp County Library is going to hand out candy and take pictures of children and their families in their costumes during a Halloween gathering on October 29th. It will be from 3 to 7 p.m. and they are accepting donations of wrapped candy for the event. Don't forget the Fort Pier horse races return to the Stanley County Fairgrounds this Saturday. Post time is 1 p.m. sharp. They are going to have kids events that day, including stick horse races. It is $10 admission at the door. Kids ages 16 and under get in for free. Get there early and get your wagers placed. Coming up at the top of the hour, we've got ABC News.
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2: Shane Kotzer, come deep in the Bassett Livestock Auction with a market report for our sale yesterday here, Wednesday the 30th. Oh, 2,200-2,300 through the door, a couple hundred and some way up. There'll be more and more of them as we go forward here. I'm going to call that thing higher. The big fat cows, that'd have been a little softer. The bulls be a little softer, but the bulk of them cows going back to be fed, quite a little bit of interest in them. 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Getting into the yearling side of things, we're going to call the steers higher, 2 to 10 higher probably. That heifer trade going to be steady to a little softer. 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Miles Fairbanks 954s at 350. Larry and Steve Nelson, 1,055-pound steers, two loads of them at 319. Kendall Seibert on a load of them, 1,067 at 314. Shovel Dot Ranch on two loads of black steers, 994 at 331. Chase Hollenbeck on two loads, going to weigh 1,044 at 323.5. Getting into the heifers, Frizzell Ranch on 971-pound spayed heifers at $3.50. Murphy Brothers on a preg doping heifer, going to weigh 1060 at 286.5. The Beal Brothers, 1004s, preg dopens at 298.5. Huffman Ranch, 1021s at 293. Paxton Ranch, 984s on open heifers, 302.5. Martin D. Hollenbeck, 1018s at 299.5. Preg dopens, 3-bar cattle. On pot load, I'm going to weigh 763 at 345. Stephen Rick Rentschler, on a load, I'm going to weigh 974. Have been guaranteed open heifers at 283.5. That's how we got along yesterday. Every week going forward now till Thanksgiving, next Wednesday here, October the 7th, weigh ups in the morning. Then we'll have a special yearling and spring calf sale. October the 14th, weigh ups in the morning. Big special yearling spring calf sale. October the 21st, weigh ups. Then we're going to have bred cows and pairs. October the 28th is going to be weigh-ups, and then yearlings and spring calves. If you guys got any cattle you're thinking about marketing, sure get a hold of us here, 1-888-684-0584 from all of us at the Bassett Livestock Auction. Thanks, and have a great day.
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1: Hey, this is Pastor Justin from the Winter First Baptist Church and the Ministerial Association. 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Pray for godly leadership from our president, governors, and others.

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2: From ABC News, I'm Wayne Cabot.
3: I'm highly disappointed, along with Tennesseans, about what happened last night.
2: The execution attempt had failed twice. Governor Bill Lee can't say what condition Krista Pike is in right now, but he says executions are off for the time being.
3: Immediately took action to call for a thorough and comprehensive and third-party review and investigation into the protocol,
2: which he says was followed exactly when the lethal doses proved not to be. Pike could be heard loudly snoring. She's in a hospital now. No one is saying what shape she's in. Three states that ban abortion are suing three other states that protect providers who mail abortion pills to all 50 states. Louisiana, Alabama, and Arkansas have filed suit at the U.S. Supreme Court against New York, Massachusetts, and California, saying their shield laws are not shields at all, but swords.

0: words. The justices will soon decide whether to take up the case or refuse to consider it. Recovering in the hospital, the pilot who fended off an attack at 34,000 feet and saved 180 lives, he's said to be talking, even smiling and laughing, as he helps investigators understand what happened, why a co-pilot allegedly tried to crash the Fly Dubai flight to Tel Aviv. The hero plumber who took the yoke and landed the plane says the attacker yelled out, kill me, in English.
1: Kill me, man,
0: That man is now in Saudi custody. Israeli Prime Minister saying that it's too soon to link it to terrorism, but for passenger Mika Baumann,
2: it'll probably take me a little while to get on a plane again.
0: Affording a mortgage is becoming more of a challenge. The 30-year fixed-rate mortgage now jumping a lot last week from 7.03 to 7.28, the highest in about 3 years, almost a full point higher than last year. You're listening to ABC News.
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3: 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This product is not intended to diagnose, treat, cure, or prevent any disease.
0: The family of Renee Good is suing White House advisor Stephen Miller, former DHS Secretary Kristi Noem, Border Czar Tom Homan, and the ICE agent who fired into her Honda Pilot in Minneapolis in January and killed her. The complaint says Agent Jonathan Ross fired through her windshield and open driver's side window as her SUV was turning away from him. The family's lawsuit claims excessive and deadly force.
7: We are here today not out of anger and not out of hate. We are here because Renee's love and legacy demand a better world. For her children, for this community, and for this country.
0: Becca Good, her wife. This week, ICE changed its guidance on who can stop vehicles. Now it's only those with lights and sirens who have completed relevant training. On this 1st of October, a lot of people, especially women, may be reconsidering their lifestyle choices during Breast Cancer Awareness Month. A new report from the American Cancer Society confirms the recent thinking about alcohol.
8: The American Cancer Society's lifestyle guidelines, we explicitly say no amount of alcohol is safe for cancer prevention. But if you do choose to drink, limit that to a drink a day if you're a woman, and no more than two drinks a day for men.
0: Dr. Apa Patel on Good Morning America. An apparent imposter is purporting to be the hero Fly Dubai pilot. A post on X has hundreds of thousands of views and shares. Don't be fooled by the blue check mark on the account. On X, users can pay for verification but be imposters. Wayne Cabot, ABC News.
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13: And good afternoon. It is 12:05, time now for Country 1260 News. South Dakota News is being brought to you by Peterson Beal, LLP offices in Winter, protecting their clients' interests with honesty and integrity. I'm Leslie Schramm. The Platte Area Chamber of Commerce has named a new executive director. President of the chamber, Adam Houdeshell, gives us the details.
14: Yeah, we had the position open for a few weeks after Ashley put in her time here with the Platte and chamber. Emily Wozner is going to take the position. She's been around Platte for, I think, almost 5-6 years now. Lives in town, got a couple kids, really involved in the community, was working for the Platte Geddes Schools beforehand, and decided to take a different opportunity. She will start next week, Tuesday, and well, that's when our monthly meeting takes place, and she'll hit the ground running.

0: She's been involved with quite a few events before, so I think she'll do a great job.
1: That is the president of the Platte Area Chamber of Commerce, Adam Houdeshell. Mead Lumber of Winter will hold an open house on Friday at 11 a.m. Belva Weber tells us all about it.
2: Well, we want to let everyone know that Mead Lumber of Winter will be holding an open house from 11 to 2. Everyone's invited to stop in and join us for a free lunch, fresh off the grill, and come inside and see the changes we've made to what's inside the store. 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
1: That was Belva Weber with Mead Lumber of Winter. The South Dakota Department of Education and South Dakota State Library congratulated 10 public libraries and 35 librarians at the annual South Dakota Library Association Conference on their notable accomplishment of achieving accreditation and certification. Library professionals demonstrate an unwavering commitment to providing high-quality library services by participating in these voluntary programs. Accreditation is awarded to libraries that have exemplified excellence in areas including governance, administration, access, collections and resources, funding, staffing, technology, and public relations. Certification is awarded to library professionals dedicated to continuous professional development who will acquire, maintain, develop, and improve library services offered to their communities. The following libraries earned accreditation: Canton Public Library, Custer County Library, Deadwood Public Library, Lemon Public Library, North Sioux City Community Library, Piedmont Valley Library, R.E. Rollins Municipal Library and Pier, Scotland Community Library, Tripp County Library, Grossenberg Memorial, and Wall Community Library. Library accreditation and certifications are valid for 3 years. Library accreditation applications are accepted between June and August of each year, and library certification applications are accepted year-round. A Rapid City woman has died from injuries sustained in a vehicle versus pedestrian crash that occurred September 23rd in White River. Preliminary crash information indicates Nikki Thin Elk was walking south on U.S. 83 in the middle of the road. At the same time, Julio Ernesto Alonso Torres, the driver of a 2016 Dodge Ram 3500, was traveling southbound on U.S. 83, hauling a flatbed trailer. Alonso Torres attempted to brake and swerved when he saw Thin Elk. The Dodge struck Thin Elk. She was taken to a Rosebud hospital where she succumbed to her injuries on Thursday, September 24th. The Winter Community Playhouse will present their fall production titled The Wild Women of Wineville beginning tonight. Director Sandra York tells us what you can expect.
3: Well, we have a great show. It's called The Wild Women of Wineville. Now, wild does not mean that they act wild, even though they are a little crazy, but that is the last name of the three who are the main players. I've got a great cast of six women who are in it, and it goes from the main play to some interviews that they do with other women who come in to kind of give you a different point of view of what the women are going through, trying to get rid of all the stuff that they've been handed through their past relatives who have passed away, and they come to a conclusion through the whole thing. It's very funny. It has a lot of humor in it, and we're really excited about it. Then we'll also do the following weekend on just the Friday and the Saturday, the 9th and the 10th. So if you want to see a good show, plan on getting there one of those times. Curtain will go up at 7:30, so doors will be open at 7. You can call up to the Winter Community Playhouse to get reservations.
1: That again was Sandra York. This is Country 1260 News. It is 1210. More on your local news is on the way.
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1: Homecoming coronation will happen tonight at the Colom School District beginning at 7 p.m. Principal Samantha West tells us more.
2: Starts at 7 o'clock p.m. We have four female candidates and one male candidate this year for our homecoming royalty. And then we do the burning of the sea after coronation and roll call up at the baseball field. And then for Friday, for our Gorillas versus Buffaloes football game, they're doing red and white for Friday. We also have our Cowboy Olympics happening Friday morning at 8:15 in the gym. People are welcome to come and watch that. And our parade is Friday starting at noon. It's a little earlier this year. If people want to register to be in the parade, we do ask that you call the school and get signed up so we can get you on the parade route list. Phone number is 605-842-1624.
1: That's the principal at the Colom School District, Samantha West. A new movie will begin showing on the big screen Friday night at the Pix Theater in Winter. Brenda Klein gives us the details.
3: We're excited to show Verity. It's a Colleen Hoover book. And is hired to be a ghostwriter for renowned author Verity Crawford. Lowen's assignment takes a dark turn when she discovers chilling autobiography notes. As she wrestles with disturbing and twisted confessions about Verity's husband, she soon finds it hard to separate fiction from reality, manipulation from attraction, and opportunity from obsession. It's Friday and Saturday at 7:30, matinee on Sunday at 4 o'clock, and then again on Monday at 7:30.
1: That was Brenda Klein with the Pix Theater in Winter. The T4 Foundation of Winter will once again light up McDonald's Park for the holiday season beginning November 28th. Bailey Serve tells us more.
4: Yep. So again, this year, the T4 Foundation is going to be doing Christmas at McDonald's Park, where we light up all the trees and each business or organization is able to sponsor a tree. So if you are wanting to have a tree, or this year we're even offering some, if they want to set up like a lawn decor or a nativity scene, anything like that, we're offering spaces for that. So if you're interested in having your business or organization have a tree or scene in the park, you just need to contact me at T4 Foundation on Facebook. You can contact me by email, t4foundation@yahoo.com, or you can call us at the office, 605-842-0312. We'll light up the park as soon as the conclusion of the Parade of Lights. And so what the T4 Foundation does is the money we make from the trees, we are able to provide Christmas meals for our clients at the T4 Foundation and Main Gate Counseling. So every bit of funds that are raised from this event goes right back into the community. And it's a great way to just kind of kick off the holiday season. It's $100 per tree if you decorate it yourself. And then if you want the T4 Foundation to decorate your tree, you'll have to supply your own lights and extension cord. And that's $200, but we would be willing to do that for you.
1: That was Bailey Serve with the T4 Foundation of Winter. Chamberlain Band students are gearing up for a big competition on Saturday. Chamberlain Band instructor Phil Carlson tells us more.
5: Saturday is our first big street competition in Sioux Falls called the Festival of Bands. It's one of the biggest competitions in the Midwest and probably the northernmost big competition in the Midwest. So we're going to have about 12 bands in our class when we go down the parade route. There's a whole field show and stuff. And so we're hoping to go there and have a really good showing and hopefully we find a lot of success. This is like what I would call the couple weeks in October where we ramp up for this moment, and then it kind of cools down a little bit. We got a lot of stuff going on. I mean, you have the first competition this Saturday. Then after that, the next week, we have our second competition, and that's our last of the year, and that one's down in Yankton. It's called the March to the Meridian. On top of that, we also have parent-teacher conferences next week, so it's a short week. And then the very next week after that, we go to All-State Orchestra audition. So I've got six different students right now that are also preparing for that. And then couple in everything else that goes along with a school year. I mean, these kids are busy and they're doing an outstanding job. And once again, hopefully we can just put them in position so they can find success.
1: That was Chamberlain Band instructor Phil Carlson. The Gregory Dallas Chamber will hold their annual Trunk or Treat event on October 30th. Executive Director for the Chamber, Jamie Brown, tells us all about it.
6: We are gearing up for Halloween, getting ready for all the scary trick-or-treaters to come out and about. This year, instead of having our trunk-or-treat on October 31st, we're going to go ahead and have our trunk

0: trick-or-treat on that Friday, October 30th. So from 5 to 7, we would love all of our chamber businesses and anybody else that wants to participate. Join us in the Gregory School parking lot. Have all the kids come down from 5 to 7, get all their candy and different little treats. If it's cold weather, we will most likely move inside the school. But for now, October 30th, Friday, 5 to 7, is when we are planning on doing our trunk-or-treating. Sam's Farm Festival is planning a big event on Saturday. We didn't want to interfere with that, so because Sam's is a great place to go and check out. So that is our plan for the weekend of Halloween.
1: And that's the executive director for the Gregory Dallas Chamber, Jamie Brown. For KWIR News, I'm Leslie Schramm.
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1: Weather permitting, northbound U.S. Highway 77 will be closed at Warlick Boulevard, Denton Road, overnight Wednesday, October 7th, according to the Nebraska Department of Transportation. Northbound Highway 77 traffic will be detoured onto the newly constructed Warlick Boulevard interchange ramps to travel through the area. West Denton Road will be closed to through traffic from U.S. 77 to South Folsom Street. Warlick Boulevard will be closed to through traffic from U.S. 77 to Old Cheney Road. Traffic for these closures will be detoured using South Folsom Street, West Old Cheney Road, and Old Cheney Road. An overhead sign structure will be installed on the bridge over the U.S. 77 northbound lanes. The closure will begin and detours will be in place at 9 p.m. Closures will reopen by 6 a.m. the following morning. It was a busy last quarter for the crew at the Valentine Livestock Auction. Greg Arndt tells us how business has been.
5: Summer was, we kind of got some and gave some. We waited for rain May, June, and July, and we finally, some people got rain in early July, and some people got rain in late July, and hay crops kind of meager in this area of the world. And consequently, but the cattle market was really good and going into June and July and kind of hit a few rocks in the road and trying to get the oil pan fixed. And anyway, it's still pretty good, but it took a hit. We're back running. Outlook for the fall. Good calf market. Not as good as last year, but better than 2 years ago. You got to kind of just remember hay prices are higher. Corn's going to be higher, and which is good. You know, some of these guys need to sell some cash corn, and some of these guys need to feed some corn to those cattle. So, but a little bit better corn market, and this hay market, obviously, with the shortage of hay, is really good.
1: That was Greg Arndt with the Valentine Livestock. The Nebraska Game and Parks Commission will accept submissions for the 2026 Nebraskaland Magazine Phone Contest starting today. Submissions should be made at magazine.outdoornebraska.gov. To be eligible for the contest, photos should be submitted by 11:59 p.m. Central Time, October 31st. All photos must be taken in Nebraska. Submissions will be judged by Nebraskaland staff, and winning photos will be published in the January-February 2027 issue of Nebraskaland Magazine. First, second, and third place prizes will be awarded in all categories, and a Best in Show prize also will be awarded. You can learn more about the magazine at magazine.outdoornebraska.gov. This is Country 1260 News. It is 1220.
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2: Funeral services for 71-year-old Gerald Ammon of Bassett will be held Saturday at 10 a.m. at the Bassett Methodist Church. Burial will follow in the Sybrant Community Cemetery southeast of Bassett. Visitation will be Friday from 5 to 7 at the church and continue Saturday 1 hour prior to the services. Those attending the services are asked to please wear casual attire. Funeral services for 101-year-old Marchetta Anderson of Chamberlain will be held Saturday at 10:30 at Zion Lutheran Church in Chamberlain. Burial will be in the Pukwana Cemetery. Visitation will begin Friday at 5 p.m. with a prayer service at 7 at the church. Funeral services for 83-year-old Gloria Holden of Winter and Colombe will be held Monday at 10:30 at the Winter Baptist Church. Burial will follow in the Winter City Cemetery. Visitation will be held 1 hour prior to the funeral service. Memorial services for 70-year-old Bruce Mankins of Fairfax will be held Monday at 11 a.m. at the Legion Hall in Vernal, Nebraska. Graveside services for 85-year-old Vanita Haberger of Winter will be held Tuesday at the Winter City Cemetery at 1 p.m. Memorial service for 83-year-old Gordon Hitchcock of Ainsworth will be held at a later date. Those are your funeral announcements brought to you by Capital City Monuments. We've got Farm Digest News coming up at 12:30.
4: Get ready, winter. It's time to go wild. The Winter Community Playhouse presents the Wild Women of Wynedale, a hilarious Joan Hope Wooten comedy that's filled with laughs, life, love, and a few very unexpected adventures. Meet Fanny, Wilma, and Johnny Faye, the Wild Women of Wynedale. These three feisty friends face life's up and downs together. One's having a very interesting reaction to turning 60, the other coping with nursing stress with vodka and speed knitting, and the third looking for a new man, preferably one with a house, since hers is in the bottom of a Florida sinkhole. 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

0: Country 1260. That is T.G. Shepherd, one for the money. Hey, we're saying happy birthday to Wes Shell of Gregory today. 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For North Central Nebraska, today mostly cloudy, gradually becoming sunny. High near 63, north-northeast wind at 15 miles an hour. Tonight partly cloudy, low around 43, northeast wind at 5 to 10 miles an hour. Tomorrow sunny with a high near 67, breezy with a south wind at 5 to 10 miles an hour. For South Central South Dakota, today mostly sunny with a high near 63, north wind at 9 to 14 miles an hour. Tonight, partly cloudy and a low around 45, north wind 5 to 7 miles an hour. Tomorrow, partly sunny, gradually becoming sunny with a high of 65, breezy with a south wind at 6 to 11 miles an hour. Currently, Chamberlain has 61 degrees, Pier 58, Valentine 60 degrees, Ainsworth at 58, Gregory 60 degrees, and here at Country 1260, we have 61 degrees. A retirement open house for Sis Bice will take place tomorrow. It is from 3 to 5 p.m. at the Winter City Hall. Come and congratulate Sis on her retirement after 20 great years of her dedicated corrections service. Tripp County Flag Football will have a tailgating fundraiser. It is this Friday, right before the last regular season home football game at Warrior Field. Food is going to be served from 5:30 to 6:45 or until it's gone. And that is for a free will donation. Proceeds will go back into the organization and help with scholarships for the senior coaches. And the Flag Football kids are going to be announced at halftime of the game as well. It is 12:33 and time now for Farm Digest News, brought to you by Farmco in Chamberlain, Platt, Winter, and the Paragon at the Highway 45 intersection, serving you with over 200 years combined experience in the livestock business. Trading for corn in December, down 4.5 at 4.96 and a quarter. March down 4.5 at 5.11. May down 5 and a quarter at 5.18. Kansas City wheat for December down 1.5 at 7.31 and a half. March down 2 at 7.44 and a half. May down 2 and a quarter at 7.49 and three quarters. Soybeans in November down 17 at 12.76. January down 16 and a quarter at 12.93. March down 15 and a half at 13.03. We'll take a look at those livestock futures right after this.
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2: Diesel prices to remain high. Hello, I'm Brent Barnett with Managing for Profit on Brownfield. High diesel prices are expected to stick around for the foreseeable future, according to a K-State University economist. Greg Ibendahl says changes in crude oil markets have a direct impact on diesel, with fuel prices rising roughly 42 cents for every dollar increase in oil.
3: I'm afraid I think we may be in a situation where $6 to $7 diesel fuel may be in the cards for quite a while. There's three things going on right now in the world that are affecting the supply of diesel fuel. It's really not an oil problem. We got plenty of oil around. The problem is there's not enough diesel fuel in the world. And it really kind of starts with our refinery situation in the U.S. We've always been kind of short on that. COVID was a thing that kind of knocked down refinery capacity, never has really fully bounced back from that. We were really kind of even short before then. You know, a lot of it has to go to the fact that it's really hard to build a new refinery in the U.S. these days. So we've basically just taken our existing set of refineries and modernized them. So that's always been one constraint. But what's really the driver over the last few months to contributing to higher diesel prices has really been what's been happening overseas. So we have the Straits of Hormuz being an issue where, you know, normally we would ship a lot of processed diesel through that to Europe. That's been kind of shut down.

0: So we can't get things through there. And I think the biggest thing lately has been the war in Russia and Ukraine, where they've been trading drone strikes on each other's refineries. And Russia used to be the world's number two diesel exporter. Now they're not exporting anything because they don't have the ability to make diesel fuel anymore. So Europe has really been starving for diesel fuel. And then because of world prices and diesel is a world traded commodity, we've been actually exporting about 30% of our U.S. diesel over to Europe here. So that's the reason why you're seeing high diesel prices right now, is there's just not enough diesel fuel in the world to go around.
1: Ibindal says managing these expenses will be challenging for producers.
0: Farmers are kind of in a bad situation here. You have to buy diesel fuel. It's not their major cost of grain production, but it's certainly an important one. And you really just can't say, well, I'm going to cut back on diesel fuel, because we're already doing a lot of minimum till, no till. But you always have to run a combine across the field. You got to run a planter across the field. You got to run a sprayer across the field. You just can't get around from doing those operations here. So farmers are kind of stuck, really behind the eight ball when it comes to looking at this. They're price takers when it comes to price. They don't have any ability to raise the price they're getting from the grain. But now suddenly they're being stuck with this extra cost from diesel fuel that they have no way around. So farmers are going to have to eat this cost. And again, you really can't store, fuel too long anyway. So, I mean, maybe some farmers have some on-farm storage and can store maybe for the next planting or harvest season. But beyond that, they're going to have to eat that price somewhere along the line here. And I just don't really see a whole lot of ways around that. With my forecast with diesel fuel being high for the next year, it's just going to be an extra cost that farmers are going to have to absorb, unfortunately.
1: Ibindal says there have been reports that the Trump administration has been considering a diesel export ban to help provide some relief to farmers.
0: I'm a free market guy, so I don't really believe in the whole idea of starting to restrict exports and that kind of stuff, because I think it may help a little bit in the short run, but I don't think it's going to be a good thing in the long run. I mean, the refineries right now are working all out to make as much diesel fuel as they can. You start messing with curtailing exports, they don't have quite the incentive then to do that kind of things. It's going to affect our ability in the future. I'm sure farmers wouldn't like it if they say, well, we're not going to export grain because the grain prices are too high. So my preference would be to just let the kind of market kind of work its way out. It will get there eventually.
1: I'm Brent Barnett with Managing for Profit on Brownfield.
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2: 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Richard Brzozowski racked up 35 years with University of Maine Extension before retiring in 2022. He was even named to a Hall of Fame for county agents. Brzozowski has this to say for new farmers.
4: I'd really encourage beginning farmers to start some type of record-keeping system. It could be in a composition notebook, or it could be on your phone or on the calendar. Just something that you keep and make decisions from.
2: Brzozowski says many new farmers skimp on soil testing, another mistake they often make.
4: Not buying the correct equipment. They think, I'm going to need this, this, and this. It might be better to borrow that equipment or lease it for a matter of weeks or just for a day. Maybe you just need to till something, and maybe there's a neighbor farmer that has a tractor and a tiller or disc harrow or whatever that you can borrow or pay for the day instead of buying a tractor and the implements that go with that. As a beginning farmer, you want to take baby steps.
2: Brzozowski also suggests you build a network of people and agencies you can turn to for advice. Back tomorrow with more tips for new farmers. These clips, by the way, are from a University of Maine Extension podcast. There's a link to it from the show info page at NorthShoreProductions.com.
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2: And trading for live cattle in October, up 37 at 219.10. December, up 22 at 222.92. February, down 7 at 225.02. Feeder cattle in October, up 205 at 338.47. November, up 172 at 336.02. January, up 172 at 329.40. Lean hogs in October, down 112 at 77.60. December, down 82 at 68.57. February, down 90 at 69.27. 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Coming up at 12:50, we've got a check on sports. But first, we've got Darius Rucker with his comeback song as we say happy birthday to Elaine Larson in Chamberlain today.

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1: Good afternoon, sports fans. Hey, if you're looking to bowl this weekend, the Bowling Dome in Chamberlain will be hosting the start of the season sweeper tournament on Saturday night starting at 7 p.m. $40 entry fee to take part. It's limited to the first 32 bowlers who get signed up this Saturday at the Bowling Dome. High school volleyball coming up tonight. Jones County takes on Kadoka and Belle Fouche. MVP is at Winter. Burks at Boyd County. Hansen's at Kimball Whitelake. Platte Geddes at Lyman. Cross country coming up this afternoon in the 3 o'clock hour. Burke, Gregory, Kimball Whitelake, Lyman, and Winter will be at the Burke Invite. High school football this afternoon. Todd County Falcons will play at Tio's Pazina, kicking off at 3 o'clock. For Winter football fans going to tomorrow night's game against Weston and Springs at Warrior Field, keep in mind it'll be senior night. Senior players and their parents will be recognized prior to kickoff tomorrow night. Seniors will be recognized after Natalie Damgard and Brady Stockland are inducted in the school's Hall of Fame. We'll have coverage of Weston and Springs at Winter tomorrow in 1260. Pre-game will start around 6:35. Remember, Trim County Flag Football has a tailgate fundraiser going on tomorrow night at Warrior Field. That'll be 5:30 to 6:45 or until everything's gone for a pre-roll donation. Now, 93.7 FM tomorrow, we'll have Scotland Meadow at Burke. Pre-game will start around 6:35. Well, the Gregory volleyball team has had some good tests over this last week. They recently fell to a good Corsica Stickney squad. Here's Gregory coach Dana Canupi.
2: Again, it was a lot of our own service errors that were turning over the serve when we really needed those points and we were starting to get onto a roll. But I'm really proud of the ladies. Played very consistently all the way across the board. We've talked about making sure that we're all matching energy, and great night to see them matching energy and proving what they could do when they did that.
1: That again is Gregory volleyball coach Dana Canupi. Saturday will have college football coverage come your way. On 1260, we'll have Maryland at Nebraska kicking off at 3, prelude the pregames at 1:55. And on 93.7 FM Saturday night, we'll have South Dakota State at Illinois State kicking off at 6, prelude the pregames at 4:45. The winter volleyball team has kept busy here in the last couple of weeks. Coach Jamie Keyser talks about winning that big Dakota tournament in Fort Pierre.
2: Yeah, you know, they did a good job. You know, they really showed up, showed a lot of grit. You know, just kind of did the little things that we needed to do to win. You know, we lost the first set, and, you know, it's easy just to give up to both Mulberg and Todd County, and it's easy, you know, just to kind of give up, and, you know, because you know you're going to have to win the next two, and they definitely did that, and, you know, like I said, showed a lot of heart, a lot of teamwork to get back to so we could win the match and then win the whole thing.
1: That again was Winter volleyball coach Jamie Keyser. The Mount Marty women's basketball team will be holding an inter-squad scrimmage this Sunday at the Winter Armory starting at 3. The women's basketball program is coached by Alan Bertram, formerly of Central South Dakota, and on his roster is former Winter girls basketball players Belle and Olivia Sweetland and Jaden Jensen, formerly of Murdo. The Lower Brule football team Friday will take on Pine Ridge. Sioux coach Charles the Rush talks about that good test.
3: You know, when you go up and you play an A school in this conference, they're going to be big. You know, they're going to have the players. They're going to have skill guys that are, you know, if you're looking at a school that's 300 kids in it, they're going to have skill players that can go up and catch the ball. So, you know, traditionally, why our Pine Ridge has been able to throw it, you know, so we got to be able to cover the pass this week. And then offensively, we got to move some big guys this week. So, you know, I'm excited for the challenge.
1: That again was Lower Brule football coach Charles the Rush. With your KW Wire Sports, I'm Chris Dasky.
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1: From ABC News, I'm Wayne Cabot. These are said to be the cockpit cries of the Fly Dubai co-pilot suspected of trying to crash the plane from 34,000 feet.
2: Kill me,
1: as recounted by the hero passenger, the plumber who took the yoke and, remarkably, pulled the jet out of a nosedive and landed it.
3: Pilots and passengers hailed as heroes after they thwarted a cockpit attack on a flight from Dubai to Tel Aviv with 174 people on board, including four Americans. You can hear the panic on board when the passenger jet plunges. Israel's prime minister now saying it's too early to say whether this was a terror attack.
1: ABC News foreign correspondent Tom Sufi Burridge in Tel Aviv. That co-pilot is now being treated in the hospital in Saudi Arabia. Under arrest in Britain, a dual UK-Iranian national suspected of a terror plot against a U.S.-run airbase in England over the weekend. Expect no quick answers, says Tennessee's Governor Bill Lee, about how the lethal injection for death row inmate Krista Pike failed last night, twice, leaving her alive today, but in what shape, we're not being told.
4: That investigation will be thorough, and it's going to take time. And therefore, the last scheduled execution for this year will not take place.
1: An email sheds more light on how campus police at Cornell handled a sophomore's rape allegation at a fraternity house the same day that Jane Doan went to the university police to report the accusation. The school put out a campus-wide alert notifying students and staff of a reported sexual assault by several males. The victim coerced into consuming ketamine and other drugs, the alert said. We've learned that a Michigan toddler who brought a Glock to daycare passed

0: around the room before the teacher grabbed it away. Today, the Wayne County Prosecutor's Office charged both parents with having an unsecured firearm. 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
0: The attorney for rapper Rick Ross is asking fans not to prejudge his arrest this morning in Miami Beach on a felony charge of battery by strangulation. His lawyer says Ross is being wrongfully accused by an ex-girlfriend whose true motivations are unclear. An Oregon fisherman trapped beneath a massive rock was able to call for help thanks to having earphones when he tried to survive, and he did survive.
2: A Coast Guard helicopter rescued the fisherman who was pinned under a rock on a jetty in Warrenton, Oregon. A rock had somehow become dislodged and landed on him.
3: We're getting the first more survivor to the aircraft now.
2: The man was hoisted into the Coast Guard helicopter, his mother posting online he was saved by his behind-the-ear headphones he was wearing that allowed him to call for help. When local rescuers got on scene, they could see with a drone he was trapped under a boulder. He was freed and airlifted from the jetty with injuries. Alex Stone, ABC News.
0: Red faces in Roselle, New Jersey, after the town paid for a sign about 20 feet wide that read, "Thanks for visiting," with a V extra added in there. Comments on social media are unkind, to say the least, wondering how it got past the printer and the crew that hoisted it up on the overpass. But the mayor, whose name appears on the sign in big block letters next to the typo, is trying to be positive, telling News 12, "Who knew that a misspelling was all it took to get people to talk about Roselle?" Wayne Cabot, ABC News.
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There she goes, Barbara Mandrell, two-time CMA Entertainer of the Year. Real Country, Chuck and Taylor here. Is it Friday yet? No, but we're this close. Is it October yet? Yes, it is.

0: How am I doing? Who cares? What's more important? How are you doing, Sweet Country? Turns out the ultimate management training program might be raising a daughter. A new study finds that when male bosses become dads to girls, they're more likely to hire women, promote women, and even help close the pay gap. Researchers looked at workplace data and found that after the birth of a first daughter, female hiring increased nearly 3%, while women working for those managers saw promotions and earnings rise as well. The theory is that having a daughter makes gender inequality more personal and easier to
1: Breaking news. South Dakotans will vote on a ballot measure called Amendment L this November. Amendment L would rewrite the state constitution to weaken citizens' power at the ballot box. It's similar to initiatives that voters already rejected multiple times in recent years, including a resounding defeat in 2022, when more than two-thirds of South Dakotans voted no. Opponents of Amendment L are urging their fellow South Dakotans to vote no again this year, arguing that out-of-state billionaires are once again behind Amendment L, which is a political ploy intentionally designed to weaken voters' control over the future of the state. The result is exactly what the billionaires want: more power for lobbyists and special interests, and less power for everyday South Dakota citizens.

0: South Dakotans who are against Amendment L say, quote, our Constitution shouldn't be for sale. This November, vote no on Amendment L. Paid for by L. No.
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0: Johnny Millsap on Real Country. Shotgun Taylor here. If you've been thinking about changing up your hairdo, apparently this year is all about the Bixie. It's a mashup of a bob and a pixie cut, and according to stylists, it's becoming one of the most requested haircuts of the year. The look first had a big moment in the 90s, thanks to celebrities like Winona Ryder, Cameron Diaz, and Meg Ryan, but now it's making a major comeback. Experts say the Bixie works on a wide range of hair types, especially straight and wavy hair, like mine. While adding volume and texture for people with finer hair. Even better, it grows out nicely, meaning fewer trips to the salon.
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6: 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On the overnight, North Central Nebraska, looking at partly cloudy skies, temps down in the mid-40s, northeast winds just 5 to 10. Breezy and sunny for Friday. Friday's high at 67 degrees, south winds 5 to 10. Clear and breezy on Friday night, temps down to 50, south winds 20 to 25. Saturday looking at sunshine, Saturday's high 77, southwest winds 10 to 15. Looking at South Central South Dakota on the overnight, partly cloudy skies with temps down in the mid-40s, north winds 5 to 8 miles an hour. Friday, calling for sunshine, a high of 66. Clear on Friday night and winds picking up with temps down to 51. South winds 10 to 15, increasing to 19 to 24 after midnight. Breezy into Saturday. Saturday's high 76 and sunny. South winds 13 to 23, becoming north in the afternoon.
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0: 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After years of dating apps, ghosting, situationships, and even people asking AI what to text, experts say the rules of dating have changed. The biggest advice? Relax. 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It's just a chance to see if you actually like being around somebody. Dating coaches recommend treating the date like a convo instead of a job interview, leaving X talk at home, offering genuine compliments, and focusing less on whether they like you and more on whether you like them.
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2: From ABC News, I'm Wayne Cabot. President Trump, without elaborating, said today that Iran could be linked to the Fly Dubai co-pilot who tried to crash an Israeli-bound plane yesterday. Reporters asked the president if he was briefed about any connection.
3: We're working on it right now. They're being very open with us. I would say the answer, based on what I'm hearing, is yes, but we're working on it right now.
2: One account of what the attacker said comes from a dentist in row 13 who ran to the cockpit. ABC's Tom Sufi Bird spoke with him.
4: He said that the suspect, the co-pilot, was lying down, didn't really say much, but did confirm that he was from Iran, so confirming that detail. But also critically, I think, this is the most interesting bit, he at some point said, "Kill me, kill me."
2: He's now being handed over to the UAE, the pilot recovering in a hospital there. The plumber who landed the plane is being hailed as a hero. Now to London, ABC's Marcus Moore reports an arrest in a suspected plot against a U.S.-run airbase in the U.K. over the weekend.
5: Authorities saying that a 27-year-old man, a dual U.K.-Iranian national, was arrested this afternoon in London on suspicion of preparation of terrorist acts. This is according to officials. They also say that a second man, a 26-year-old, who is a U.K. national, has also been questioned.
2: The drug that failed to kill death row inmate Krista Pike even after two attempts was pentobarbital. Tennessee follows a federal protocol for a 5-gram dose for executions, compared with the typical patient dose of a fraction of a gram. Governor Bill Lee.
6: So far as we know, the Department of Correction followed exactly the protocol that was outlined and vetted and approved by the Attorney General's office. At this point, that is all we know.
2: The inmate's attorney says she is alive and they are asking for her sentence now to be commuted. Big pileup, 40-plus vehicles shutting down southbound 95 in Clarendon County, South Carolina. This is ABC News.
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3: ABC News has learned another 10,000 troops roughly are heading over to the Middle East. Unclear if it's just to replace the ships already there or a longer-term increase in the number of forces. Tearful words from the partner of Renee Good as the family announced today it is suing the federal government over her fatal shooting by ICE on a Minneapolis street. Becca Good says Renee deserved better, and so does the family.
4: What happened to us should never happen to any family. No child should grow up without a parent. No one should lose their sister or their daughter. No one should have to live without their soulmate. Accountability and change, true accountability and change, is the only way to make sure that no other family has to go through what we have.
3: And they're suing the top DHS officials at the time, including Greg Bovino, Tom Holman, Christy Noem, and the ICE agent who shot as she turned the wheel away from him. ICE officers, meantime, are now under new orders, no more high-speed chases, and only make vehicle stops if they've completed specific training. Four astronauts rocketed off into orbit today for the International Space Station on a ride aboard SpaceX that promises to be the fastest one yet, 8 hours. They should be there before bedtime. The 6 months away, though, will be a really long feeling for at least one astronaut because his wife is due to give birth while he's away. I'm Wayne Cabot. ABC News.
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Shotgun Taylor here. How you doing? Oh, yeah? 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

0: Sober September is over, but I'm going to leave the tequila on the shelf, thank you. Real country. The most romantic city in America isn't a beach destination or a quiet mountain retreat. It's my hometown of New York City. Well, I could have told you that. Researchers with dating platform Agillis analyzed online searches for date ideas, romantic restaurants, proposal spots, and couples activities in 30 major U.S. cities. After adjusting for population, New York topped the list, suggesting residents are thinking about romance more than anybody else. The city also offers plenty of options for couples, from walks through Central Park and along the High Line, which you must do, to rooftop views, Broadway shows, and sunset cruises on the Hudson River. Oh, sounds delightful, don't it? If you can afford it.
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1: 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On the overnight, north central Nebraska, looking at partly cloudy skies, temps down in the mid-40s, northeast winds just 5 to 10. Breezy and sunny for Friday. Friday's high at 67 degrees, south winds 5 to 10. Clear and breezy on Friday night, temps down to 50, south winds 20 to 25. Saturday looking at sunshine, Saturday's high 77, southwest winds 10 to 15. Looking at south central South Dakota on the overnight, partly cloudy skies with temps down in the mid-40s, north winds 5 to 8 miles an hour. Friday, calling for sunshine, a high of 66. Clear on Friday night and winds picking up with temps down to 51. South winds 10 to 15, increasing to 19 to 24 after midnight. Breezy into Saturday. Saturday's high 76 and sunny. South winds 13 to 23, becoming north in the afternoon.
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1: Johnny Cash and I walk the line. I do every day, thank you. 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A growing number of fitness studios across the country are launching men-only Pilates classes to help guys build core strength and connect without feeling out of place. Instructors have found that men who sign up for these bro lattes classes love that, expecting an easy workout, are quickly humbled, often shaking while attempting to lift 2-pound weights on those special machines. 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
3: Please be joined once again by Whitney Engel with Main Street Coffee Company here in Winter. Whitney, you guys have been open for a little bit now, so how's business been for you guys?
4: It has been great. It's been really crazy busy and just the perfect amount of steady, and I greatly appreciate that so much.
3: What has the feedback been like, just overall public comments, and also what have been some of your hot-selling items here, Whitney?
4: Oh, the comments I've received have been great. Everyone loves it. They love the space to be able to sit and just talk or sit and study, work on their computer. We have two specials that are the most popular right now, the Maple on Main and the Bee Salty, and I have heard nothing but good things.
3: That's tremendous, and maybe for those just hearing about Main Street Coffee Company, like you said, you guys have been open for a little bit now, but remind us about your hours during the weekend on weekends.
4: Yes, we are open Monday through Friday from 8 to 5 and Saturday 8 to 2.
3: Very good. Now, I know there's a lot of different places that are coming there. I know Women's Ag Network have an event there on October 6th. And if people want to just mingle or maybe have like a staff meeting or something, a great location there with plenty of space, right?
4: Yes, definitely. We have plenty of space. And I am getting a large table in the near future, so we should have more room too.
3: Well, and you guys are a lot more than, and I know it's mainly just drinks, but what can you tell us about some of your food options too?
4: Yeah, we have some pastries mainly. Quite a few different flavors of croissants. We have plain croissants, pistachio, chocolate, almond, ham and Swiss. We also have a creme brulee donut, some macaron cookies, and muffins and scones.
3: And I was going to compliment you guys, too. You guys, it's cold brew. You guys have a lot of cold brew options, too, don't you?
4: Yes. Yep. That's our special is the Bee Salty, and that's cold brew, and that is, yeah, delicious. I love it.
3: Well, you guys are knocking out of the park, Whitney. Thank you so much for joining us. We'll stay in touch, and we'll catch up again soon.
4: Sounds great. Thank you.
3: That, again, was Whitney Engel with us, Main Street Coffee Company here in Winter. In-

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3: Good afternoon. This is Pat Durkin with Purtures in Fort Pier. The afternoon commodity futures closes. At the close today, and the mercantile here, October cattle 219.30, up 62. Juices at 223.17, up 46.

0: 7. Feb's up 37 at 225.45. April's up 35 at 227.15. October feeder's up 245 at 338.87. November feeder's up 205 at 336.35. Over in the hogs, October hogs close 77.50, down 122. These hogs down 50 at 68.92. Feb 69.75, down 42. April's down 35 at 74.82. Mixed at the close of the board of trade, December corn closed at 502 and a quarter, up a cent and a half. March corn up a cent and a quarter at 516 and three quarters. Over in the beans, November beans at 1284. That was down 9 cents for the day. In the proc, we got December meal closed down $3.60 a ton at 353.30. In the wheat, December Chicago wheat was up 7 at 682 and three quarters. Kansas City up 4.5 in December at 737.5. And East Minneapolis wheat was up 3.5 cents at close at 696 and three quarters. In the financial markets here this afternoon, the bond in December at 103 even, up 11 32nds for the day. The dollar's higher. The index in December is at 101.89. That's up 71 points. October gold, 4,177.70, up $22.10. December silver is up 6 cents at 61.17. Energy markets, November crude at 92.94, up 251. Sugar markets up 33 cents on the close in March at 18.94. March cotton closed down 77 at 81.61, and March coffee down 305 at 279.60. Our toll-free number for Pier is 1-800-658-2232. 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
6: Joining us now is the Chamberlain FFA advisor, Teal Glaus. Teal, I know you guys have been busy getting through homecoming, all different kinds of activities. So what has kept you guys busy over the last couple of weeks here, sir?
7: Over the past couple of weeks, we have competed in our latest, I guess, was a range judging competition that we had right here in Chamberlain. Here soon, our kids are getting ready to go to LDEs. We'll be practicing for those, and our competition will be in November.
6: Any specific days people need to mark down and maybe see you guys in action, or is all that during the day?
7: All that is during the day. One thing that you could mark down for anybody in the community is we will begin our fruit sales on October 16th. So if anybody in the area is looking for some high-quality fruit, We will have our members out there selling.

0: everything in action.
1: So will you guys just be doing that all across Chamberlain for that fruit sale?
0: Really all across the entire area. We've had people deliver all the way down to almost Winter into Jones County and really all over.
1: Now, if people want to place an order, how do they go about doing that, Teal?
0: If they want to contact me on Facebook, I have a Chamberlain FFA Facebook page. If they'd like to contact me, I will have a member get in touch with them, and they will come out and sell to them face-to-face.
1: You guys have quite a few kids out for FFA this year, Teal?
0: Yeah, we have a really good number. Right now, we have 40 members, and we're still kind of gaining some more as we're getting more activities throughout the year. It's been a really good year.
1: Well, we look forward to staying in touch with you all throughout the rest of the school year, and thanks for joining us here today, Teal.
0: Hey, thank you. I really appreciate it.
1: That, again, was Chamberlain FFA advisor Teal Glaus.
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9: Well, we've got the appliances. 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
1: Mark, what can you tell us about some of your furniture? 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
9: 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We've got a lot of recliners, love seats. 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
1: Remind my audience about your guys' willingness to travel. You guys are traveling, it seems like, almost every day with your delivery policy.
9: Yes. Actually, we're West River at least 2 or 3 times a week, seems like, and it's just been really good. Everybody seems to be in a pretty good mood, and now the sun's out. Harvest's going to get started, so everybody's getting excited for fall.
1: Now, Mark, there's a lot of great deals going on. How long are these deals going on at Kuypers Hardware?
9: We're going to go till October 10 on these deals. And we've got a lot of flooring that we can do, and we just do a lot of different things.
1: These GE appliances that you guys have in stock, these are appliances that will last years and years, right, Mark?
9: Yeah, we've had really good luck with GE appliances, and we've got the Profile and the Cafe also, the little higher-end GE product. So, yeah, we just had really good luck with them.
1: What's a good phone number if people want to do

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0: Hey, Mark, always great to catch up with you. Thanks for your time here today.
1: Yeah, and, you know, fall's a fun time. 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
8: And good afternoon. It is 3:15, and time now for your afternoon weather discussion, brought to you by Rosebud Concrete. For north central Nebraska, for tonight, partly cloudy, low around 41, north-northeast wind 5 to 10 miles an hour, becoming light and variable in the evening. Tomorrow, mostly sunny with a high of 67, breezy with a south wind at 5 to 10 miles an hour. Friday night, mostly clear, low around 50, breezy with a south wind at 20 miles an hour. On Saturday, sunny and a high near 76, south-southwest wind at 10 to 15 miles an hour. Saturday night, mostly clear with a low around 46, north wind 5 to 10 miles an hour. Sunday, sunny and a high near 69. Sunday night, clear with a low around 50. Monday, sunny and a high near 76. Monday night, mostly clear with a low around 56. Tuesday, mostly sunny with a high of 82. Tuesday night, partly cloudy and a low around 55. Wednesday, sunny with a high near 76. Wednesday night, mostly clear and a low around 54. We'll take a look at the extended forecast for South Central South Dakota right after this.
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8: And for South Central South Dakota, for tonight, partly cloudy, low around 45, north wind at 5 to 9 miles an hour. Tomorrow, mostly sunny with a high near 66, south wind at 8 to 15 miles an hour. Friday night, mostly clear, low around 51, breezy with a south wind, 10 to 15 miles an hour. Saturday, sunny and a high near 75, breezy with a south wind at 13 to 22 miles an hour. Saturday night, mostly clear with a low around 47, northwest wind at 5 to 11 miles an hour. On Sunday, sunny with a high near 68, Sunday night clear and a low around 49. Monday, sunny with a high near 75, Monday night mostly clear and a low around 58. Tuesday, mostly sunny with a high near 82. Tuesday night, mostly clear and a low around 55. On Wednesday, sunny with a high near 76. Wednesday night, mostly clear and a low around 54. Currently, Chamberlain has 64 degrees, Pierce 61, Valentine 62, Ainsworth 63 degrees, Gregory 62 degrees, and here at Country 1260, we have 62 degrees. And that's your afternoon weather discussion brought to you by Rosebud Concrete. Coming up today's

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1: Welcome to the Harvest USA Report. I'm Brian Hale, an original production of Howard Hale Broadcasting, now expanded throughout North America.
2: Well, we haven't taken a look at where our custom harvest crews are in a bit here, so let's do that now. Thacker Harvesting reported that Sean's cutting barley in the Rocky Mountains near Pincher Creek, Alberta. And KB Custom Ag Services is harvesting near those same Rocky Mountains, but much farther south, they're harvesting some corn. And from Kansas Corn, today's Harvest 26 update comes from Tracy Gunn in Republic County. Tracy said, "We have only picked 40 acres of corn with heavy hail damage, yielding between 80 and 150. We were fighting with high moisture corn prior to the rain starting. We've had over 5 inches of rain over the last 5 days, and the current forecast shows more rain for the next few days." That's from Kansas Corn. Big congratulations from the Oklahoma Wheat Commission to the 2026 Best of Wheat Bread Baking Contest Grand Champions. They announced those winners on their Facebook page, and you can visit Harvest USA Report to see that post from Oklahoma Wheat Commission. This year's competition celebrated the 100th anniversary of Route 66, the historic Mother Road. The theme brought creativity and Oklahoma wheat together in some truly outstanding entries. And did you know that World War I accelerated the demand for U.S. wheat exports, including Oklahoma-grown wheat? Learn more about that history on our Facebook page at Harvest USA Report. The U.S. Wheat Commission and the U.S. Wheat Associates are hiring for their team in Portland, Oregon. They're searching for a director of industry relations. Look for that hiring post from U.S. Wheat on our Harvest USA Facebook page. And there's more on our website at harvestusareport.com. And that's going to do it for today's report. Thanks again for listening, and may God bless. I'm Brian Hale.
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0: And good afternoon. It is time now for today's Ag News. 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
0: And your closing numbers for corn in December: up 1.5 at 502 and a quarter. March up 1.25 at 516 and three quarters. May up half at 523 and three quarters. Kansas City wheat for December: up 4.5 at 737 and a half. March up 4.5 at 751. May up 4 at 756. Soybeans in November: down 9 at 1284. January down 8.5 at 13 and three quarters. March down 7 and three quarters at 1310 and three quarters. Your closing numbers for live cattle: in October, up 62 at 219.30. December, up 47 at 223.17. February, up 37 at 225.45. Feeder cattle in October, up 245 at 338.87. November, up 205 at 336.35. January, up 202 at 329.70. Lean hogs in October, down 122 at 77.50. December, down 50 at 68.92. February, down 42 at 69.75. And that's your Country 1260 Ag News, brought to you by Mathis Farm Equipment in Winter. Coming up during the Farm and Ranch Review today, we will hear from Shane Kotzer. But first, we'll check in with Pam Geppert in today's Dakota Farm Talk.
5: Feed is the primary input cost on the cow-calf balance sheet.

0: but grazing is often the least expensive nutrition there is. The longer cattle can harvest their own feed, the more efficient the operation. Late season rains may be coaxing cool season grasses to shoot new growth, but Justin Frichte with Millborn encourages ranchers to carefully manage this grazing.
1: We probably don't want to get back on those because they do need some root growth going into winter to make sure that they're productive for us next year. In some cases where maybe we had areas that we were able to rest, now we've got good green lush grass to get back on to.
0: Another option for fall grazing is warm season annuals and mixed cover crops planted midsummer for use now into winter.
1: You know, those are starting to dry down now. So your millets and sedan grasses, if we can get on those right now, that makes for a really great grazing option when we still have calves at side. And so it's able to extend that grazing period, put a little extra quick pounds on those calves before weaning and keep those cows in good flesh and content.
0: Blends with sorghum sedan will form prussic acid after a freeze, so cattle should be removed for about 10 days to allow the compound to dissipate. Nitrates may also be a problem if the crop was drought-stressed. Frichte encourages growers to run a nitrate test and manage the grazing accordingly. Finally, crop residues provide another prime resource for fall grazing in combination with grasses and cover crops or following.
1: That's a key, I think, to the whole cow-calf industry is taking advantage of those cheap feed resources without having to put feed through a feed wagon here come wintertime.
0: Visit MillbornSeeds.com to learn more. I'm Pam Geppert reporting.
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2: 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Richard Brzozowski racked up 35 years with University of Maine Extension before retiring in 2022. He was even named to a Hall of Fame for county agents. Brzozowski has this to say for new farmers.
4: I'd really encourage beginning farmers to start some type of record-keeping system. It could be in a composition notebook, or it could be on your phone or on the calendar. Just something that you keep and make decisions from.
2: Brzozowski says many new farmers skimp on soil testing, another mistake they often make.
4: Not buying the correct equipment. They think, I'm going to need this, this, and this. It might be better to borrow that equipment or lease it for a matter of weeks or just for a day. Maybe you just need to till something, and maybe there's a neighbor farmer that has a tractor and a tiller or disc harrow or whatever that you can borrow or pay for the day instead of buying a tractor and the implements that go with that. As a beginning farmer, you want to take baby steps.
2: Brzozowski also suggests you build a network of people and agencies you can turn to for advice. Back tomorrow with more tips for new farmers. These clips, by the way, are from a University of Maine Extension podcast. There's a link to it from the show info page at NorthShoreProductions.com. That's Farm to Fork. I'm Darrell Anderson.
5: Shane Kotzer coming deep in the Bassett Livestock Auction with a market report for our sale yesterday here Wednesday the 30th. Oh, 2,200, 2,300 through the door, a couple hundred and some way up. There'll be more and more of them as we go forward here. I'm going to call that thing higher. The big fat cows, that'd have been a little softer. The bulls be a little softer, but the bulk of them cows going back to be fed, quite a little bit of interest in them. That's going to be quite a little higher. Getting into the yearling side of things, we're going to call the steers higher, 2 to 10 higher probably. That heifer trade going to be steady to a little softer. Great crowd on hand. I thought had most of the major order buyers.

0: Give you a few of the representative prices on a yearling steer. 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Larry and Steve Nelson, 1055-pound steers, two loads of them at 319. Kendall Seibert on a load of them, 1067 at 314. Shovel Dot Ranch on two loads of black steers, 994 at 331. Chase Hollenbeck on two loads, going to weigh 1044 at 323.5. Getting into the heifers, Frizzell Ranch on 971-pound spayed heifers at $3.50. Murphy Brothers on a preg doping heifer, going to weigh 1060 at 286.5. The Beal Brothers, 1004s, preg dopens at 298.5. Huffman Ranch, 1021s at 293. Paxton Ranch, 984s on open heifers, 302.5. Martin D. Hollenbeck, 1018s at 299.5. Preg dopens, 3-bar cattle. On pot load, I'm going to weigh 763 at 345. Stephen Rick Rentschler, on a load, I'm going to weigh 974. To been guaranteed open heifers at 283.5. That's how we got along yesterday. Every week going forward now till Thanksgiving, next Wednesday here, October the 7th, weigh-ups in the morning. Then we'll have a special yearling and spring calf sale. October the 14th, weigh-ups in the morning, big special yearling spring calf sale. October the 21st, weigh-ups. Then we're going to have bred cows and pairs. October the 28th is going to be weigh-ups, and then yearlings and spring calves. If you guys got any cattle you're thinking about marketing, sure get a hold of us here, 1-888-684-0584, from all of us at the Bassett Livestock Auction. Thanks, and have a great day.
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2: Joining us in the program once again is Shane Kotzer on behalf of Bassett Livestock. Shane, we've been into the fall for a little bit now, so I want to focus back on the summer season, the last quarter. How'd things go for you guys at the sale barn here?
3: Well, good. I think all-time record highs in that June, first part of July time frame. Government come out, said they wanted cheaper beef. This thing slipped quite a little bit since then. We kind of maybe found our footing here the last couple weeks, I think, as far as dropping any lower.
2: Now, I've been talking to a lot of different reps with a lot of different sale barns here in South Central South Dakota and also in your territory in North Central Nebraska. What are you hearing specifically about the fall? Are you guys pretty optimistic here for the next few months?
3: I think we're probably where we are. We've sold enough of them kids on the video. Obviously, if you'd have sold on the first couple video sales that we take part of, that was the best place to be. The last one, usually where we're at then, which that was in September, that's usually about where we're going to be on these calves. I think it's good, and it's not as good as if as it was a few months ago.
2: Shane, just forecasted for October and November. Do you guys have some pretty good looking sales coming up here?
3: Every sale there going forward will just have a few more calves on it and a few less yearlings. So I think calf number is going to be down. There's not as many yearlings left in the country either due to a couple things. It was worth a lot of money earlier, and then awful dry conditions at the start of the summer. That moved quite a few of them. So numbers are going to be on the lower side.
2: Shane, if people want to do business with you guys, have some of their cattle on future sales, how do they go about doing that with you guys?
3: Just get a hold of us. You can look at our website, look at all the upcoming sales, get a hold of us here, call the office. She'll get you in touch with somebody. We can visit with a sale that might work out good for you. We'll try and get somebody there to look at your cattle if we can.
2: Always a pleasure, Shane. Thanks for joining us here today.
3: Thanks, Chris.
2: That again was Shane Kotzer with Bassett Livestock.
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4: So late last evening, I arrived in Madison, Wisconsin. It's been 10 years, maybe more, since I attended the World Dairy Expo. Today, there is to be a discussion at 2 o'clock Central Time. State representative from, not state representative, he's a U.S. representative from the state of Pennsylvania, G.T. Thompson, the chairman of the Ag House Committee, is here, and he is supposed to be a part of a roundtable discussion about the future of labor in agriculture. That continues to be a contentious issue. But we'll talk about that tomorrow after I've witnessed what takes place. There's so much discussion about what is going on in the dairy

0: I can't tell you, I can't count on two hands the number of friends that I have that 4 years ago were milking cows, today are not milking cows. If we look at the history of American agriculture, when I'm 60, I'm going to be 60 in 2 weeks. And when our parents were kids, everybody had some chickens, everybody had some cows, dairy cows. I suppose everybody had pigs too, but we're going to focus on chickens and dairy cows. Today, more and more people are growing chickens, but that's backyard flocks of 15 to 20 for eggs. You know that most of the chicken business is in large, completely vertically integrated systems, and the dairy industry is fast getting there as well. What troubles me that that growth has come from government programs. Every single day, I voice my discontent and absolute borderline anger, to be honest, with the amount of subsidies that come in to nudge the production in one way or another. I was told last night that we're now just short of 10 million dairy cows. I think that's a great thing. Building the infrastructure of the number of dairy cows. But I got people in Wisconsin telling me that we don't have 20,000 cows. We're not big enough. Do you know the problems that come along with that? And the biggest problem is that this nudging from the government isn't for the increase of milk. It's the increase of a confined dairy cow that we capture the methane. We run the manure through a digester, capture the methane, and produce liquid natural gas. Have we stopped to think about what exactly we're being pigeonholed down the path of? What are we going to do with liquid natural gas? We always need more energy. There's no doubt about that. But what's that energy going to do? And how do you offset a $50 million infusion of taxpayer dollars into your business? It's time to self-evaluate where American agriculture truly is. 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
2: This is the SDSU Extension Radio Network. I'm Pam Geppert. As winning season gets underway, cow-calf producers are encouraged to evaluate their calf crop to determine if they met their goals set at breeding time. SDSU Extension Forage Field Specialist Kim Ricardo states most calves produced from the cow herd have a buyer down the production chain.
3: What is your end goal for your cow herd? Is that, you know, creating terminal calves that are going to go into the feed yard, the finishing system, or is it creating replacements? And so I think understanding kind of what the goals are of your operation can kind of help guide some of those genetic decisions along the way.
2: For most operations, selecting genetics is a balancing act, finding the right combination of maternal and terminal traits. Ricardo believes advanced reproductive technologies, such as using sexed semen, can help create the type of calves your buyers are looking for.
3: You might be able to use sex semen on your kind of top end of your cow herd to create some female calves to keep back and retain, and then utilize more terminally focused bulls on everything else. And then, of course, you can also utilize, you know, more terminally focused natural service bulls for your cleanup bulls and still kind of achieve that same effect.
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3: How much cow body weight did those cows wean?

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0: Century 1260, Zach Brown Band and Hard Run. Hey, we're saying happy birthday to Mona Taggart in Gregory today. 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For North Central Nebraska, tonight partly cloudy and low around 41. North-northeast wind at 5 to 10 miles an hour. Tomorrow, mostly sunny, a high near 67, breezy with a south wind 5 to 10 miles an hour. Tomorrow night, mostly clear with a low around 50, breezy with a south wind at 20 miles an hour. For South Central South Dakota, tonight partly cloudy, low around 45, north wind at 5 to 9 miles an hour. Tomorrow mostly sunny and a high near 66, south wind at 8 to 15 miles an hour. Tomorrow night mostly clear with a low around 51, breezy with a south wind at 10 to 15 miles an hour. And currently Chamberlain has 64 degrees, Pier 61. Valentine 62, Ainsworth is 63 degrees, Gregory 62 degrees, and here at Country 1260, we have 63 degrees. Don't forget Mead Lumber and Winter. They've got an open house going on tomorrow. That is from 10:30 to 2 p.m. They're going to feature their new line Orgel products. 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Medicine Creek Golf Course in Presho holding a chilly open three-person golf tournament this Saturday. They're going to start at noon. 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If you want to get signed up, call 895-2659. And coming up at the top of the hour, we've got ABC News.
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Mercury 1260. That is Jason Aldean. Tonight looks good on you. Hey, we're saying happy birthday to Shelby Herbonic of Cologne. Here's Mary Chapin Carpenter.

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2: From ABC News, I'm Wayne Cabot.
3: So far as we know, the Department of Correction followed exactly the protocol that was outlined.
2: Tennessee Governor Bill Lee trying to understand why death row inmate Krista Pike did not die after two execution attempts, why the lethal injections were not lethal. She's alive in critical condition.
3: There is no one that wanted what happened last night to happen.
2: But as ABC's Peter Haralambos reports, it has happened before.
4: On May 21st, Tony Carruthers similarly had a botched execution. The method, though, in which that was botched was a little different. In that case, the doctor who was tasked with administering the lethal dose couldn't really find his vein. It was later revealed that that doctor hadn't placed the main line in over a decade. Now that execution has been stayed for about a year, and the legal fight for Mr. Carruthers continues.
2: Also in Tennessee. And President Trump suggesting that Iran may be linked to yesterday's attempted downing of a Fly Dubai flight that was bound for Tel Aviv. But Israel's prime minister says it's too soon to tell if it was terrorism. The hero plumber who landed the plane says he heard the attacker yell, kill me, in English. ABC News has learned roughly 10,000 more American troops are being shipped to the Mideast aboard an additional aircraft carrier and a Marine Expeditionary Unit. More about the American airbase in Britain that may have been a terror target last week. And in London, ABC's Marcus Moore reports on an arrest.
5: Authorities saying that a 27-year-old man, a dual UK-Iranian national, was arrested this afternoon in London on suspicion of preparation of terrorist acts. This is according to officials. They also say that a second man, a 26-year-old, who is a UK national, has also been questioned.
2: You're listening to ABC News.
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2: There's word of another tanker fire in the Strait of Hormuz today, the second time in 3 days that a tanker has been hit by a projectile. International crude is up 4%. Dashing hopes of any relief at the pump. Prices are down 7 cents in a week for regular, but Gas Buddy's Patrick DeHaan says wholesale prices are moving in the opposite direction, so relief may be limited. Two things to know about how the federal government helps feed Americans through SNAP benefits today, October 1. A tiny cost of living bump is coming to the roughly 36 million people still on it. About 5 million were kicked off under the president's big, beautiful bill, including more than a million children.
10: Another change going into effect. The federal government is shifting some of the financial burden of running these programs to states. Individual states will now start paying 75% of the administrative costs, up from 50%. That could amount to millions more in costs.
2: ABC's Karen Travers. The family of Renee Good is suing White House advisor Stephen Miller, former DHS Secretary Kristi Noem, Border Czar Tom Homan, and the ICE agent who killed her as her SUV was turning away from him. The family's lawsuit claims excessive

0: and deadly force.
1: We are here today not out of anger and not out of hate. We are here because Renee's love and legacy demand a better world for her children, for this community, and for this country.
0: Her partner, Becca Good, ICE now forbidding high-speed chases. Wayne Cabot, ABC News.
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5: Joining us once again is Dan Furness, manager at the Holiday Inn Express in Winter. Dan, it's just crazy to think. You turn that calendar October, and all of a sudden it's almost hunting season. So how are the first few weekends of the hunting season looking like for you guys?
6: Oh, we're going to be super busy out here this year.
5: Yeah, and I was going to ask you, too. I mean, just starting that weekend, the first couple weekends, are you guys completely full, or do you guys have some openings?
6: We got one or two here and there, but not much to speak of, so...
5: And we always speak highly because you guys run a first-class, I mean, place out there. I mean, whether it's breakfast, I mean, the rooms are always top-notch. For those new, we have new listeners every week, Dan. Talk about the services you guys provide.
6: Yeah, so we have suites, and as you mentioned, we have the breakfast. We have a pool, exercise room. We do have meeting rooms for people to utilize throughout the year, too. And then on top of that, we do have kennels for dogs and such.
5: That is really, really good. And I'm sure you guys see people from all over. I mean, not just South Dakota, but probably across the country, right?
6: Oh, yeah, absolutely. Actually, the person that was furthest away that I met last year was from Italy.
5: That is incredible. So if people want to book a room with you guys, Dan, what's a good phone number or website?
6: Just 605-842-2255.
5: Dan, I wish you guys nothing but the best. Always great to talk to you, sir.
6: Thank you very much, Chris.
5: That, again, the manager at the Holiday Inn Express in Winter, Dan Furness.
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0: Who's brought to you by Becky Potsaba, State Farm Insurance, and Winter and Gregory. I'm Leslie Schramm. Crystal Welliver is the new temporary executive director for the Valentine Area Chamber of Commerce. She talks about a new event that will be taking place on October 24th.
1: Well, here in Valentine, we have something new that's never been done before. We are doing a cribbage tournament, which will be held October 24th at the Best Club. And no worries for any of my Nebraska football players. That's our bye week, so that will be good. During this time, the buy-in to get into the cribbage tournament is only $15. It'll be a single elimination tournament. We will have door prizes, and we are also paying out cash prizes for first, second, and third during the cribbage tournament. And those players will also receive a custom-made cribbage board. And during this time, there will be a chili cook-off for the community. Anyone is welcome to bring in a crock pot full of chili and to see whose is best. And we are paying out first and second place on that. And then, to add to more of the fun, we have music by Bad Squatch that will start at 8 o'clock p.m. that evening. He is an artist out of Omaha, Nebraska. The cribbage tournament will start with registration at 4, rules at 4:30, and play starts at 5.
0: That was Crystal Welliver with the Valentine Area Chamber of Commerce. The Colom FFA chapter will be holding a fundraiser on Saturday, October 10th at the Colom Legion as they're serving supper at 6 before bingo begins at 7. Kathy Herbonick tells us more.
2: Today, we're coming back to start our fall series of bingo Saturday night, October 10th at the Colom American Legion starting at 7. It'll be our same format as we've been playing in the past. At 6 o'clock that night, the FFA will be doing a fundraiser, and they're going to be serving fry bread, tacos, and bars. And I believe that'll be a free will offering, so come early. Support that FFA at 6 o'clock, and at 7 o'clock, we'll start our bingo. We enjoy people of all ages to come, visit with each other, and we love to see people. We love to see them come back. We love our patrons. They come, and they're very supportive. We always say if you want to bring an item for the backpack program, we'll give you a free bingo card for every item that you bring, and we usually have a big table full of stuff. We so appreciate those efforts from them, and we love to see those faces come back and see us on bingo night.
0: And that was Kathy Herbonick. This is Country 1260 News. It is 4:11. More of your local news is on the way next. 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Homecoming coronation will happen tonight at the Colom School District beginning at 7 p.m. Principal Samantha West tells us more.
3: Starts at 7 o'clock p.m. We have 4 female candidates and 1 male candidate this year for our homecoming royalty. And then we do the burning of the sea after coronation and roll call up at the baseball field. And then for Friday, for our Gorillas versus Buffaloes football game, they're doing red and white for Friday. We also have our Cowboy Olympics happening Friday morning at 8:15 in the gym. People are welcome to come and watch that. And our parade is Friday starting at noon. It's a little earlier this year. If people want to register to be in the parade, we do ask that you call the school and get signed up so we can get you on the parade route list. Phone number is 605-842-1624.
0: That's the principal at the Colom School District, Samantha West. A new movie will begin showing on the big screen Friday night at the Pix Theater in Winter. Brenda Klein gives us the details.
4: We're excited to show Verity. It's a Colleen Hoover book, and is hired to be a ghostwriter for renowned author Verity Crawford. Lowen's assignment takes a dark turn when she discovers chilling autobiography notes. As she wrestles with disturbing and twisted confessions about Verity's husband, She soon finds it hard to separate fiction from reality, manipulation from attraction, and opportunity from obsession. It's Friday and Saturday at 7:30, matinee on Sunday at 4 o'clock, and then again on Monday at 7:30.
0: That was Brenda Klein with the Pix Theater in Winter. The T4 Foundation of Winter will once again light up McDonald's Park for the holiday season.

0: beginning November 28th. Bailey Serve tells us more.
1: Yep. So again, this year, the T4 Foundation is going to be doing Christmas at McDonald's Park, where we light up all the trees and each business or organization is able to sponsor a tree. 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So if you're interested in having your business or organization have a tree or scene in the park, you just need to contact me at T4 Foundation on Facebook. 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We'll light up the park as soon as the conclusion of the Parade of Lights. And so what the T4 Foundation does is the money we make from the trees, we are able to provide Christmas meals for our clients at the T4 Foundation and Main Gate Counseling. So every bit of funds that are raised from this event goes right back into the community. And it's a great way to just kind of kick off the holiday season. It's $100 per tree if you decorate it yourself. And then if you want the T4 Foundation to decorate your tree, you'll have to supply your own lights and extension cord. And that's $200, but we would be willing to do that for you.
0: That was Bailey Serve with the T4 Foundation of Winner. Chamberlain Band students are gearing up for a big competition on Saturday. Chamberlain Band instructor Phil Carlson tells us more.
2: Saturday is our first big street competition in Sioux Falls called the Festival of Bands. It's one of the biggest competitions in the Midwest and probably the northernmost big competition in the Midwest. So we're going to have about 12 bands in our class when we go down the parade route. There's a whole field show and stuff. And so we're hoping to go there and have a really good showing. And hopefully we find a lot of success. This is like what I would call the couple weeks in October where we ramp up for this moment, and then it kind of cools down a little bit. We got a lot of stuff going on. I mean, you have the first competition this Saturday. Then after that, the next week, we have our second competition, and that's our last of the year, and that one's down in Yankton. It's called the March to the Meridian. On top of that, we also have parent-teacher conferences next week, so it's a short week. And then the very next week after that, we go to All-State Orchestra audition. So I've got six different students right now that are also preparing for that. And then couple in everything else that goes along with a school year. I mean, these kids are busy and they're doing an outstanding job. And once again, hopefully we can just put them in position so they can find success.
0: That was Chamberlain Band instructor Phil Carlson. The Gregory Dallas Chamber will hold their annual Trunk or Treat event on October 30th. Executive Director for the Chamber, Jamie Brown, tells us all about it.
3: We are gearing up for Halloween, getting ready for all the scary trick-or-treaters to come out and about. This year, instead of going, having our Trunk or Treat on October 31st, we're going to go ahead and have our Trunk or Treat on that Friday, October 30th. So from 5 to 7, we would love all of our chamber businesses and anybody else that wants to participate, join us in the Gregory School parking lot. Have all the kids come down from 5 to 7, get all their candy and different little treats. If it's cold weather, we will most likely move inside the school. But for now, October 30th, Friday, 5 to 7, is when we are planning on doing our trunk or treating. Sam's Farm Festival is planning a big event on Saturday. We didn't want to interfere with that. So, because Sam's is a great place to go and check out. So that is our plan for the weekend of Halloween.
0: And that's the executive director for the Gregory Dallas Chamber, Jamie Brown. For KWIR News, I'm Leslie Schramm.
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1: Funeral services for 71-year-old Gerald Ammon of Bassett will be held Saturday at 10 a.m. at the Bassett Methodist Church. Burial will follow in the Sybrant Community Cemetery southeast of Bassett. Visitation will be Friday from 5 to 7 at the church and continue Saturday 1 hour prior to the services. Those attending the services are asked to please wear casual attire. Funeral services for 101-year-old Marchetta Anderson of Chamberlain will be held Saturday at 10:30 at Zion Lutheran Church in Chamberlain. Burial will be in the Pukwana Cemetery. Visitation will begin Friday at 5 p.m. with a prayer service at 7 at the church. Funeral services for 83-year-old Gloria Holden of Winter and Colombe will be held Monday at 10:30 at the Winter Baptist Church. Burial will follow in the Winter City Cemetery. Visitation will be held 1 hour prior to the funeral service. Memorial services for 70-year-old Bruce Mankins of Fairfax will be held Monday at 11 a.m. at the Legion Hall in Vernal, Nebraska. Graveside services for 85-year-old Vanita Haberger of Winter will be held Tuesday at the Winter City Cemetery at 1 p.m. Memorial service for 83-year-old Gordon Hitchcock of Ainsworth will be held at a later date. And those were your funeral announcements brought to you by the Hobby Shop in Winter. It is time now for a check on sports.
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3: High school football going on this afternoon. They're early in the third quarter. Todd County leads T.O. Spazina 34-0 Falcons early third quarter on the road as we speak.
4: Good afternoon, sports fans. We got the Burke Cross Country invite going on right now. The girls' race was won by Ava George of Irene Wakanda in a time of 19:56.20. April Skluzak, Kimball Whitelake was sixth, while results from the boys' race coming up tomorrow morning on sports, along with the Todd County football game as well, as they're taking on T.O. Spazina. The Todd County cross country team hosted an invite back on Tuesday. Coach Richard Londu says, all things considered, he's pretty darn happy with how things turned out.
5: Yeah, I think they looked really strong. As you know, Sienna got first, and then second place was Alex Redbird, also on our team. So, you know, I told the girls to get an aggressive start and just hang on, and they did exactly that during the meet. So I'm really proud of the girls for holding on tight. And, you know, it's all about getting out of your comfort zone, you know, pushing yourself. And a lot of people think that, you know, they want a good flow race in the beginning and then a little, you know, sprint in the end to look good. No, I think this one was more like, let's just sprint and try to go hard the whole time. As far as boys go, you know, Michael had a little problem around mile two where he just said that he had a cramp in his stomach. And I watched him eat a whole bagel probably like, I don't know, 15, 20 minutes before the race. So I kind of knew that was kind of the problem. Kind of a rookie thing to eat really, you know, eat something big before you go run. But he's willing to make up and do a better job this weekend coming up. And as far as JV goes, a few good runners. And I got one middle school boy that ran a really good race, finished in the top five.
4: That again was Todd County cross country coach Richard Londu. Volleyball coming up this evening. Jones County takes on Kadoka and Belle Fouche. Mount Vernon Plankinton's at Winter. Burke's at Boyd County. Hanson's at Kimball White Lake tonight. Platte Geddes at Lyman. For Winter football fans going to tomorrow night's game against Weston and Springs, keep in mind it'll be senior night at Warrior Field. Senior players and their parents will be recognized prior to kickoff. Seniors will be recognized after Natalie Damgard and Brady Stockland will be inducted in the school's Hall of Fame. Tripp County flag football. They will also be having a tailgating fundraiser tomorrow night at Warrior Field. It is all for a free will offering starting at 5:30. We'll have coverage of Weston and Springs at Winter on 1260.

0: Pre-game will start around 6:35. And on 93.7 FM tomorrow night, we'll have Scotland Minnow at Burke. Pre-game at around 6:25. The Jones County football team had some good moments last week in their defeat to Lyman. Coach Tyler Buxel says the line played pretty darn well.
1: You know, we played really well. I thought it was probably, we had one of our O-linemen out sick also. And, you know, I was so proud of our guys. You know, we just played some smash-mouth football. And we went and got our 3, 4, 5, 6 yards at a time. You know, that the second quarter, ending of the first quarter all the way through, I think we had a 8.5, 9-minute drive all the way down the field, punched it in for a touchdown. And, you know, when you don't have to pass and you can just continually hand the ball off to your 3 running backs that are running hard, we're blocking good, you know, that's kind of a coach's dream on that possession, you know, especially a team like Lyman, you know, as explosive as they are, to be able to keep that offense off the field, you know, just be able to march down. So there's definitely a lot of good things that I'm proud of our guys for.
0: That again was Jones County football coach Tyler Buxel. Medicine Creek Golf Course in Prescia will be holding a Chili Open 3-person golf tournament Saturday starting at noon. 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To get signed up, call 895-2659. The Bowling Dome in Chamberlain will be hosting the start of the season sweeper tournament Saturday starting at 7. $40 entry fee to take part. That is limited to the first 32 bowlers to get signed up. The Kimball Wild Lake football team looks for another victory Friday as they take on Platte Geddes. Wildcat coach Ryan Skluzak says that win last week over Bonham was a big one.
2: Yeah, we knew that going in, obviously, with that loss early in the season to Sully Buttes, that we needed to get one here. And, you know, that's going to obviously, if we can finish the season healthy and the way we want to, it's going to put us in a lot better spot come playoff time. So, yeah, big win.
0: That again was Kimball Wild Lake football coach Ryan Skluzak. KWIR Sports, I'm Chris Daske.
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2: 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So thanks for listening out there. And we're going to remind you about The Good Stuff coming up here. But Tri-State Livestock News is a reliable source for agricultural news since 1963. They've established a strong reputation as a leading publication within the livestock industry. Much of the growth and success of Tri-State Livestock News is due to the long-term support from the publication's stockman and agribusiness customer base. It's Tri-State Livestock News. It is what ranchers read.
3: Very good. Michael, what have you got today?
2: Well, I have a couple of little things, and I'm still deciding.
3: You work on that, and I'll do this. This is to God.com. I thought that was interesting, if not a bit intriguing. Dear Lord, every single evening as I'm lying here in bed, this tiny little prayer keeps running through my head. God bless all my family, wherever they may be. Keep them warm and safe from harm, for they're so close to me. And God, there's one more thing I wish that you could do. Hope you don't mind me asking. Please bless my computer, too. Now, I know that it's unusual to bless the motherboard, but listen just a second while I explain it to you, Lord. You see, that little metal box holds more than odds and ends. Inside those little compartments rest so many of my friends. I know so much about them by the kindness that they give, and this little scrap of metal takes me in to where they live. By faith is how I know them, much the same as you. We share in what life brings us, and from that our friendships grew. Please take an extra minute from your duties up above to bless those in my address book that's filled with so much love. Wherever else this prayer may reach to each and every friend, bless each email inbox and each person who hits send. When you update your heavenly list on your own great CD-ROM, bless everyone who shares this prayer. Send up to God.com. Amen.
2: Amen. Okay.
3: That's an interesting take, wouldn't you say?
2: Yeah. You know, you hear a lot of negative things in the news these days, especially if you're listening to the national news. That's why we like to bring you a little bit of the good stuff. And this was from Lainey Skiley, who showed up on Facebook here a while back. So it says, okay, I know that there are terrible, terrible people out there. But listen, I also know that there are people who stop and smile at tiny plants growing out of the sidewalk cracks. People who laugh so loud they snort. People who compliment others randomly. People who take pictures of their friends because they love seeing their friends happy. People who ramble about things that they're passionate about. People who blush and stutter. People who are kind. People who are warm. People who love and love and love and love. So, Lainey, thanks for sending that in. Just a little reminder, don't get down on everything out there.
3: That's right. And this is from Sue Argenbright from Valentine, Nebraska. She sends things in occasionally. And this is called Wishes and Wants. Wishes and wants versus have-tos and needs comes down to separating grain from the weeds. It can break up a community once strong when people think that the other side is wrong. Compromising isn't easy, no matter the case. Having your way doesn't always mean first base. Sacrificing the geese that lay the golden eggs can end up all struggling on their last legs. Bigger may not be better when in the plan you have bankrupted the folks on the land. You can import problems along with numbers and end up with nothing but lots of fumblers. I don't know the answer. I wish that I did. Sometimes you must search for something that's hid. Examine all sides of the coin in the toss. Make sure that you haven't lost win in the loss. That's called Wishes and Wants by J.R. Trumbull. And that was written in 2015. We like that, JR.
2: I'll try to teach you another word today, gumption. You've heard the word gumption?
3: Oh, yeah.
2: You've heard this one before. So yeah. Gumption is a word that's been carried over and used by many people, but it originated from the South. If someone tells you that you have gumption, it means that they think you're bold and courageous. This isn't used in a negative way, as if you are foolishly carrying out something with bravado, but rather

0: compliment that someone admires your bravery. So add this to your vocabulary. It's good to have gumption.
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0: Country 1260, Scotty McCreary with Darius Rucker and Bottle Rockets. Hey, we're saying happy birthday to Vern Debus of Winter Today. 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For North Central Nebraska, tonight, partly cloudy, a low around 41. North-northeast wind, 5 to 10 miles an hour. Tomorrow, mostly sunny with a high near 67. Breezy with a south wind at 5 to 10 miles an hour. Tomorrow night, mostly clear, low around 50. Breezy with a south wind at 20 miles an hour. For South Central South Dakota, for tonight, partly cloudy, low around 45. North wind at 5 to 9 miles an hour. Tomorrow, mostly sunny and a high near 66. South wind at 8 to 15 miles an hour. And tomorrow night, mostly clear, low around 51. Breezy with a south wind at 10 to 15 miles an hour. Currently, Chamberlain has 64 degrees, Pier 61, Valentine 62, Ainsworth 62 degrees, Gregory 61 degrees, and here Country 1260. We have 62 degrees. And the State Theater in Chamberlain this weekend, they're showing the movie Practical Magic 2. Those shows will be at 7 p.m. on Friday. On Saturday, they will show it at 1, 4, and 7. Sunday shows are at 1 and 4, and then two more shows, Monday and Tuesday, at 7 p.m. And the Fort Pier horse races, they are back at the Stanley County Fairgrounds this Saturday. Post time is 1 p.m. They'll have kids events that include stick horses, $10 admission at the door. Kids ages 16 and under get in for free. And coming up at the top of the hour, we've got ABC News.
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1: From ABC News, I'm Wayne Cabot.
2: It sure sounds like torture to me.
1: Professor of anesthesiology, Dr. Joel Zivot, on two failed attempts to execute a Tennessee death row inmate last night.
2: She was heard to remark that it was burning and painful in her arm, that her arm would explode. And that all sounded to me like the intravenous was no longer in the vein, if it ever really was. And instead, the chemical was then being infiltrated into the skin, and tissues of her arm.
1: Krista Pike's attorney, Randy Spivey, says
3: the state of Tennessee has shown us again that they are not capable of carrying out an execution consistent with basic human dignity.
1: The 50-year-old, now critical, unclear what kind of shape she's in, but her lawyers say the governor should commute her death sentence. A judge today denied Lindsey Clancy's attempt to throw out her triple murder case based on a purported lack of evidence, putting her a step closer to possible retrial in Massachusetts. British police arresting a dual UK-Iranian national on suspicion of plotting a terror attack at a U.S.-run military air base in England. President Trump today saying Iran could be behind the attack that nearly crashed a Fly Dubai passenger plane yesterday.
4: Right now, polls are showing
3: the state of Tennessee has shown us again that they...
1: Anyway, President Trump did not elaborate on that claim. Witnesses say the attacker yelled, "Kill me," in English. More American troops are being sent to the Middle East, roughly 10,000 more, as the president suggests Iran could be targeted again. Another tanker has been hit in the Strait of Hormuz today, second time in 3 days. International crude is up 4% today. Gas Buddy says that pump prices are down 7 cents in a week for regular, but wholesale prices are moving in the opposite direction. Vice President J.D. Vance saying tonight the Republicans need to listen to people who are upset about rising costs, claiming there are some tone-deaf Republicans trying to ignore voters' concerns. You're listening to ABC News.
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1: We're learning that a Michigan toddler who brought a Glock to daycare passed it around the room before the teacher saw it and grabbed it away. The Wayne County prosecutor says we are thankful there was no loss of life at this daycare center. They've charged both parents with having an unsecured firearm. Mom is a nurse. Dad is a Detroit cop. ICE officers have been ordered not to engage in high-speed car chases and to make vehicle stops only if they have completed specific training. That change comes too late for the family of Renee Good, who today sued the federal government for wrongful death. Becca Good, Renee's partner.
9: The whole world had to watch as our entire universe was destroyed. As the sunshine that was my amazing Renee was robbed from us, from her children, and from her community that loved her.
1: Named in the family civil suit, former DHS Secretary Christy Noem, Border Czar Tom Homan, and the ICE agent who killed her as her SUV was turning away from him. An ICE detention center for children is due to open this month in Alexandria, Virginia, the first to hold unaccompanied minors who are usually held in shelters. The site is a former Air Force barracks at England Air Park. It was approved amid protests from local residents. There's another big, swirling, menacing storm in the Pacific. Hurricane Rachel's been upgraded to a Category 3 and still building off Mexico's Pacific coast. Wayne Cabot, ABC News.
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0: 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You'll know what's going on in Central South Dakota and North Central Nebraska. Central South Dakota and Nebraska sports and weather, a 7-day forecast, 4 radar maps, plenty with the Central South Dakota news. 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
1: 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And that's us, Country 1260.

Randy Travis is digging up bones on your Real Country Thursday. My name is Al Farb. Hey, thank you so much for having us on and making us a part of your day while we sit around and play all of your favorite Real Country songs right here in one place right now. Charlie Pride and Kalijah on Real Country.

0: Sarah Evans, No Place That Far on Real Country. Bonnie Bazell, Farbo the Foxtrot is a standard on Dancing with the Stars, but it's not the only dance named after an animal. The Turkey Trot came before the Foxtrot, actually. The Grizzly Bear featured two dancers coming together in a kind of a frozen bear hug was also popular. Other examples include the Bunny Hug, the Kangaroo Dip, and the Sloth Squeeze. More of your favorite real country songs to do whatever kind of dance you feel is appropriate to coming up from Clay Walker, If I Could Make It a Living Out of Loving You, Clint Black is Killing Time, and more next on Real Country.
1: Get ready, winter. It's time to go wild. The Winter Community Playhouse presents the Wild Women of Wynedale, a hilarious Joan Hope Wooten comedy that's filled with laughs, life, love, and a few very unexpected adventures. Meet Fanny, Wilma, and Johnny Faye, the Wild Women of Wynedale. These three feisty friends face life's up and downs together. One's having a very interesting reaction to turning 60, the other coping with nursing stress with vodka and speed knitting, and the third looking for a new man, preferably one with a house, since hers is in the bottom of a Florida sinkhole. Catch the Wild Women of Wynedale this Thursday, Friday, and Saturday, October 1st, 2nd, and 3rd, and again on October 9th and 10th at the Winter Community Playhouse. 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That's the Wild Women of Wynedale this Thursday, Friday, and Saturday, October 1st, 2nd, and 3rd, and again on October 9th and 10th at the Winter Community.

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Every day during the month of October, we're featuring a different Real Country superstar. Today's artist is Ronnie Millsap.

0: Ronnie Millsap, it was almost like a song on Real Country. My name is Al Farvel. Mark October 6th on your calendar. It's Mad Hatter Day. You don't need a rabbit hole. You just need a ridiculous hat and zero shame about wearing it in public. Inspired by the unhinged Wonderland character, Mad Hatter Day rewards anybody willing to be a little odd on purpose. More of your favorite Real Country songs are coming up for Reba McEntire, Somebody Should Leave, Gary Allen, Nothing On But The Radio, and more next right here on Real Country.
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1: 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On the overnight, north central Nebraska, looking at partly cloudy skies, temps down in the mid-40s, northeast winds just 5 to 10. Breezy and sunny for Friday. Friday's high at 67 degrees, south winds 5 to 10. Clear and breezy on Friday night, temps down to 50, south winds 20 to 25. Saturday looking at sunshine, Saturday's high 77, southwest winds 10 to 15. Looking at south central South Dakota on the overnight, partly cloudy skies with temps down in the mid-40s, north winds 5 to 8 miles an hour. Friday, calling for sunshine, a high of 66. Clear on Friday night and winds picking up with temps down to 51. South winds 10 to 15, increasing to 19 to 24 after midnight. Breezy into Saturday. Saturday's high 76 and sunny. South winds 13 to 23, becoming north in the afternoon.
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2: From ABC News, I'm Dave Packer. Attorneys for Krista Pike are asking for her death sentence to be commuted in the wake of her botched Tennessee execution. The only woman of Tennessee's death row said to be in critical condition in a hospital recovering from Wednesday night's execution attempt. Randy Spivey with the Tennessee Office of

0: campaign an hour later. More information is coming out regarding the allegations Jane Doe levied against several frat members at Cornell University 2 years ago. ABC's Aaron Katursky.
1: I felt like bait. I felt like lions around me. It just was a totally debilitating place to be in. Her description to university investigators is part of a 99-page report obtained by ABC News. It shows those investigators interviewed more than 30 witnesses and determined someone at the Chi Phi fraternity house had overdosed on ketamine the night before. Jane Doe alleged she was forced to snort the hallucinogenic. She said it left her feeling like lights are on, but nobody's home.
0: He was radicalized and suicidal. That's Israel's assessment of the co-pilot of that Fly Dubai flight that tried to down a passenger jet yesterday. He hasn't yet been publicly identified. Philip Baum, visiting professor of aviation security at Coventry University in England.
2: Radicalized pilots are an issue that the industry has to consider as a very real threat to civil aviation.
0: Investigators say the co-pilot stabbed the captain of the plane, causing it to plummet before passengers on board the flight intervened and helped to land it. Several drivers were shot, and then now ICE officers have been ordered to engage in high-speed car chases and make vehicle stops only if they've completed specific training. You're listening to ABC News.
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0: A man accused of plotting to attack the state capitol in Austin, Texas, might have had some co-conspirators. ABC's Jim Ryan has more.
7: Benny Caldera Jr. is charged with the felony of making a terroristic threat after court documents say he told a friend he was going to shoot up the Texas Capitol. A background check of the 40-year-old turns up only one misdemeanor charge of unlawful carrying of a weapon in 2023.
0: Caldera Jr. remains in custody, facing possible federal charges related to the planned attack. Buy now, pay later plans were designed to tide people temporarily. But with costs on the rise, ABC's Sherry Preston reports more Americans are turning to them to pay their monthly bills.
8: With gas prices $1.46 higher than before the war and the average rate on a 30-year mortgage now at 7.6%, more people are buying now and paying later. A new report from Federal Reserve economists says Americans put $160 billion on such plans last year, a nearly 80% increase since 2023. The buy now, pay later plans are also being used for more everyday expenses like food and even rent. Sherry Preston, ABC News.
0: If you were looking to get your hands on a pair of Nike's first signature sneaker for WNBA star Caitlin Clark, you might be out of luck after several retailers report their inventory was tapped out in less than 2 hours. In a Miami courtroom today, rapper Rick Ross appearing in court on domestic violence battery charges. Earlier this week, he entered a plea of not guilty. Dave Packer, ABC News.
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11: 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You'll know what's going on in Central South Dakota and North Central Nebraska. 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

0: Ella Langley and Be Her on Real Country. My name is Al Farr with more of your favorites on the way. Coming up right around the corner for you from Ronnie Millsap, our spotlight artist of the day, as we celebrate Country Music Month all October here on Real Country. 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

0: bye.
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0: Chad Brock, and yes, on Real Country, my name is Al Farbel. Many women think that strong-willed and decisive men are the most successful ones at work. Well, that's a myth. According to research, the most successful men are those who know how to collaborate. Another male untruth, men are less emotional than women. Studies show that men have just as many emotions as women do, but they have been taught to hide or suppress them. More of your favorite Real Country songs are coming up for the Posse of George Jones, The One I Loved Back Then. Tucker Whitmore, Wind Up Missing You, and more next right here on Real Country.
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3: 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During soybean harvest, combine operators ideally should set the residue to spread as wide as the combine head and as evenly as possible. 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
4: 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On the overnight, north central Nebraska, looking at partly cloudy skies, temps down in the mid-40s, northeast winds just 5 to 10. Breezy and sunny for Friday. Friday's high at 67 degrees, south winds 5 to 10. Clear and breezy on Friday night, temps down to 50, south winds 20 to 25. Saturday looking at sunshine, Saturday's high 77, southwest winds 10 to 15. Looking at south central South Dakota on the overnight, partly cloudy skies with temps down in the mid-40s, north winds 5 to 8 miles an hour. Friday, calling for sunshine, a high of 66. Clear on Friday night and winds picking up with temps down to 51. South winds 10 to 15, increasing to 19 to 24 after midnight. Breezy into Saturday. Saturday's high 76 and sunny. South winds 13 to 23, becoming north in the afternoon.

0: The Possum George Jones and the One I Love Back Then on Real Country. My name is Al Farr with more of your favorites coming up next.
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2: From ABC News, I'm Dave Packer. Tennessee Governor Bill Lee has paused all further death row executions this year and ordered an independent review following yesterday's botched execution.
3: Death row inmate Krista Pike alive but in critical condition after Tennessee authorities failed to execute her following multiple lethal injections. Her lawyer saying,
4: I counted at least 7 needles used in her left arm alone. We do know that she is alive right now and receiving life-saving medical care.
5: Tennessee has one other execution scheduled for this year, but that's